0: Welcome to the Glenn Beck program. We're glad you're here. Lots to do today. It is Tuesday. Yes, I do know what day of the week it is. Barely, but I do know what day of the week. It is Tuesday. I want to talk about the election and the nonsense that is going on in California. We are launching our Summer of 250, our education program. We'll get into that a little bit. People ask me all the time, can you imagine, Glenn, what do you think America would be like if Kamala Harris would have won the last election? Oh, I can tell you exactly what it would be like, because there is a new report out now from the House Oversight Committee that has just dropped a massive hammer on Tim Walz and Keith Ellison, both of whom, if these are true, should be in prison. I want to explain, and you'll understand what America would have been. I mean, we just dodged a bullet. That bullet was so close, it was like it nipped our ear, just as it did in Butler, Pennsylvania. I mean, the Republic was this close to peril if these guys would have won. And you'll understand, blind eyes, stolen billions, and the price of betrayal in 60 seconds. First, let me tell you about Preborn. Somewhere along the line, a society that produced an awful lot of boys stopped turning nearly as many of them into men. A man accepts responsibility. He protects those who depend on him. A man doesn't run from a challenge because he arrived earlier than expected. And one of the fastest ways for a boy to discover whether he's ready to be a man or not is if he finds out that he's going to be a father. That's one of the reasons work of Preborn matters so much. When an expectant mom visits a Preborn clinic, she receives a free ultrasound. And sometimes all it takes to wake up the man inside of the boy is a realization is that somebody is counting on him to show up. Today, you can help another father experience that same call to the satisfaction of ultimate responsibility for just $28. You can sponsor an ultrasound through Preborn and help expectant parents, both mom and dad, see a future filled with life and compassion and the hope of God's love. To donate, just dial #250, say the keyword baby. That's #250, keyword baby, or go to preborn.com/Beck. It's preborn.com/Beck, sponsored by Preborn. So a House Oversight Committee has just come out with a report, and it's dropping the hammer on Minnesota Governor Tim Walz and Attorney General Keith Ellison. This report now exposes they both knew about the taxpayer fraud programs, the welfare programs, as far back as spring of 2019. That's $9 billion. That's billion with a B. Lost to Medicare fraud alone in one state since 2018. Another $300 million stolen from federal child nutrition programs meant for kids. Feeding our future and its cronies. Feasting while the system was looted. Now, here is the worst part. They didn't just fail to stop it. They had the authority, they had the clear authority to suspend payments, investigate, and shut it down. But instead, they chose political protection over people's treasure. Question is, why? They say fear of political retribution from certain activist communities. Fear of being called racist or Islamophobic. So instead of guarding the taxpayers' money, they guarded the fraud machine. Now, I want you to hear this. There is one thing about not catching it. There's another thing to turning a blind eye. And then it's an entirely different category when you take the whistleblowers, the public servants with integrity, trying to expose it, and you retaliate against them. And the retaliation was vicious. Private investigators were sicked on these people and were told to dig into their lives. Photos of their cars and their homes. Monitoring of their phones and their computers. Questions about their school kids. You know, when I say questions about the school and the kids, it's like this. You got a kid going to Roosevelt Elementary, don't you? Be ashamed something happened there, huh? That's the kind of retaliation. Check-ins from the top. Threats of military-style surveillance. Warnings to stop digging or be labeled bigots. They had hotlines that were supposed to be anonymous and it would expose who was calling. They blocked the tip lines. They shamed and punished anyone who dared to speak the truth. Wow. Now that's a different category, isn't it? That's totally different than I didn't know what was going on. Totally different than, okay, I knew what was going on, but I didn't say anything. This is, I knew what was going on. Quote, I'm afraid, so I'm going to make others very afraid. And I'm going to use every tool in the tool book. That's crazy. Turning a blind eye to billions vanishing and then actively silencing those who are sworn to protect the system, public officials, elected, appointed, betraying their oaths, betraying the people of Minnesota, and betraying you and me. I tell you, if this is proven in a court of law, because here in America, you are innocent until proven guilty, they should face the full weight of justice and the full power of the federal government. You swore to protect the people. You swore an oath to protect the state, the Constitution, the public treasury, not to play politics while people are enriching themselves. Turning a blind eye to rampant theft, malfeasance, obstructing justice by intimidating whistleblowers, that's a crime against the Republic. You should face the harshest penalty, not the death penalty, but the harshest penalty a public servant can ever face. You should go to life in prison for what you've just done. Removal from office, not enough. Fines, not enough. But no one is above the law. Not governors, not attorney general, not their enablers. You know, and we don't do show trials. We don't do political revenge. We're not supposed to. I'm not advocating that. We do justice, blind, impartial justice, rooted in evidence and the rule of law. But make no mistake, accountability is not optional on this one. If you are a leader and you loot the public purse and punish the righteous, Americans need to demand that those politicians answer for it. And I mean, demand it. You have a right to assemble. You have a right to petition. If this one goes down and these guys walk away, it's the end. It's the end. Glenn, what do you think the Republic would be like today if Kamala Harris would have won? You tell me. Look at what this guy was doing. Look at what he was willing to do to protect himself. First thing, none of this would have seen the light of day. All of this would have remained covered. Tim Walz would have been vice president sitting right there in the White House with all of the machinery of the federal government behind him. Imagine the same corruption, billions stolen, whistleblowers crushed, not at a state level, but scaled up to the entire country. Can you imagine the damage that they could have done at the federal level? It would have been catastrophic. Trillions potentially funneled away under the cover of equity or political fear. The House of Cards just would have kept getting bigger and bigger and bigger, the lies deeper, the grip tighter. Imagine. Thank God the American people saw through this in 2024. Thank God we had a chance to root this out. Let me say that again. We have a chance to root this out. Chance. And I believe we have one chance. The job isn't finished. If I read another one of these reports that go absolutely nowhere, I'm going to lose my mind. We have a chance to root this out. This has got to stop. And this isn't just about Minnesota. This should be a warning to every politician. I don't care, Republican, Democrat, Independent. Every politician should be put on notice. And all of us should demand we root this out, this rot in our system, no matter the place, the party, or the person. No sacred cows, no protected classes, no more blind eyes, because it might offend the wrong voters. Every voter should be offended by what has just been done. This is spiritual darkness. Idols of power, idols of political survival over truth and stewardship. This is bad, and it happens in history. Empires, they always fall from the inside, not from the outside. Leaders who forgot that they were servants, not masters. I read a book once. What did it say? Something like, woe unto those who call evil good and good evil. We're living it, gang. We're living it. Let me say something to the whistleblowers. Thank you. Thank you. You should sue. The state should pay you a buttload of money. And you should sue not just the state. You should sue Walz and the attorney general and anyone else that was involved. They put you through hell. You're the remnant. You're the watchman. Stand firm. Thank you. Thank you for doing it. And know that you are now an example that the truth always wins. Eventually, the truth comes out. And to every leader, fear justice. Fear God, not the mob. Honor your oath, or you will be exposed. To those who are going to try to take this and cover this up, again, fear God, not the mob. Fear God and justice, because come hell or high water, the American people are not going to take it much longer. We're not going to have you steal from us while we're trying to feed our children. You're stealing from us. We're the ones working. We pay your salary and you're stealing from us. I'm telling you, when the American people, when that really truly connects and they stop playing stupid politics, you are in trouble, my friend. Stop playing this game. To the people, this is our republic. Reclaim your republic. Demand transparency. Support real oversight. Build a strong family. Build a strong community. Strong character. Feed hope every day. Reject all of the lies. Choose right right now. Choose who you are going to serve, the God of truth or the failing gods of this age, because only one of them is going to stand. The gates of hell are raging right now. They're not going to prevail because good always wins in the end. Even if I don't see it in my lifetime, good will win in the end. Darkness will not conquer us. If we stand as free men and women under God. Back in a minute. Let me tell you about our sponsor.
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0: is full of original music all through the summer, and every song. Can I play a little bit of Five in the First, please? It's available today for your family, and it's built to be an earworm, something you won't be able to get out of your head, because I want your kids to know the five freedoms in the First Amendment. Here they are.
1: Yeah, we're talking.

0: Okay, it's called Five in the First, and it is the first of 10 songs for the 10 Amendments that'll be released over the next 10 weeks. It'll all come out on Apple or wherever this fall, but you'll get a chance to have it for your family this summer just because you're a Torch member. And with each one, this won't come out with the songs in September, with each one is kind of a study guide, a conversation starter with your family. And it's written in ways to cover everybody over eight. And, you know, under eight, just play the song, just let them sing it. So they drill those words into their heads. You know, it's my hope that someday somebody's going to go, you know, I've got a right. Which one? Under the First Amendment, which one? And they'll be like, freedom of agenda, freedom of press. And they'll sing through it and they'll remember what the five rights are in the First Amendment. So you get all of these and the study guide away for you. I mean, I hear this from adults. You can't take on Islamists because of freedom of religion and the First Amendment. No, that's not true. You want your children to be able to argue that. They will. They'll be able to take on that argument if they get the study guide. And you just walk them through it. And it's meant to have conversations with your kids. Trust me, I have a hard time teaching stuff to my kids. They don't listen to me. I'm sure you feel relatively the same. This is a great study guide. We begin with the First Amendment. It's available now. 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All right, let me tell you about Rough Greens. I have a big problem with two names, Laurel and Hardy. If you were listening to the show yesterday, you know that I'm doing everything I can to avoid adopting two dogs my wife has fallen in love with. They were abandoned on the side of the road, and I named them Laurel and Hardy. Shouldn't have done that. And the next thing I know, my wife is like, let's pick them up. We bring them to the ranch. Now she's feeding them. She's bringing them to the vet today to make sure they're okay. She's hugging them all the time. Please, for the love of Pete, please, if you're interested in two ranch dogs, call me, Laurel and Hardy, on the other phone. 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
2: This is a Fox News alert. I'm Tom Rigotti. Teenager Carmelo Anthony has been sentenced to 35 years in prison by the same jury that convicted him of murdering another teen during a track meet at a suburban Texas high school. Fox's Brooke Taylor is in McKinney.
3: The only person to take the stand in this punishment phase was Carmelo Anthony's mother. She testified her son is very sorry for what he did, crying as she told jurors, quote, he's my oldest, my firstborn, my baby. I love him very much.
2: Anthony had claimed self-defense. Republican advances to the November general election for California governor.
4: Steve Hilton claiming the second of two spots on the November ballot in the race to succeed Democratic California Governor Gavin Newsom, who is term limited. Hilton, a conservative commentator who is backed by President Trump, advancing over Democrat billionaire Tom Steyer. Hilton will face Democrat Javier Becerra in the general election.
2: That's Fox's Kristen Goodwin. 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
21: Just nothing but digital code. Nope. I don't believe in AI finishing everything, doing everything. I believe using AI to assist you is good. All of this is done in a studio. So if you're listening to any of these songs and you care, these are real people playing everything and singing everything. So there you go. Now, you can find it, by the way, at Torch 250. Now, let me go to Jason. Bring Jason in. Because Jason, there's a couple of things that are driving me out of my ever-loving mind. First of all, let me go to the SOT here. Let me see if I can find it here. The sound that we got yesterday. Let me see if I can find it. Where's our gubernatorial candidate? Here it is, Steve Hilton. On the mail-in ballots, this is amazing. This is Steve Hilton, who is now looks like he is going to be in the top two, so he'll be for the gubernatorial race in California. He's exposing how bad things are in California. Listen to this.
22: This mail-in ballot, 7 days after the election. Mm. The argument is, well, we want maximum participation. So if someone wants to vote on election day, we're going to treat sending in a mail ballot the same as if you were voting. That's why we're going to give 7 days for the ballot to arrive. But there's a line in the law that says that actually the proof that you mailed your ballot on or just before election day, even if it arrives after election day, it's not just the postmark. You can write it. You can hand write the date.
23: Wow.
22: And that counts. It's not, I was talking about this at the last elections. I had a whistleblower from the Postal Service explaining this. So just to be really clear what that means, you can backdate your ballot.
23: By hand.
22: Counted, by hand. And it will be counted. That's how insane this system is.
21: Okay. So they say fraud's happening. No, it's a lot of it is legal. They have rigged the system. They have made it so nobody's breaking any laws. Nobody's going to go to jail. It's all part of the system. We think you got a ballot. You got to get a postmark by certain. No, not in California. You don't. No, you have a pen and an envelope. You just write today's date down. No, sorry. You just write election day's date down, not today's date. Turn it in and you're fine. That's insanity. And Jason was just talking to the insiders here during the break, and he was saying he feels like this is the Rosetta Stone, that we are going to finally wake up and see how this all works. Jason?
24: Yeah, I think what's interesting from the Rosetta Stone analogy is the reason why we have the Rosetta Stone is because in the King of Egypt's arrogance, in his arrogance, he decided that he wanted to glorify himself and he wanted to make sure it was in multiple different languages so everyone in the realm knew exactly how to glorify the king of Egypt. And that was the tipping point, the, you know, the final key so that we could translate Egyptian hieroglyphics. I see this moment right now as the Rosetta Stone for understanding and even talking about everything that's happening right now with our distrust in many of these states with some of their elections. I mean, what Steve Hilton was just talking about right there goes right along lines with an election insider that we talked about in multiple other states. We both know him, a friend of ours. I just want to quote from how he said these elections work. He said, the reason why Democrats like many days of voting, no signature verification, and ballots able to be counted after Election Day is so they can see the election day turnout, determine the deficit, and immediately go out and find all the votes that they need. Now, this is exactly what we've been thinking about, but here's what we've been calling it fraud. We've been calling it things like that. That lets election, you know, the mainstream media come out and say, provide evidence that it's fraud. Provide evidence this is illegal. Well, the last point that this person that I was talking to said, now here's the kicker. This is all perfectly legal in blue states because of blue state laws. And I think that's where we're missing a lot of I think the language and the thing that we really need to be focusing on here is the laws that are disenfranchising millions of voters in many of these states where they have just atrocious election laws. I want to show this right quick. This is the LA County mayor. This is a graph that's showing, the vote turnout. As you get over on the left here, it shows exactly what drove everyone really excited. If you're, you know, a Spencer Pratt fan or any fan that does not want to see, you know, LA crumble into dust. It showed Karen Bass in the lead as per expected. Then it showed Spencer Pratt and then Rahman at the very bottom. Now, as per what I was just reading you about how these laws work, you can see at some point after they decided which votes allegedly that they needed, you can see at a certain point, all of a sudden Rahman's votes just completely start escalating like crazy while Karen Bass's just flatline. They absolutely flatline. So you're telling me that in a deep blue city, there's not at least some of those mail-in voters that start voting for Karen Bass? There were minuscule amounts, but the vast majority started going towards Rahman and negative. It looked like negative votes for Spencer Pratt. That does not make sense, but it also, the theory holds for ballot initiatives. So I want to show this next graph. This is hilarious. This is County Measure ER for LA County for an increase in sales tax. Now, of course, election night, right when they're started, the polls open, the vast majority said no. Of course, we don't want an increase in sales tax. That's ludicrous. Then that point where they need to find the votes, all of a sudden it just skyrockets in the mail-in counting. And now apparently, allegedly, most people in LA County want to pay more in sales tax. It makes no sense. We now have the Rosetta Stone that says these are the laws that we need to target. These are the laws that are disenfranchising voters. This is what we have to make moves on. Now the question is, will Republicans do it?
0: No. I'm sorry it took me so long to decide. the thing is that the thing that really gets me is that if you kept the election night numbers secret, I would have less of a problem. I'd still have a problem with it, don't get me wrong, but I'd have less of a problem with it because, you know, what you just said a minute ago, all you have to do is know what the deficit is. Yeah. I can make that up. We'll just make it up over, you know, the next 20 days. I'll make up that deficit. You know, I'll just backdate some more ballots and we'll make sure that we get that. This is something that Californians should understand. When you do the Oscars, the frickin' Oscars, they guard that like it's nobody's business. Do you remember in the day when people used to watch the Oscars and they would say, and now these are the ballots as tabulated and held in secret by Price Waterhouse? Maybe California should just hire Price Waterhouse. Maybe California should just hire the accounting firm of Price Waterhouse to oversee all of the elections and guard them the way they guard the Academy Awards. I mean,
21: They guard that like it is a sacred trust. And then the sacred trust that we actually have to the Republican to the vote, they just pee all over it. It is crazy what their God is. But I suggest that you get Price Waterhouse to count everything and keep that number secret. You want to do it this way? Okay. I want the election night number completely secret, guaranteed, and I want the penalty of execution if you leak it. It might be a little extreme, but I don't think so. Why not? Because that is the biggest problem. They know the number. If you know the number and you have created a system where you can just print more ballots and find them, and you can do it legally, the whole thing is, but you can't print the number. You can't print the ballots if you don't know what you're aiming for. Can you now? I bet you if you could keep that number safe on election night, they would go out of their mind. If you could say the federal government, the only job the federal government's going to do is just keep the tallies, keep it completely safe, or better yet, Price Waterhouse, because they have a reputation. If Price Waterhouse leaks that, Price Waterhouse would lose all of its clients all over the country. You'd know you can't trust them. And so they would go out of business. So they'd actually protect it. If the government was doing it, somebody would squeal because nobody's going to pay a price for that. Price Waterhouse would. So why don't you get that, California? Why don't you do that? I can guarantee you that no one in California, who would be against? All you're doing is having an accounting firm, the world's best accounting firm, according to the Academy Awards, the world's best accounting firm, counting the votes on the election and keeping it secret that nobody knows until all of the votes are counted. They'd never do it. They'd never make that one change. Leave everything else alone. They'd never make that one change. Guarantee it. Got to ask yourself why, don't you? Got to have to ask yourself why. Okay, we're going to break. I want to come back. Jason, I want to bring you in. We have to have a conversation about what's happening in Iraq quickly, just so we can keep up to speed as we're following that. As well. Sorry, Iran. I'm just used to saying Iraq, and they're both I's, and they both suck, and it's both war. So you know what I mean. Anyway, we'll get into the Iran update here in just a second. First, let me tell you about Legacy Box. I'm convinced that every family has a few stories that would make a great movie. The problem is they don't get preserved properly. You don't know. The story of how Grandpa met Grandma. A story of, actually, that would be a bad movie. My Grandpa met Grandma at a dance in Iowa. And it was probably about 1920, 1918. And ladies did not dance with strange men. And my grandfather came over to her without an escort introducing. And she said, he said, may I have this dance? And she said, oh, I don't know you, sir. No, thank you. And so she turned him down. They later met again. She didn't remember this. They later met again. And Grandpa never danced with Grandma. Never. Never. Because he just thought she didn't like to dance. Okay. They danced at their wedding. And that was the last time they danced because he said she didn't like to dance because when he first asked her, she said no. And Grandma, I remember being there when Grandpa finally said, because Grandma's like, I love to dance and he never takes me dancing. And Grandpa said, no, wait, you don't love to dance. I'm like, do you guys ever talk? No, apparently. And that's how they stayed together for 65 years. Anyway, let me tell you, if you have great memories, you got to preserve them. 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
21: All right. So Donald Trump, this is going to come as a surprise to you, goes to the Knicks game last night, play Cut 13. Here he is. This is what happened when they showed him on the big screen.
29: Rush rides and bright stars.
21: Oh my gosh. Are they booing him? they're booing him in New York. Who would have seen this coming, people? He's underwater in New York. Who would have seen it coming? Relax. Relax. It's the people who put Mom Donnie in office. Relax. Now, is he having his best day? No. And that's mainly because I think people are like, hey, my gas is getting really expensive. What the heck is happening with Iran? Can you give me an update on that, Jason?
24: So there's actually a big update this morning. This morning, CENTCOM confirmed that there was a downed Apache helicopter off the coast of Oman. They have not actually explained why the Apache went down, at least not as of now. But both crew members were safely rescued this morning. So that's some good news, some bad news and some good news. President Trump is still looking for what is now being called a home run deal. And that has been, I guess, the elusive part of this that has been going on for the past several months. Pakistan, though, Glenn, we have nothing to worry about because Pakistan has just made an announcement that they're working on it. They're on the case and they're going to make sure that there is a good deal that's being done right now.
21: Oh, aren't most of the IRGC members either Afghanis or Pakistanis? Pakistan is on it. We got it.
24: Yeah. Let's just say I question the Pakistanis' motives here just a little bit. It's just like, you know, one of the biggest things we were worried about after 9/11 in Afghanistan was probably the Pakistani intelligence and their coordination with the Taliban. Now,
21: well, take it from Jason, who's questioning the ballot count in Los Angeles. So what does he know?
24: I think this is a much longer conversation about what we're expecting to get out of this. Maybe we can have that.
21: And I was going to we have to have that conversation because I'm bothered by home run deal. Is that what they called it? Home run deal. I have a feeling I probably define home run differently than the administration is defining it right now. Are we moving the Overton window? I'm not sure. But hopefully a deal can be made. Let's hope and pray.
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12: This is the Fox News Alert. Results rolling in. I'm Lisa Lucera. Progressive Graham Parker has advanced in the primary for U.S. Senate in Maine. Blattner, who has come under fire over allegations of his treatment of women, told supporters,
13: I'm still far from perfect, but every day I wake up and I try to be a little bit better and a little bit kinder than I was the day before.
12: And he said,
13: and if you give me the chance, I will be a senator for the people who cannot afford to buy a senator.
12: Blattner will face incumbent Republican Susan Collins in November. In South Carolina, Republican Senator Lindsey Graham has survived a primary challenge and will face Charleston pediatrician Annie Andrews. In California, which held its primary last week, Republican Steve Hilton will face former HHS Secretary Javier Becerra in the race for governor. Texas teenager Carmelo Anthony sentenced to 35 years in prison for the stabbing death last year of fellow teen Austin Metcalf at a track meet. Anthony was convicted this afternoon of murder.
17: He is eligible for parole after he serves half his time. The jury had the option to give him as much as 99 years behind bars, but again, they have chosen to give him 35 years.
12: Fox's Brooke Taylor outside the courthouse in McKinney, Texas. CENTCOM says today's U.S. airstrikes targeting Iran have ended.
18: 20 targets in total were struck. The strikes began at 5 p.m. Eastern. The initial targets included air defense systems and radars. Explosions have been reported at least six sites on Keshem Island over Bushehr, Hamadan, and in Iran's port city of Sirik near the mouth of the Strait of Hormuz.
12: Fox's Jennifer Griffin in Washington. The strike came hours after President Trump warned Iran there would be consequences after Tehran shot down an Apache helicopter off the coast of Oman. America is listening to Fox News.
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23: 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I was type 2 diabetic and I was severely overweight. 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
31: Great radio stations everywhere. We appreciate you stopping by along with Polo and Gabby, who's in for Sam. It is the Joe Pags Show. Glad to have you along for the ride. Thanks for stopping by. It's not going to be a sweep. Not going to be sweet. By the way, there is a verdict in the Carmelo Anthony case out of McKinney, Texas. And I'll tell you right now, the verdict is guilty. We'll get into that story coming up in a second at length. But I want to start with Go Spurs Go. You know that we're based here in San Antonio at News Talk 550 KTSA. And we love it. And we've got Spurs fever. And the Knicks were 13, I guess a 13 game winning streak or something. And that's been snapped because they got that ass kicked in New York last night. 115 to 111. Good game. Really good game. I think that the Spurs probably, Paulo, let me know if you believe this. They've probably been listening to me because I've been saying Wemby should just stand under the basket and just start dunking. What do you do the whole first quarter? Just started dunking like crazy. You're welcome. What?
32: I highly doubt that they were.
31: Was
32: listening.
31: I right, though? Was I right?
32: I mean, I think that's what everybody was saying, but yeah.
31: I'm sure I said it first. Hello.
32: Sure.
31: So, a very good game. It's still very competitive. The Knicks still could have won it in the final seconds. But the Spurs go in, take on the Knicks, beat the Knicks in their house, which I think is great. 2-1 right now. And game number 4 is going to be tomorrow night in Madison Square Garden again. A lot of side notes, a lot of side stories to what happened last night. President Trump goes to Madison Square Garden President Trump, since way before he even thought about running for president, has been a Knicks fan. He had courtside seats as, you know, developer Donald Trump before he was ever a politician. And he's friends with the owner. So he went there at the request of the owner. And I don't blame him. Stephen A. Smith said something dumb about how, you know, Trump shouldn't go. It's going to be a distraction. After the game, he was just joking, tongue in cheek. Had some guy email me like crazy saying that Stephen A. Smith was literally blaming the Knicks' loss on Trump. He wasn't. He was joking. There's a certain guy here, and that's why we lost. I mean, and then he added the fact that Wemby played great, and that Fox played great, and that Castle played great, and Fassel played great, and everything else. So, I mean, he was just tongue-in-cheek. He was kidding. Now, Smith did not want Trump to go. Don't get me wrong. He didn't want him to go before it happened. But clearly, the president being there was not the reason why the Knicks lost. The Knicks lost because the Spurs played way better. I didn't like that the crowd got so raucous that they had to kill the audio of the game because they were saying F you Wemby, but they were saying the word. They were chanting that, which at some point, come on, be good sports about it. Yes, rivalry. Yes, you know, certainly want your team to win. Yes, you can boo the other team. That's fine. And then, and Polo and I were talking about this before we started today. I don't have the video queued up, but there's video apparently of Spurs fans being beaten up, like being beaten by Knicks fans in New York. Now, let's just, again, I'm from Metro New York originally. I love New York. Don't get me wrong. But the difference between the fan base is this. The fan base here watched as a quarter of the arena, not the stadium, was filled with Knicks fans. And, Polo, maybe I missed it. There were no reports of Knicks fans being beaten up, right?
32: I want to say there were some arguing and maybe a little bit of pushing.
31: Gotta be some arguing. There's gonna be.
32: At the arena, but these fights that were happening on the street.
31: Right, and these were happening like on the way to the subway, where people just had to get on a train and go to where they were going. And this isn't okay. So, I mean, that should be rebuked completely that it's happening. Wemby was asked about that today, and he said that it's disgusting and it's not something that's okay. But, I mean, at the end of the day, you're going to have a raucous crowd in Madison Square Garden. And, again, I love the arena. I love the city, but I want the Spurs to win. Go Spurs, go. And getting that game last night means New York is now going, oh, damn. Because they thought they were invincible. They won 13 in a row, and it seemed as though they're going to just bulldoze their way through this. It didn't work out that way. With the president going last night, the legacy media is going on and on and on, and almost all of them are using the same terminology that Trump was roundly booed. Now, I watched the game last night. And I watched when the national anthem was being sung. And I don't know who the guy was, but he did a very good job with it. And they showed the president. And when you see him on TV, shortly thereafter, you see him on the big screen. And he got booed. There's no doubt he got booed. Not by everybody. It wasn't the loudest boo I've heard, but he got booed. Nobody's denying that. In fact, I've got it queued up. I'll let you hear it. Listening on the radio, I'll let you see it if you're watching.

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3: 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Off Campus on Amazon Prime Video slips back to 5 with Euphoria on HBO Max up to 4. The Burrows on Netflix remains at 3 this week after capturing the top spot last week. Spider-Noir, starring Nicolas Cage on Amazon Prime Video, slides back to 2. And that means Widow's Bay on Apple TV is back on top this week, your number one streamed show.
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8: 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And boy, oh boy, do they have a lot to say about it. 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
15: Appreciate you stopping by the Joe Pag Show for your Tuesday. There are primaries going on tonight. The one being mostly watched is South Carolina. It might be the only one, but I'll have to look that up. But our friend Nancy Mace is running for election. She's running for governor of South Carolina. The top two vote getters, if there isn't somebody who gets 50% plus one, the top two vote getters will be against each other in a runoff. And she said, the last time we spoke with her, she said she wasn't sure she'd be in the runoff. She's not being endorsed by President Trump. And we had her on last week. I posted that video over on YouTube. You can go check it out. It's joepags.com/YouTube. Let me go to the phone lines. And again, just joining us, Carmelo Anthony, found guilty of murder in the case where Austin Metcalf, a 17-year-old track and football star, was killed by then 17-year-old Carmelo Anthony. It's now murder, and he was charged as an adult or tried as an adult. The sentencing will come soon. People outside are reacting badly, some of them. Others are in tears. And listen, from the evidence that came out, it seems to be the right decision. We'll get full-throated into that story in a minute, but we can't not get to AJ.
16: Big time Motown, Joe.
15: Talk to me, brother. It's good to hear your voice.
16: Motown, right quick. I know I ain't got but a few ticks. So, hey, Motown, you know, you make mistakes and you got to pay for your mistakes.
15: Yes.
16: And I don't know if this was a mistake, but the boy got to pay. That boy, Motown, we used to fight with our fists back
15: yes,
16: in the day.
15: We did.
16: You know, why don't we pull a knife and stab that boy for a push? It ain't saying.
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4: News. I'm Ted Linder. Teenager Carmelo Anthony has been sentenced to 35 years in prison by the same jury that convicted him of murdering another teen during a track meet at a Texas high school last year.
5: During victim impact statement, Austin Metcalf's mother told Anthony, "You should be lucky that you're sentenced to 35 years because she says she's been sentenced to a lifetime without her son."
4: Fox's Brooke Taylor. And Graham Plattner, a Marine veteran and progressive activist, has won the Democratic nomination for the U.S. Senate in Maine, promising to put the people first.
6: "I will spend every day of this campaign, and if I have the privilege, every day in the United States Senate, doing exactly that."
4: Plattner will face Senator Susan Collins. And the Stanley Cup Finals are tied at two games apiece. This after the Carolina Hurricanes knocked off the Vegas Golden Knights Tuesday night 5-3 in Las Vegas. 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
7: Mild and muggy tonight, temps in the upper 60s, areas of fog. Very hot and humid Wednesday, feels like temperatures in the 90s. Watch for some showers and storms, especially the second half of the day. Some storms could be on the strong to even severe side, with straight line winds the biggest threat. Have a way to receive weather alerts where you live. And then from there, Wednesday night, and then again Thursday night, we have another chance of strong to severe storms. Thursday also very hot and humid. Tracking West Michigan's weather, I'm Storm Teammate Chief Meteorologist Ellen Baca.
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0: I'm going to come back in just a moment with our special guest, John Kitschuba. We will talk about shapeshifters, and then we'll take calls next hour on Coast to Coast AM.
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6: Good morning. It's 5 o'clock. I'm Dave Wheaton. This is Wood Radio News. Nasty weather coming this afternoon and into this evening. So says the folks from Storm Team 8. They'll be along in moments with the full forecast. Severe storms yesterday resulted in two tornadoes touching down on the east side of the state. National Weather Service says that up to 40 homes in Freeland, northwest of Saginaw, were damaged in the first twister that touched down about 1:15 in the afternoon. The second one happened about 5 minutes after that, just over 40 miles away in Genesee County in a farm field. That's just north of Flint, by the way. No damage was done in that tornado. Now, the weather also caused a ground stop for all flights in and out of Detroit Metro Airport from 5:15 to 7:45 yesterday. In West Michigan, we are going to see temperatures in the upper 80s to 90. Heat index 95 to 100. Nasty storms rolling in tonight. Strikes are going back and forth in the Middle East as Iran has fired missiles and drones at U.S. bases in Bahrain and Jordan, following what the U.S. calling self-defense strikes. Fox's Ashley Strohmeyer explains.
7: Iran's Revolutionary Guards say in all they carried out 21 attacks. U.S. officials says nearly all of those missiles and drones were intercepted, and no casualties have been reported across the region. The Iranian response came just hours after the U.S. military launched airstrikes near the Strait of Hormuz. In total, the U.S. Air Force and Navy struck nearly 20 targets in Iran using precision munitions. Targets included air defense, ground control stations, and surveillance radar sites. The U.S. strikes came after President Trump blamed Iran for downing an Army AH-64 Apache attack helicopter. Both service members on board the chopper are said to be, quote, safe and uninjured.
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8: Good morning. We are looking at just construction right now. No major crashes to report. However, very foggy conditions with low visibility. That's a look at your traffic from the Big B Coffee Traffic Center.
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0: Dense fog advisory this morning for Ottawa, Muskegon, and Newaygo in Oceana County until 11 o'clock. Otherwise, we'll shift our attention to the heat building in today. Hot and humid one with a high up around 87. Feel like readings will nudge into the lower to mid-90s. And then we'll have to focus on the chance of strong to severe thunderstorms later this afternoon through the overnight period. And that will continue tonight, and we'll have another round potentially later on Thursday. I'm Storm Team 8 meteorologist Matt Kirkwood, tracking West Michigan's weather.
6: Well, fog in 65. At Pierre Marquette Park in Muskegon, 67 at your official weather station. Wood Radio News Time is 5:03. The Michigan Court of Appeals has overturned several charges related to the alleged plot to kidnap Governor Gretchen Whitmer back in 2020. Joseph Morrison was convicted back in 2022 on several different terrorism-related state charges of providing material support for terrorist acts, gang membership, and gun charges. Now, he was given a 4-to-20-year sentence. However, yesterday, the Court of Appeals overturned all three of those convictions, ruling that kidnapping did not meet the definition of a violent felony, which is one of the main requirements for Michigan's anti-terrorism law. Back in 2006, the state of Michigan changed the state law to remove all references to force when it came to kidnapping. A jury hearing the Morrison case were instructed that kidnapping was a violent felony, and well, under the new interpretation of the law, he could not be found guilty of those charges. This, of course, has not sat well with Attorney General Dana Nessel, and she plans to appeal. The Right Place will be releasing its 2026 development report today on the outlook of the real estate development across the region. 28-page report provides a comprehensive look at West Michigan's industrial, office, retail, and housing sectors. NASA naming the next set of astronauts to fly an Artemis mission in preparation for a lunar return. Fox's Evan Brown with the story.
11: NASA Administrator Jared Isaacman unveiled who next will test spacecraft intended to take humans back to the moon. Those names are Randy Bresnik, Frank Rubio, and Andre Douglas, all U.S. astronauts from NASA, along with Italian Luca Parmitano of the European Space Agency. They will fly aboard Artemis 3 and attempt to dock with lunar landers built by both SpaceX and Blue Origin.
12: Think about how many spacecraft, all of which will eventually carry human beings, will be in orbit at the same time.
11: Artemis 3 will be conducted in Earth orbit sometime next year.
6: It should be noted that Andre Douglas, University of Michigan graduate, former Hudsonville football standout, will spend the next 15 months in jail after pleading guilty to having kits to make machine guns. Ethan Carter was told that he will spend that time at a federal prison for having what is called a switch device, which makes semi-automatic guns fully automatic. Now, Carter was supposed to go to Davenport University on a football scholarship when he was shot while attempting to purchase a gun while he was at a football camp in Alabama. Well, the number of overdose deaths in the state of Michigan went down in 2025, making it the fourth year in a row where that number has dropped. This data comes to us from the State Department of Health and Human Services, which shows that the early information that overdose deaths decreased 47% in 2025 from 30.8 deaths per 100,000 residents in 2021 to 16.4 deaths in 2025. And although the final data is not compiled just yet, they say that this is a trend that is clearly something to be proud of. The East Grand Rapids Planning Commission seems to be on board with the phase one of the Gaslight Village redevelopment. Under phase one of the proposed plan, the project would create large-scale housing and developments in the village. 65 on the Lakeshore, 67 at your official weather station. Wood Radio News Time is 5:06. Our next news, 5:15. Breaking news when it happens. I'm Dave Wheaton at West Michigan's News, Weather, and Traffic Station. 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
6: This is West Michigan's Morning News. Steve Kelly, Brett Keita, Lauren Smith, Adam Orocho, and you. It is Wednesday, June 10th, 2026. Good morning. Just in case you run into the least known of the Smashing Pumpkins. No, not the bass player.
14: That's right.
6: That was yesterday. This time, Jimmy Chamberlain, drummer with the Smashing Pumpkins, is 62 years old today. Way older than me. They still tour and could be coming to a packed stadium near you someday. There you go. Enjoy. And I don't know if this song doesn't say 1998 to you.
8: That's fair. That's fair.
6: It certainly does to me. Though I'm not exactly sure. Oh, 1995 was when their album went to number one. So I don't know what you were doing in 1995.
8: Gotta tell you, it's a hot take. I'm just not a Smashing Pumpkins fan.
6: I'm sorry to hear that.
8: And there's nothing more my husband loves than putting on the Smashing Pumpkins for that exact reason.
6: Steve likes the lyrical witticism of Billy Corgan.
8: I will tell you, he is hilarious in life now. He's on TikTok.
6: Really?
8: And his wife, oh my gosh, now he's a delight. I don't want to listen to him sing, but he's really funny at a farmer's market.
6: All right, let's see what we can do to get him booked in. Maybe sell out Van Andel Arena like that author did last night. You got to tell us more
8: so
6: about
8: good.
6: That. Who'd have thought you could just sit on stage and talk and people would come?
8: Oh.
6: Wood Radio News Time now, 5:10. That's kind of like this show.
15: It's June 10th, and this is your Fox Deli Snapshot. Today's Iced Tea Day. Recipes date back to the 1870s, but it wasn't until 1904 that legend has it the drink exploded in popularity during the 1904 World's Fair in St. Louis. Also on this day, imprisoned leader of the anti-apartheid movement, Nelson Mandela, sends a smuggled message from the horrific Robben Island prison in 1980, writing, "Unite, mobilize, fight on. Between the anvil of United Mass Action and the hammer of the armed struggle, we shall crush apartheid." In 1752, Benjamin Franklin flies a kite during a thunderstorm and collects ambient electrical charge in a Leyden jar, allowing him to show the connection between lightning and electricity. Dying on this day in 2004 at the age of 73, singer Ray Charles, blind since the age of 7.
6: 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Now, traffic and weather.
8: Good morning. We are looking at just construction right now. No major crashes to report. However, very foggy conditions with low visibility. That's a look at your traffic from the Big B Coffee Traffic Center.
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6: 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And now the forecast. 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
0: Busy day out there, Steve. We'll begin with dense fog advisory for Ottawa, Muskegon, Newaygo, and also Oceana County until 11 o'clock this morning. Then the heat's going to be on this afternoon with heat index values. It looks like low to mid 90s across the board with a high temperature, actual high right around 87 degrees. And then we could see severe weather develop with strong thunderstorms late this afternoon through the evening hours. Low tonight near 67, and another round of severe weather possible Thursday evening and overnight. I'm Storm Teammate Meteorologist Matt Kirkwood, tracking west to Michigan's weather for News Radio Wood 1300 and 106.9 FM.
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6: 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We head back to the newsroom. Dave Wheaton, what's coming up?
21: Well, the feels like temperature is going to be near 100 today. Severe storms moving in late in the day and into tonight. Storm teammates got your forecast soon. U.S. military hit Iran last night after they shot down a U.S. helicopter, and kidnapping, not a violent crime, so says the Michigan Court of Appeals. A story's more coming up at the bottom of the hour.
6: Steve's not real jacked with warmer weather.
0: No.
6: If it makes 87 and feels like it's in the 90s today, I've got a
3: few errands to run with mom. I'm not that fired up about this.
21: You have air conditioning, yeah?
3: I do, but you got to go in and out of it across hot parking lots. Why don't we air condition parking lots? You know that hot asphalt? Why can't we make that, you know, like those cool pillows that they sell?
5: Makes sense to me.
3: Right? Brett agrees. Then we might see some severe weather roll in a little bit later on. That ought to break up a good night's sleep. Yeah. We were talking to Matt Kirkwood earlier on the show, and though later this afternoon a pile of them may roll through, did he say like midnight is about when we might see something that could develop in a more serious way?
21: Yes, late tonight into the early morning hours of tomorrow. So you were thinking of that full night's sleep?
3: Ooh.
21: You're wrong.
3: But he didn't say it was definitely going to happen.
21: No.
3: Said it's a good idea. It could happen. But we got a lot of time between now and then to discuss our preparedness plan.
5: So well, you're saying there's a chance.
3: That's right.
21: That's right. There is a chance. They have an update, by the way, at 6 a.m. and then they do another one at noon, just case you knew. In case you didn't know.
3: I didn't know.
21: National Weather Service does about every 6 hours.
3: I meant to get my generator serviced, and I think...
21: You may have missed that window.
3: Way too long, because if you lose power tonight...
21: Uh-huh.
3: And I heard Ellen Baca on my way in talking about a possibility of straight-line winds, which makes you think you could lose a little power. Your house is going to get kind of hot, and all that meat you've got in your freezer could become tepid.
21: Yeah, tepid. Nice.
3: Nobody wants...
21: No.
3: Tepid meat.
21: It's just nothing worse.
3: There you go.
5: Especially Steve's house, too. He's like a magnet for, like, you know, losing power.
3: Yeah, we do. We have, it's a new neighborhood. All our power lines are buried. But the power lines that service our power lines, where if you heard the Fox Daily Snapshot, they were put in place about 1902.
21: Yeah.
3: So there you go. So
21: they may be just a little bit outdated, maybe.
3: Dad from A Christmas Story wired the neighborhood next to us.
21: That's perfect. Yeah, but you got to love the generator, man. If you got like the really good one, like the good Generac that kicks on instantly.
3: Yeah.
21: Oh, I love those. I have one of those.
3: I don't.
21: Loved it.
3: I don't right now.
21: You need to go to the committee. Get the appropriations for that one.
3: Yeah, it's not on the wedding year. More later. Wood Radio News Time now, 519.
22: This is Max Licato. This much is sure. God will teach you to pray. Don't think for a minute that he's glaring at you from a distance with crossed arms and a scowl waiting for you to get your prayer life together. Just the opposite. In Revelation 3:20, Jesus says, "Here I am. I stand at the door and knock. If you hear my voice and open the door, I will come in and eat with you, and you will eat with me." Jesus waits on the porch. He taps and calls. He waits for you to open the door. To pray is the hand of faith on the door handle of your heart. The happy welcome to Jesus. "Come in, O King, come in. The kitchen is messy, but come in. I'm not much of a conversationalist, but come in." Before amen comes the power of a simple prayer. God changes his people through such moments. This is Max Licato.
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23: Fitting that this 96-1 The Game sports update to start the day is brought to you by Herman's Boy, the official coffee provider of West Michigan's Morning News. Grab that early on a Wednesday. 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Well, we've got to start with the NHL Stanley Cup Finals in Vegas. Game 4. This is turning out to be as good as the NBA Finals.
24: Whacked out of the air by Ehlers. Oh, a terrible turnover. Jarvis is stopped by Hart. Oh, my goodness. Now out in front. Stahl. He scores while falling down.
23: Unbelievable goal. Sean McDonough on the call for ABC Sports. Jordan Stahl had 2 goals at age 37. The captain, my captain, gets it done in Carolina. Wins game four in Vegas, 5-3 to even this unbelievable series at two games apiece. Game five tomorrow night, 8 o'clock on ABC back in Charlotte. Well, if that wasn't good enough, how about tonight? Game four. You know it's going to be nuts at Madison Square Garden, especially after San Antonio won game three on the road. Spurs and Knicks, 8:30 on ABC. New York leads the series 2-1. Steve, you want to go? Secondary market, individual tickets, over $3,300 plus tonight in New York City. Tigers, keep it rolling. They beat the Twins 10-4 last night thanks to four home runs, two by Dylan Dingler. This guy's having a year, 16 home runs, 48 RBI already. Troy Melton picking up win number three on the season. Same two teams tonight, 6:40 first pitch for that one. Elsewhere, it was the Cubs falling to Colorado 7-3, and the Tigers got help. The Yankees beat Cleveland 3-2. Don't look now. They're just eight games back of Cleveland in the AL Central.
3: 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Let's try a little traffic and weather together. Try to look forward to the possibility of some fun weather a little later on tonight. Let's start on the roadways, though.
8: Good morning. We are looking at just construction right now. No major crashes to report. However, very foggy conditions with low visibility. That's a look at your traffic.
3: And speaking of those weather conditions.
0: Dense fog advisory out there this morning, Steve, for Ottawa, Muskegon, Newaygo, and Oceana County till 11 o'clock this morning. Then the attention shifts to the heat that will be on this afternoon. And look for high temperature up around 87, but feel-like readings will actually be in about the mid-90s. And then we have some showers and thunderstorm chances. Some of those could be severe late this afternoon in through the evening hours and overnight period. Expect more severe weather potential for later on Thursday. I'm Storm Team 8 meteorologist Matt Kirkwood tracking West Michigan's weather for News Radio Wood 1300 and 106.9 FM.
3: 65 at the Lakeshore. It's 67 in Grand Rapids at the Service Professor Weather Center. He did not mention Kent County. That doesn't mean that there won't be some fog in some spots in Kent County with the dense fog advisory. Though at 3:45 when I jumped in the car this morning, everything was pretty smooth. Adam said it was pretty dense, especially as he got about Gun Lake Casino on his way in today.
5: Yeah, very much to the south.
3: It's about where Brett jumps on the highway. Pretty thick for you?
5: Yeah, pretty thick trying to get to the highway, especially.
3: You will hear more throughout the morning. Wood Radio News Time, 5:24. Here's where we start the day with your money.
4: This is a Bloomberg Money Minute. Sports on TV ought to be free. That's the argument the head of the National Association of Broadcasters is expected to make today before the Antitrust Subcommittee of the U.S. House Judiciary Committee. He will argue that the House should reaffirm that the 1961 Sports Broadcasting Act, which gives an antitrust exemption to sports leagues to negotiate media deals collectively, only applies to discussions about games distributed over broadcast TV and not on paid streaming services. Federal regulators have been scrutinizing the number of high-profile sporting events, including football and baseball, that increasingly are being shown on streaming services. As that committee ponders the rising costs of seeing sports, Wall Street will ponder the costs of just about everything as the Labor Department releases its latest measure of retail inflation. The May Consumer Price Index is forecast to have risen to 4.1% year over year, which would be its largest increase in 3 years. Andrew O'Day, Bloomberg Radio.
3: 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Again, 65 at the Lakeshore, 67 in Grand Rapids. Humid day today with a high of 87 degrees. And it's just June 10th. I don't know about you. Seems a little warm to me.
5: Yeah.
3: Let me tell you what we can do about it. Diddly squat. So there you go, folks. Have a nice day. Bottom of the hour news, just a couple of minutes away. We'll get to today's top five. It includes a really weird apple. And it's got to be a weird apple to end up on today's top five. Hold on to that thought. Everybody's back in studio at 5:37. First, the news with traffic and weather in 3 minutes on Wood Radio. Good morning.
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0: Radio News. Severe weather could be coming our way late this afternoon and into the overnight hours, so says the folks from Storm Team 8. They'll give you the full forecast coming up in just a few moments. Two tornadoes touched down yesterday on the east side of the state, the first one happening near Freeland, which is just northwest of Saginaw, damaging about 40 homes. Nobody was hurt. The second tempest touched down at just after 1 in the afternoon in rural Genesee County. That's just north of Flint. That one kicked up some dirts in a farm field. No damage, no injuries. Now, there was also a ground stop at Detroit Metropolitan Airport from 5:15 to 7:45 last night because of the weather. Today, we can expect hazy, hot, humid conditions, temperatures flirting with that 90-degree mark, and don't be surprised if that heat index gets you to 95, maybe 100, with nasty storms rolling into tonight. U.S. military says that new airstrikes on Iran were a proportional response to the downing of an American Army helicopter. Fox's Jonathan Savage with the story.
1: U.S. Central Command says Air Force and Navy fighter jets targeted Iranian air defense, ground control stations, and radar sites. The strikes are a response to an Army Apache helicopter being brought down by an Iranian drone off the coast of Oman. Both crew members were rescued. Iran says it retaliated by launching projectiles towards U.S. bases, one in Bahrain, the other in Jordan. Kuwait's army said it was also intercepting an attack. This is the biggest flare-up since a ceasefire was declared in April. Mediated indirect talks have failed to bring a conclusive end to the conflict.
0: 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It's time for traffic and weather together.
2: Good morning. We are looking at just construction right now. No major crashes to report. However, very foggy conditions with low visibility. That's a look at your traffic from the Big B Coffee Traffic Center.
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5: Foggy this morning, then the attention shifts to hot and humid conditions today and the potential severe weather with storms developing later this afternoon through the evening. Look for a high temperature near 87, feel like readings in the 90s. I'm Storm Team 8 meteorologist Matt Kirkwood tracking west Michigan's weather.
0: We've got dense fog. Visibility is about a quarter mile at 65 on the lakeshore, 67 at your official weather station. 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Kidnapping is not a violent felony. That was the ruling from the Michigan Court of Appeals yesterday in the case of Joseph Morrison, who was charged and found guilty back in 2022 under Michigan's terrorism law for the alleged kidnapping plot of Governor Gretchen Whitmer. Now, Morrison was found guilty of providing material support for terrorist acts, gang affiliation, and gun charges as he was sentenced to 4 to 20 years behind bars. Now, the court in their ruling pointed out that back in 2006, the state of Michigan removed all references to force when it came to the kidnapping charge. And when the jury, while hearing Morrison's case, was instructed that kidnapping was a violent felony, well, that simply was wrong, according to the court. And so they have overturned all three of his convictions. Well, Attorney General Dana Nessel says she plans to appeal. A Hudsonville teen will spend 15 months in prison after he was accused of possessing multiple machine gun conversion devices. Ethan Carter was shot multiple times in Birmingham, Alabama, while trying to buy a gun legally. While he was recovering, federal agents used a search warrant and recovered multiple MCDs. He's entered a plea and was sentenced to those 15 months in a federal prison. NASA has announced the new crew for the Artemis 3 mission next year, and it includes a University of Michigan graduate, Andre Douglas. He will be a mission specialist on the journey and joined NASA in 2021 astronaut candidate class. The Trump administration is promoting AI innovation for school kids. Fox's Jared Halpern. He has more from the White House.
6: Students ranging from elementary school to high school were awarded championships in the first ever presidential artificial intelligence challenge.
7: You saw AI's potential and created ideas that will shape America's future in many areas.
6: First Lady Melania Trump hosted the event here at the White House, urging students not to be reluctant to open new doors. Six teams were awarded top honors. More than 20,000 students from every U.S. state and territory took part in the inaugural challenge.
0: Drug overdose deaths have dropped significantly in the state of Michigan. That information coming to us from the

0: State Health and Human Services Department, which still crunching those final numbers as to the overdose deaths. But early indication is that 2025 saw a decrease of 47% over 2021 numbers. There's a lot of excitement all over the world as the FIFA World Cup gets underway tomorrow. There are 16 World Cup fields, and Michigan State University has been involved in researching the turf grass for the past 4.5 years. MSU professor and turf grass researcher Dr. John Rogers III has led the effort for MSU along with the University of Tennessee.
1: Our involvement has been to help FIFA solve the challenges that are coming about from having a World Cup in 3 countries, 16 stadiums, 3 time zones, about 10 climatic zones, and they want all their fields to play roughly the same.
0: Rogers says that there are fields in the U.S., Canada, Mexico, and the sod has traveled from sod farms to the stadiums in refrigerated trucks. Wood Radio News Time 535, our next news 545. Breaking news when it happens. I'm Dave Wheaton on West Michigan's News, Weather and Traffic Station. Depend.
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6: This is West Michigan's Morning News. I see Brent Keita and Adam Arocho. I'm Steve Kelly. Ladies and gentlemen, Lawrence Smith. It is Wednesday, June 10th. 2026, top five time, where do we start?
7: Oh, at number five, a student at Palatine High School in Illinois hacked into the school's official administration website.
6: Oops.
7: And replaced every single staff member's name with their own creative descriptions.
6: Uh-oh.
7: The school did not find out until the page had already circulated online. He came up with things like Mr. Michael Alther, Trap Manager, and Lean Sippin' Mark Langer.
6: Whoa.
7: The district did launch an investigation, discovered the student who was disciplined, but not before screenshots have made it go viral and live forever. I can't say some of the other ones.
6: Has he been given a job at like the State Department already?
7: Yeah, right.
6: Kid had the ability to do that. Sometimes they're not necessarily punished.
7: Right.
6: Number four on the list. What's the weirdest fruit or vegetable your family has ever circulated? Curious visitors are flocking a New Zealand produce store to catch the glimpse of a rare apple that is half red and half yellow. The apple, which has its color split almost perfectly down the middle, was found in Midway at the Sunshine Corner Market in Christchurch, a suburb of Maryhill.
7: That there, yep.
6: Pretty sure that's how pronounce that.
8: Might be another haw in there.
6: Nahir. In New Zealand. I know this is a big deal to my family. We keep these things around. Started with my grandparents, just so you know. We've never seen anything cut down the middle quite like this apple.
9: All right, just
3: As an appetizer to the 2026 World Cup on the men's side, which starts tomorrow afternoon, can't wait, in Mexico City, the women are playing down in Brazil. Now, Brazil will be the host of the Women's World Cup next summer. And they're playing friendlies down there against Brazil, who's one of the favorites, along with Team USA, for next summer to win the Women's World Cup. And it's been a little bit chippy. So Brazil won the other night, 2-1. The second game was last night. Team USA wins it 1-0. Sophia Wilson hit a shot off a Brazil player, so an own goal, and that was the finish. But that was not the most intriguing part. It was 8 red cards that were handed out.
6: Oh, no.
3: Against Team Brazil. Yeah, everybody was gone. Brazil coach Arthur Elias, some of his staff, some of the players. They had to, if you don't know how soccer works, if you get a red card, you're not able to replace that player. Yellow card, you know, they can play on, or different rules where they have to sit out for 2 minutes, but you still bring on another player. So they were 11-9 when they finished this thing. I've never seen 8 red cards.
6: What was in the water down there?
3: I don't know, but go Team USA.
6: I guess so.
8: At number 2, a former Air Canada pilot has been arrested for flying with a fake pilot's license for 2 decades.
6: What?
8: This captain ended up logging 900 flights over 16 years using the forged credentials, and that included flying a Boeing 767, 777, and 787 with passengers. He's now been arrested for fraud charges, using forged documents and public mischief.
6: Well, listen, you're supposed to have a driver's license too, and Schmitty spends all morning talking about people that run into each other, so I guess
7: if Leonardo DiCaprio can do it and Catch Me If You Can, I feel perfectly fine.
6: It's a really good movie.
7: Really good movie.
6: Yeah. They put him to work, though. Same thing, like this high school kid. What year was that movie? We just went way back.
7: It did, but it was good.
6: Finally, number 1 on the list, if the New York Knicks win it all this year, just remember Evan Pfeiffer called it 6 years ago and has the receipts to show it. While his classmates dutifully listed their academic awards, extracurricular activities, and sports accolades in their high school yearbook, this Long Island resident opted for just 6 simple words for his entry. Knicks in 6 2026 NBA Finals.
7: What?
6: That's what he wrote next to his portrait in the 2020 Smithtown High School yearbook. The prescient prediction, that's a word I've never used on the radio in my life.
7: You're an English major.
6: Thank you.
7: Oh, take a bow.
6: That was a curtsy. Wasn't it?
7: Yes, you're right.
6: We'll let you know. Where do we stand in the...
9: Don't mess with a wordsmith on that one.
7: Honestly.
6: Where do we stand in the Knicks, and who are they playing?
9: Game 4, Knicks are up 2-1.
6: Okay.
7: The Spurs.
9: Yeah.
6: We'll let you know if this thing should happen to play out. Thanks for coming. Other than that, we have an extra chair in the studio. Anybody know where that came from?
3: I'd be more impressed, though, if you put down a bet on it, right?
6: Well, that's not legal as a high school kid.
3: Well, so. I know. And plus, you can't do it like 6 years out. But
6: 5:42, traffic and weather.
7: Good morning. We are looking at just construction right now. No major crashes to report. However, very foggy conditions with low visibility. That's a look at your traffic from the Big B Coffee Traffic Center.
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12: Busy day out there, Steve. We'll begin with dense fog advisory for Ottawa, Muskegon, Owego, and also Oceana County until 11 o'clock this morning. Then the heat's going to be on this afternoon with heat index values. It looks like low to mid-90s across the board with a high temperature, actual high right around 87 degrees. And then we could see severe weather develop with strong thunderstorms late this afternoon through the evening hours, low tonight near 67, and another round of severe weather possible Thursday evening and overnight. I'm Storm Team 8 meteorologist Matt Kirkwood, tracking west of Michigan's weather. For News Radio Wood 1300 and 106.9 FM.
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0: It was two U.S. helicopter pilots after they were shot down over the Strait of Hormuz. That's the first time that's happened. And the number of overdose deaths falls in the state of Michigan. Those stories and more coming up at the top of the hour.
6: If you are one of those people who will benefit from today's rains in your landscape, Rick Weiss joined us Friday to talk about what to add to that. Fertilizers, where we started our conversation. 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
21: At this time of the year, fertilizer and amendments are a big topic. People question it, to fertilize or not to fertilize. And I think it's important to note, and Stacy would say this, you can't fertilize your way to a miracle. And that's important to note. Because plants are just like people. With people, we can't just take a pill. Diet and exercise and getting proper sleep and everything else are all a part of having a healthy plant. So you can't fertilize your way to a miracle. Fertilizer is important. And the annuals, the flowering annuals, vegetable plants that we just recently planted, those are the hungry teenagers of the plant world, and we tend to feed them pretty heavily. But your perennials and shrubs need far less fertilizer than annuals to thrive. And we talk you through that on this weekend show.
6: I think sometimes I'm prudent, and sometimes I'm just cheap. When I get my oil changed, I fight changing the air filter as long as I possibly can. And I don't come by the extras very easily when it comes to my landscape. Like, I've never aerated my lawn, but I appreciate when I play on a golf course that it's done it. So moving forward, where's the line between smart fiscal responsibility and cheap? And that this is going to be tough.
21: Well, I'll tell you what. You have to use a good quality fertilizer. You have to make sure that it is applied to soil that is a good landscape soil that will be able to take in the nutrients, because runoff is an issue and a concern. Steve, it's no different than anything else. Read the label on the package. It's there for a reason, and some extra isn't going to do you any good. Those are all important factors.
3: Rick, I've got in my weekend ahead a couple of shrubs that I think have gotten disease. They're brown. My wife has done the checkup on that. And so I'm just wondering, are there any hot new plants out there for the landscape that, you know, don't grow real high, maybe can grow wide? I've got a Japanese maple that's already out there that's doing great.
6: Steve, if you got a Steve plant?
3: But I need some. I need a compliment to that. What would you recommend?
21: Well, I'll tell you what, that ties in directly with what we do with Proven Winners Color Choice Shrubs.
6: You may hear the rest of that answer and that conversation in the podcast section at woodradio.com. 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
3: What I like about that Rick Weiss guy, he helps us with our landscape, Steve. Out front, looking good. This 96.1 The Game Sports Update is being brought to you by the Baker Automotive Group. 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To Comerica Park we go after an off day on a Monday. They start up another series to the Tigers, and they've won their last two. This time, the Minnesota Twins in town.
1: In that first series.
13: Hanging curveball, Dylan Dingler. It is there!
3: Detroit Sports Network with the call. Tigers hit four home runs last night. Two more by that guy. What a first half for Dylan Dingler. He's got 16 home runs. We're not even really technically to the middle of June. 48 RBI. Riley Green got in the act as well as Mr. Carpenter. And yeah, the Tigers win it going away 10-4. They're still 28-39 on the season, but it's up for grabs in the AL Central. Troy Melton picks up win number 3 on the season. Great start for him. He's 3-0. The Tigers now just 8 back of Cleveland going into game 2 of the series tonight. 6:40. First pitch for that one. Other finals, Tampa Bay over Boston 4-3. Dodgers pounded the Pirates 12-3. Seattle beat Baltimore 6-5 in 10. Yankees helped the cause. They beat Cleveland 3-2. Atlanta falls to the White Sox 6-5 in 10. And the Cubbies fall to Colorado 7-3. NHL Stanley Cup Finals. What a game 4 last night. It's been a great series. Every game with a story. Jordan Staal, 2 goals last night for the 37-year-old captain of Carolina. They win in Vegas 5-3 to even up that series at 2 games apiece. Tomorrow night, 8 o'clock on ABC, back in Charlotte for Game 5. Meanwhile, Game 4 tonight, NBA Finals, Madison Square Garden. It'll be rocking again. San Antonio at the Knicks. Remember, San Antonio winning Game 3. Knicks still lead the series 2-1, 8:30, Steve, tonight on ABC.
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7: Good morning. We are running crash-free right now, but major fog across West Michigan, taking visibility down to less than a half mile in some places. That's a look at your traffic.
6: And now the forecast. Storm teammates Matt Kirkwood.
22: Dense fog advisory out there this morning, Steve, for Ottawa, Muskegon, Newaygo, and Oceana County till 11 o'clock this morning. Then the attention shifts to the heat that will be on this afternoon, and look for high temperature up around 87, but feel-like readings will actually be in at the mid-90s. And then we have some showers and thunderstorm chances. Some of those could be severe late this afternoon in through the evening hours and overnight period. Expect more severe weather potential for later on Thursday. I'm Storm Team Meteorologist Matt Kirkwood tracking West Michigan's weather for News Radio at 1300 and 106.9 FM.
6: Still pretty soupy out there. 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Here's the way we start the day with your money.
23: This is a Bloomberg Money Minute. As we see at the grocery store and the gas station, everything's getting more expensive. Inflation figures out later this morning may show the biggest surge in consumer prices in several years, adding to pressure on the Federal Reserve to raise interest rates. Economists see a roughly 4.2% annual increase as energy prices remain elevated. Turning to trading, it was a mixed finish on Wall Street yesterday. Tech shares weighed on the S&P 500, which fell 0.3%. However, However, the Dow rose 86 points. This morning, investors are following developments in the Middle East as the U.S. and Iran exchange strikes. S&P futures are down 51 points, Dow futures falling 310. And Starbucks is said to be considering options for its Japanese business, including selling a stake in the unit. An initial public offering is also an option. Japan is one of Starbucks' biggest markets with about 2,100 stores. Starbucks declined to comment. Courtney Donahoe, Bloomberg Radio.
6: Wood Radio News Time, 5:55. I mean, let's just get this thing going. 65 Lakeshore, 67 in Grand Rapids. We will see clouds building, foggy too. In fact, in some spots, a dense fog advisory until 11 a.m. But warm. Warmest yet, 87. The high will feel like it's in the 90s. To the south, approaching 100. And then,
3: oh man,
6: possible showers, thunderstorms build in. We'll let you know more about that timeline as we get to top of the hour news. Then we'll get to what's trending online. That includes some big primaries yesterday. Spotlights on Maine, of all places. We will discuss what we know just after top of the hour news, which is in 3 minutes on Wood Radio. Good morning.
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6: This is West Michigan's Morning News on Wood Radio. I'm Steve Kelly. It's Wednesday, June 10th. Former Hudsonville football standout sentenced, and a drone boat saves two U.S. helicopter pilots. Here's top of the hour news.
0: Good morning. It's 6 o'clock. I'm Dave Wheaton. This is Wood Radio News. Weather is going to be a little sticky today, and it could get a little nasty as well late in the day and into the overnight hours. Storm Team 8's got your full forecast coming up here in just a few moments. Severe storms Tuesday resulted in two tornadoes touching down on the east side of the state. National Weather Service says that up to 40 homes in Freeland, that's just northwest of Saginaw, were damaged in their first twister. That touched down about 1:15 in the afternoon. The second one happened 5 minutes later, and it was about 40 miles away in Genesee County. That's just north of Flint, and it happened in a farm field. No damage was reported there. Now, the weather also caused a ground stop for flights headed to Detroit Metropolitan Airport from 5:15 to 7:45 in West Michigan. We are going to see temperatures in the upper 80s to near 90 today with a heat index, depending on where you are, 90s to maybe 100, with some nasty storms rolling into tonight. Two service members were rescued after their helicopter was shot down over the Strait of Hormuz. Fox's Jennifer Griffin explains from Washington, D.C.
5: The two U.S. airmen were rescued by a Corsair, a 24-foot autonomous surface vessel with a 1,000 nautical mile range and a 1,000-pound payload capacity built by Saronic Technologies. This is the first time the U.S. military or any military has used a sea drone to find and rescue stranded airmen at sea. Task Force 59 is the Navy's first operational AI and drone task force. It was established by Admiral Brad Cooper in 2021.
0: The airmen had to tread water for about 2 hours before their rescue. Afterward, the U.S. military launched retaliatory strikes on 20 targets yesterday. Wood Radio News Time, 6:01. It's time for traffic and weather together.
11: Good morning. We are running crash-free right now, but major fog across West Michigan, taking visibility down to less than a half mile in some places. That's a look at your traffic from the Big B Coffee Traffic Center.
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22: Dense fog advisory this morning for Ottawa, Muskegon, and Newaygo in Oceana County until 11 o'clock. Otherwise, we'll shift our attention to the heat building in today. Hot and humid one with a high up around 87. Feel like readings will nudge into the lower to mid-90s. And then we'll have to focus on the chance of strong to severe thunderstorms later this afternoon through the overnight period. And that will continue tonight, and we'll have another round potentially later on Thursday. I'm Storm Team 8 meteorologist Matt Kirkwood, tracking West Michigan's weather.
0: We've got fog and 65 on the Lakeshore, 67 at your official weather station. 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Kidnapping is not a violent felony. That was the ruling from the Michigan Court of Appeals yesterday in the case of Joseph Morrison. He was charged and found guilty in 2022 under Michigan's terrorism law for the alleged kidnapping plot of Governor Gretchen Whitmer. Now, Morrison was found guilty of providing material support for terrorist acts, gang affiliation, and gun charges. He was sentenced 4 to 20 years behind bars. Now, the court, in their ruling, pointed out that back in 2006, the state of Michigan removed all references to force when it came to kidnapping. When the jury hearing the Morrison case was instructed that kidnapping was a violent felony, that was wrong. And so they have overturned all three of those convictions. This, of course, has not sat well with Michigan Attorney General Dana Nessel. She says she will appeal. Former Hudsonville football standout will spend the next 15 months in jail after pleading guilty to having kits to make machine guns. Ethan Carter was told that he'll spend that time in a federal prison for having what is called switch devices, for which it takes a semi-automatic gun and makes it automatic. Carter was supposed to go to Davenport University on a football scholarship when he was shot while attempting to purchase a gun legally while he was at a football camp in Alabama. Apple and the Europeans might be headed into another spat, this time over the new Siri. Fox's Evan Brown explains.
14: Apple this week is lauding improvements coming both to its Siri personal assistant and Apple Intelligence. But it was revealed that these upgrades would not be available in the member states of the European Union. Apple elsewhere said that decision is a result of the European Commission not working with the tech giant over privacy issues. The EU says they will make no exceptions to their law, known as the Digital Markets Act for Apple, and that Apple didn't want to develop software conforming to it, and that is their choice.
0: The number of overdose deaths in the state of Michigan went down in 2025, making it the fourth year in a row where that number has fallen. The data comes to us from the State Health and Human Services, which shows that the early information that overdose deaths decreased by 47% in 2025, from 30.8 deaths per 100,000 residents in 2021 to 16.4 deaths per 100,000 in 2025. And although the final data is still being compiled, state health officials say that last year we saw 1,600 to 1,700 overdose deaths, and compared to 2021, where it was better than 3,000. The 2026 development reports as on real estate development in the West Michigan area is supposed to be released a little bit later on today by the folks over the Right Place. The report gives us a look at industrial, office, retail, and housing sectors, and provides us a sneak peek into the overall economic outlook for our region. Well, there will be few changes for the fireworks in the city of Grand Rapids this year. The river restoration is underway at Annapolis Park and the traditional gathering space to view the fireworks, but the folks from the city say that that cannot be this year. Now, the park is currently undergoing a restoration, so this year the launch point will be from the Fulton Street Bridge, and it starts at 10:30 at night. Everything is free. Wood Radio News Time is 6:06. Our next news, 6:15. Breaking news when it happens. I'm Dave Wheaton on West Michigan's News, Weather and Traffic Station. 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
26: 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This is West Michigan's Morning News. I'm Steve Kelly, here with my friends, Brett Paquita and Lauren Smith. It is Wednesday, June 10th, 2026. 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
26: Started so formally. Let's get to some primary results. Republican California gubernatorial candidate Steve Hilton has won his party's primary and will be facing off against former Health and Human Services Secretary Javier Becerra. That's in November. Here's Steve Hilton yesterday.
28: In November,
1: in the general election, everyone in this state will have the chance to vote for real change. It's not going to be two Democrats. You're going to be able to choose. Do you want another 4 years, more of the same costs and incompetence and corruption from the people who've been in charge, or do you want something new?
26: He's on Fox News at night. Graham Planter wins the Democratic primary in Maine despite a series of scandals. Him yesterday.
2: But in trying so hard to understand me, they failed to understand that this is not about me at all. This is a movement about us.
26: He will face incumbent Republican Senator Susan Collin in the midterm elections. And House lawmakers came together yesterday casting a 214 to 212 vote in favor of legislation that is set to fund Customs and Border Protection. Speaker Johnson.
3: They gained absolutely nothing from their reckless crusade to return our country to open borders and unfettered mass migration.
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11: Also trending this morning, it'll take you back, and the guy still got it. The Toy Story 5 world premiere went down in L.A. last night. Taylor Swift, of course, on the new soundtrack. And who joined her on stage? None other than Randy Newman.
26: Mm.
11: He sounds amazing.

0: got a friend. They did a duet.
1: Oh, I see. You got a
0: friend in me. It's amazing.
1: Yeah, I'm still a little mad at him for the Short People song. You got to look it up.
0: The Short People song.
1: Yeah.
0: Oh, I didn't know I was going to trigger something.
1: No, it is a little triggering, Schmitty. And
0: okay.
1: It's okay.
0: Parting shots you can let loose.
2: Got to let it go, Steve. I'm short, too.
1: Might have been 40 years ago, but still seems like...
0: You know, I do feel bad. I always get him confused with the dressing guy.
1: Yeah.
0: Who's that guy?
1: Are you thinking Paul Newman?
0: Oh, Paul Newman. Yeah, you know, for years, I'm like, gosh, he plays the piano and he makes a mean ranch.
3: Dressing guy.
1: Yeah, no.
0: Different guys.
1: The dressing guy didn't sing and never made fun of short people, as far as I know.
3: And is known for a little bit more than his dressing. Just saying. MHSA, final week of the season, spring sports. We got some prep salutes, win or lose, when you get this far in the tournament. Let's start with girls soccer semifinal action last night. Congratulations. The Rockford Rams moving on.
4: Hi-oh.
3: In Division One. They beat Heartland 5-2. They'll play Troy at MSU 4 o'clock on Friday for a state championship. In Division Four, Harbor Springs end the run of Kalamazoo Christian 2-1, the final there. Tonight, Division Two, Forest Hill Central take on Unity Christian 6 o'clock at Holland Christian High School in the semifinals. In the Division Three, Traverse City St. Francis take on West Catholic. That'll be 6 o'clock tonight at Cedar Springs High School. Also, girls softball quarterfinals yesterday. They did get them in despite the weather and Mother Nature. Division One, Grand Haven 5-1 over TC Central in 10 innings. They'll face Macomb, Dakota tomorrow, 10 a.m. at MSU in the semifinals. Division Two, Stevensville Lakeshore ends the run of Unity Christian 8-1. Ogama Heights ended the run of Sparta 6-1. But in Division Three, Ravenna, the Bulldogs get it done 12-2 over Bronson. They will face New Lothrop 12:30 on Friday in the semifinals at Michigan State.
1: 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Just some of the stories we're following for you.
0: Good morning. We are running crash-free right now, but major fog across West Michigan, taking visibility down to less than a half mile in some places. That's a look at your traffic from the Big B Coffee Traffic Center.
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7: Busy day out there, Steve. We'll begin with dense fog advisory for Ottawa, Muskegon, Owego, and also Oceana County until 11 o'clock this morning. Then the heat's going to be on this afternoon with heat index values. It looks like low to mid-90s across the board with a high temperature, actual high right around 87 degrees. And then we could see severe weather develop with strong thunderstorms late this afternoon through the evening hours. Low tonight near 67 and another round of severe weather possible Thursday evening and overnight. I'm Storm Team Meteorologist Matt Kirkwood, tracking west to Michigan's weather. For News Radio Wood, 1300 and 106.9 FM.
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1: 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Back to Dave Wheaton. What's coming up?
14: Well, the East Grand Rapids Planning Commission seems pleased with a new redevelopment plan for Gaslight Village. CENTCOM says that it has ended its strikes in Iran after they shut down one of our helos, and fireworks in Grand Rapids will be in a different location. Well, kind of. This year. We'll talk about it at the bottom of the hour.
1: Wait a minute. You go back to East Grand Rapids.
14: Yes, sir.
1: So the Ramona Arts Building was taken down 100 years ago. They were still diving off a pier in East Grand Rapids, I think, when that building came down. And they've agreed to something?
14: Well, I don't want to say they've agreed. I've said that so the Planning Commission seems to be, they're like, oh, well, we kind of like this idea. Okay, that's the Planning Commission.
1: They've been fighting about it since there were porpoises in Reed's Lake.
14: Yes, but it has not gone on to the full City Commission because the full plan has not been developed. Now, then there's the legal aspect to it because there's still there's a contingent of citizens who feel as though they don't like the plan, and so they're suing, and
1: they get mad in East Grand Rapids about what they're going to do with that and how they move forward.
14: Yeah, they just lawyer up.
1: And listen, it's a lovely community.
14: They've absolutely.
1: It's as strollable and as nice a community as you can find.
2: I don't want to get off the subject, but there's porpoises in Reed's Lake?
1: Not anymore.
2: Oh, okay.
1: 100 years ago, when the ice just receded,
2: there were
1: a couple platypi. I don't know the plural of platypus.
2: I mean, I've been to the Rose before and sat on the deck. I've never seen any porpoises.
1: But 100 years ago.
2: Okay.
1: When there were.
2: Oh, that was it.
1: Cooking with a wood fire.
2: Yeah. Is that back when they had, like, that amusement park on the shores?
1: Is that a pterodactyl, kids?
14: Yeah, it is.
1: We used to sit and we would laugh when they were backing boats in with horses. That's by the public launch.
2: You know, I got to take.
1: Hilarious.
2: I got to take Dave Wheaton because he's a photog nut, right? To the best spot you'll ever see.
1: That was redundant.
14: It was.
2: To call a high school football game because you would love the photos in the fall from the stadium there where Steve Kelly was for the Bissell Block Party. But up there, they have an all window press box that overlooks. Oh yeah, the boats are out there and everything.
14: When TV shows that view every once in a while.
2: Yeah, that's the view. It's from that press box.
14: Oh, that's kind of cool.
2: Oh, you got to see it in the fall. It rocks.
14: Well, then let's just plan on doing that.
2: When the porpoises jump, everybody stops.
14: Not anymore.
2: I mean,
1: you had your chance.
2: Through the rings, it's amazing.
14: In the oldie days. I'm telling you, let's just go to Rose's, sit on the deck.
2: I'm good.
14: Get one of the little pizzas they have.
1: And not to get on another solid pizza. Fennel sausage still.
14: There is nothing wrong with their
2: pizza. Steve's got his own table.
1: They've got a real Reuben at Rose's.
14: I've never had it.
1: The real thing.
2: Yeah.
1: It's the bread.
14: See, I had the pizza the last time I was there.
1: Well, I'm afraid we're out of time.
14: What Radio News Time? Well, somebody from Roses, bring us the Reuben.
1: It is now 6:20.
2: I think they're in charge of the porpoise show. Okay. 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
3: 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To the ice we go. Stanley Cup Finals Game 4 in what many people are chronicling as maybe the best Stanley Cup Finals ever. And we're just in Game 4.
15: Out of the air by Ehlers. Oh, a terrible turnover. Jarvis is stopped by Hart. Oh, my goodness. Now out in front, Stahl. He scores while falling down.
3: It was incredible. Sean McDonough on the call. He's fun to listen to and watch on ABC. So is this series. Jordan Stahl, the captain, 37 years old, gets it done with two goals last night to lead the Hurricanes to an even-Steven two series apiece as they beat Vegas 5-3. Tomorrow night, we go back to Charlotte for Game 5, 8 o'clock on ABC. Now take that over the NBA Finals tonight. Game 4 in New York City, Madison Square Garden, 8:30 on ABC. Remember, the Spurs won Game 3 the other night, 2-1 Knicks lead. Individual tickets on the secondary market going for $3,300-plus for this one tonight. Tigers get it done over the Twins in the opening game of this series, 10-4 at Comerica Park. Thanks to four home runs, Troy Melton was your starting pitcher. He gets his third win of the season. He's 3-0. He went five complete innings, but home runs, two by Dylan Dingler. He's got 16 now and 48 RBI. Riley Green hit a home run as well as Carpenter, and the Tigers now trying to make it 2-for-2 against the Twins tonight. 6:40 first pitch for that one. Other finals of note, Yankees beat Cleveland 3-2, so the Tigers just 8 games back. It was Colorado over the Cubs 7-3, and the White Sox win in 10, 6-5 over Atlanta.
1: 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Get a look at traffic and weather together. Some of that weather tonight might get a little... Let Matt Kirkwood explain. First, Schmitty.
0: Good morning. We are running crash-free right now, but major fog across West Michigan, taking visibility down to less than a half mile in some places. That's a look at your traffic.
1: And now the forecast. Matt Kirkwood.
7: Dense fog advisory out there this morning, Steve, for Ottawa, Muskegon, Newaygo, and Oceana County till 11 o'clock this morning. Then the attention shifts to the heat that will be on this afternoon, and look for high temperature up around 87, but few-like readings will actually be in about the mid-90s. And then we have some showers and thunderstorm chances. Some of those could be severe late this afternoon in through the evening hours and overnight period. Expect more severe weather potential for later on Thursday. I'm Storm Team 8 meteorologist Matt Kirkwood, tracking West Michigan's weather for News Radio at 1300 and 106.9 FM.
1: 65 at the Lakeshore. It's 67 in Grand Rapids at the Service Professor Weather Center. Haven't done it yet today, but we'll get another on-air qualifier with the ultimate Father's Day giveaway with our friends at Herman's. Boy, once again, they're supplying the large big green egg. It comes with an awesome prep table, a freezer from Garrett's Appliance, and a $250 gift card to Byron Center Meats. That's the grand prize. But if you qualify on the air, you get $25 in meat right off the bat. And then the grand prize comes at the end of next week. So you can go to the stores, qualify that way as well, just by skewing the QR code and win.
16: Got a little secret, Steve.
1: Yeah?
16: 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Guess where I'm going? Herman's Boy.
1: That's a great idea.
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17: This is Bloomberg Money Minute. A major coffee seller is planning to lower prices next year. J.M. Smucker expects sales to decline as much as 4% when it reduces prices. Some of their brands include Folgers, Dunkin', and Café Bustelo. Arabica coffee futures are down about 45% from last year's record high. Checking on your money, technology shares are pulling stocks lower this morning. The focus today is on inflation. Later this morning, consumer price data for May will be released. Ahead of that, S&P futures are down 64 points. Dow futures falling 365. And more Americans are on the move. Existing home sales rising to the highest level since December. According to the National Association of Realtors, closings rose 3.2% last month, topping Wall Street expectations. The figures point to some thawing in the nation's home resale market. Although mortgage rates have risen recently to top 6.5%, they remain below levels a year ago. Courtney Donahoe, Bloomberg Radio.
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16: That's the good one.
1: We got the Scooby-Doo foghorn out.
16: Yeah.
1: 87 eventually today. Brew up some showers and storms a little later on and a couple of waves. Bottom of the hour news with Dave Wheaton will come with traffic and weather together. Iran and the United States trading shots once again. A miraculous recovery of two pilots. We'll explain. Jonathan Savage on the international desk at 6:36. The news in 3 minutes first on Wood Radio. Good morning.
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13: Are your kids bored with the same old sports? 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It's like chess meets cardio. Quick feet, quick decisions, and a satisfying beep when you score a point. 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

0: because of the weather. Now, today, we've got that hazy, hot, and humid conditions. Well, the feels-like temperature, at least in the mid-90s, could flirt with that 100, and storms rolling in late tonight. CENTCOM announcing that the U.S. military has ended its strikes on Iran. President Trump said that they were retaliation for a downed helicopter over the Strait of Hormuz. Fox's Jennifer Griffin has the story.
1: 20 targets in total were struck. The initial targets included air defense systems and radars. Explosions have been reported at least six sites on Keshem Island over Bushehr, Hamadan in Iran's port city of Sirik near the mouth of the Strait of Hormuz, and also Bandar Abbas, one of the main oil terminal port cities. CENTCOM called the strikes defensive and proportional. Iran's deputy foreign minister claimed that Iran had not fired any drones in the past 24 hours, but a senior U.S. official tells Fox it was an Iranian Shahed drone that shot down the U.S. Apache helicopter that had two Americans on board near the Strait of Hormuz.
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2: Good morning. We are running crash-free right now, but major fog across West Michigan, taking visibility down to less than a half mile in some places. That's a look at your traffic from the Big B Coffee Traffic Center.
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4: Foggy this morning, then the attention shifts to hot and humid conditions today and the potential of severe weather with storms developing later this afternoon through the evening. Look for a high temperature near 87, feel like readings in the 90s. I'm Storm Team 8 meteorologist Matt Kirkwood tracking West Michigan's weather.
0: It's 65 muggy degrees on the lakeshore, 68 at your official weather station. 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Drug overdose deaths have dropped significantly in the state of Michigan. That information comes to us from the State Health and Human Services Department, which is still crunching the final numbers on the number of overdose deaths. But the early indication is that 2025 saw a decrease of 47% over 2021 numbers. In 2021, the state saw better than 3,000 people die from drug overdoses. And this year, that number has fallen, they believe, between 1,600 and 1,700 people. State health officials say that those numbers are the lowest that they have been since 2014, when opioids and fentanyl first became popular. The Planning Commission in East Grand Rapids seems to be pleased with the proposed Phase 1 of the Gaslight Village redevelopment project. The first phase of that project would take 2 acres along the Lakeside Drive and turn it into residential development with 3 buildings containing 40 home units, made up mostly of condos and townhomes, something the city has very few of. Now, the total project, if it moves forward, would create 6 residential and commercial structures on 8.6 acres of land. And although the Planning Commission did seem pleased with what they saw, Phase 1 was not sent forward to the full commission because the development agreement has not been solidified. Now, there is a group who have lawyered up, and they're attempting to stop the project. Police are investigating a large burning cross at a Chicago park. Fox's Gary Baumgartner explains.
5: The large wooden cross discovered in Grant Park near Lake Michigan. Firefighters quickly putting out the blaze. The burning cross conjuring up memories of Ku Klux Klan activities. And while cross burnings in the United States have historically been seen as symbols of hate, it's not yet known why the 6-foot cross was set on fire.
0: A University of Michigan alum will take part in NASA's Artemis 3 mission. Coast Guard Reserve Commander and Test Engineer Andre Douglas will serve as a mission specialist. This year's Independence Day fireworks in downtown Grand Rapids will be launched from the Fulton Street Bridge instead of the Gillette Bridge. Now, it is one of the 2 changes announced by the Riverbank Events and Media, which organizes the festivities. It says that the primary viewing area for the fireworks this year year will be at the Amway Hotel employee parking lot on Market and Fulton Street instead of Annapolis Park because that's undergoing a redevelopment. Wood Radio News Time is now 6:35. Our next news at 6:45. Breaking news when it happens. I'm Dave Wheaton on West Michigan's News, Weather and Traffic Station. Depend on
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7: So it appears as if we, the United States, retaliating after a helicopter shot down by an Iranian drone. This is West Michigan's Morning News. Jonathan Savage with Fox News Radio in London. Good day to you, Jonathan.
8: Good morning, Steve.
7: So as far as we know, we're still saying the ceasefire holds, though we're now trading shots?
8: Yeah, we know President Trump still wants negotiations to succeed, but what we are seeing is the largest, most significant flare-up of military action since that ceasefire was declared in early April. The trigger was the downing of the Apache helicopter by an Iranian drone, and the United States retaliated with a series of strikes on military and surveillance strikes, air defense systems, ground control stations, radar sites, all targeted near the Strait of Hormuz. Now, Iran has also retaliated again. It struck back. It says it launched strikes on 21 targets at U.S. bases in the region, one in Bahrain, one in Jordan. Kuwait's army also said that there was an attack there, too.
7: But, as I started by saying, the ceasefire is still officially, we haven't said we've started this thing up again, right?
8: No, this was, I think, designed to be a calibrated response. It was described by Central Command as a proportional response, and CENTCOM later released a statement saying the mission was completed just over 3 hours after it announced that initial wave of strikes. So it would appear that this was designed to be a short-term return to military action, and the presumption is that if both sides feel like they've got their message across, they will return to the previous situation of a ceasefire with perhaps that ongoing mediated indirect contact diplomatically in the background.
7: Yeah, let's get to that in just a second. But first, a drone boat rescues two downed helicopter pilots. Is this what you're hearing too?
8: Yeah, this is quite extraordinary. It's the first time The U.S. military has done anything like this, and it's believed to be the first time that any military has done anything like this. An unmanned surface vessel from the U.S. Navy's Unmanned and Artificial Intelligence Task Force was first on the scene to rescue these two aircrew after their helicopter went down. Aircrew climbed aboard this sea drone, you might call it, and they were transferred directly to a medical facility to be checked out. So, yeah, the U.S. military says, to their knowledge, this is a global first.
7: It's like one of those driverless cabs. That,
1: right.
7: That's just unprecedented and hard to wrap your head around. So do we get back to the table? What about peace talks and any sort of interruption? And I mean, how do I even ask about peace talks? Because nobody seems to know where it's happening.
8: No, I mean, there are no direct face-to-face talks. There was one round of direct face-to-face talks some time ago that took place in Pakistan, and that did not produce anything whatsoever. In the meantime, we have heard President Trump say multiple things on the topic, multiple times, saying that a deal is very close, saying that Iran is desperate for a deal, threatening Iran if they don't agree to something. But at the same time, we've not had anything concrete put before us. So we remain watching and waiting.
7: That is Jonathan Savage with Fox News Radio in London. Thank you.
8: Thank you.
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9: Good morning. We are running crash-free right now, but major fog across West Michigan, taking visibility down to less than a half mile in some places. That's a look at your traffic from the Big B Coffee Traffic Center.
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12: Dense fog advisory out there this morning, Steve, for Ottawa, Muskegon, Newaygo, and Oceana County till 11 o'clock this morning. Then the attention shifts to the heat that will be on this afternoon, and look for high temperature up around 87, but few-like readings will actually be in at the mid-90s. And then we have some showers and thunderstorm chances. Some of those could be severe late this afternoon in through the evening hours and overnight period. Expect more severe weather potential for later on Thursday. I'm Storm Team 8 meteorologist Matt Kirkwood, tracking West Michigan's weather for News Radio at 1300 and 106.9 FM.
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7: 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Dave Wheaton, what's coming up?
18: Good morning. The U.S. bombed several locations in Iran overnight. The weather going to be a little ugly today. Hazy, hot, humid, nasty storms are possible as well. And NASA has named the Artemis 3 crew, one of them a U of M grad. A story some more at the top of the hour.
7: Hot day today. We will see high humidity. Temperatures could make 87 feel like something in the 90s. Oh. Had a great conversation yesterday with Bridges Animal Hospital's Kirsten Marshall. Doc Marshall joins us a lot to talk about pets, and we started the conversation with what we should consider when we take them outside. It's in the podcast section at woodradio.com.
19: Yeah, right now it's almost too hot to think about exercise outside, and I know that goes against everything I always say. I'm a huge fan of exercising with your pet and getting our pets moving, but with the heat and the humidity, it's simply too hot. So if you want to play with your dog outside, make it early in the morning or later at night, and let's pay a special attention to our dogs with those short noses. Our pugs, our Pekingese, our boxers, anything like that, they simply don't have the surface area to dissipate the heat and the humidity right now, and they get in special trouble. So let's be careful, keep them cool. Lots of water, lots of shade. For our dogs that are spending a lot of their lives outside, now is the time to really look at that situation and make sure they have shade, constant water, and really, if we can, let's give them a little bit of relief. It's just too hot.
20: Dr. Marshall, you always give us great common sense stuff, but there's always something we learn when we have you on. I want you to go through some of the warning signs for watching when your pet might be overheating, but there was something that you had on there about animals with flat faces. Talk about that, too.
19: Oh, it's really important. You know, the category, I mean, it's important for all dogs right now, but the categories that we really need to be careful of, the very young, are puppies. What Labrador puppy doesn't want to go out and run until it drops? This is not the time to do that. The very old, our older kids just are not as good at temperature regulation. And then any of our brachiocephalic or our smash-faced dogs, they just can't do it. So we really see a lot of problems, really with our pugs. Pugs are hilarious. Everybody's got their pug with them. They want to go outside. Those dogs really, really struggle. Because they're small, a lot of times folks will take them on errands and they'll travel with them in the car. Don't do that. Leave them at home today. I mean, I know we talk about this and everyone talks about don't take your pet and leave them in the car, but it still happens, right? We're so used to doing it. Now, in the next couple days and really for the whole summer, just they're not your driving companion. They belong on the couch at home in the air conditioning.
7: What about if there is a quick walk and, you know, your little doggy's feet, I believe they're called paws, I should get this right, can get really hot on that hot asphalt. Are there any products that you've seen that actually work? My kids love to buy stuff for their dogs.
19: Yeah, really the best thing is prevention. I think one of the rules that I've seen is if you put your hand on the cement for 5, 6, 7 seconds and it's too hot for you, it is way too hot for those poor little paws. You can do booties and all the different things. Most dogs hate them with a passion, and it's more trouble than it's worth. Walk on the grass. Right now, if you're going to walk your dog, and of course I would encourage everyone to, short walks, short playtime, it needs to be on the grass, not on the cement, not on the pavement. And truly, when we talk about the signs, I didn't address your signs of heat stroke. Very, very important. We really need to prevent it from happening. But if we see our little dogs, we know they're in trouble when they are not just panting, but they can't catch their breath, when they can't move, when they lay on their side and they're really struggling. When you're going to always feel that they're hot to the touch. But when they're hotter than usual, and it truly is an emergency, call your vet. Cool the dog down, slowly cool them down, pressure points, all the things. But we just don't want them to get in that situation.
20: And just like our kiddos, you recommend sunscreen and insect repellent, right?
19: It's really hard to put sunscreen on a dog, because think about it. When you put something on a dog, they lick it right off. Yeah. There are specific products that are made for pets. I would really encourage folks to reach for those. The same with bug repellent. Make sure that it's pet safe, because anything you put on them, they're gonna groom themselves, and we don't want them to have toxic response to it. So you have to be careful of that.
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0: Good Wednesday morning. Oh, man. Sports heating up all over the place. The NHL Stanley Cup Finals, NBA Finals, Game 4 at Madison Square Garden tonight. Tigers are playing some good baseball. 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Let's start at Comerica Park, Steve Kelly. The Tigers won the last two series. Could they get off on the right foot against the Twins last night?
21: In that first series. Hanging curveball, Dylan Dingler, it is there! We are tied!
0: Yes, sir, Dylan Dingler, two home runs. He's got 16 now in the season, 48 RBI. Back in 2021, he was hitting home runs for the West Michigan Whitecaps. They had four home runs last night for the Tigers. They went it going away 10-4. Troy Melton got the start, five complete innings, gave up eight hits, four in runs, five strikeouts. He's now 3-0 as a starter on the season. Tigers just eight back of Cleveland because they lost to the Yankees last night 3-2. Going in action tonight, 6:40 first pitch against the Twins at Comerica. Cubs lost to Colorado 7-3 elsewhere. Seattle over Baltimore 6-5-10. It was the White Sox beating Atlanta 6-5-10 as well. And Milwaukee lost to the Athletics 7-5. Stanley Cup Finals last night in Vegas. Boy, electric, just like the Garden will be in New York tonight for the NBA Finals. But it was Carolina getting the last laugh to even up the series at 2 apiece. Jordan Staal, two goals, including the game winner. Game 5 for that series tomorrow night, 8 o'clock on ABC. And I don't have to tell you, NBA Finals tonight, oh man. Watch Game 3, looking forward to Game 4 at MSG. San Antonio at the Knicks. Knicks lead the series 2-1, but the Spurs won the last one, 8:30 on ABC.
7: Is the president going to this one?
0: No.
7: Just regular?
0: He's got some other things to take care of.
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9: Good morning. We've got a crash in Sparta. This is East Division at River Road. No major slowdown, however, still dealing with that fog. Some areas with less than a half mile of visibility, so back off those posted speeds. That's a look at your traffic.
7: And now the traffic forecast. It's the heat. Storm teammates Matt Kirkwood.
12: Dense fog advisory out there this morning, Steve, for Ottawa, Muskegon, Newaygo, and Oceana County till 11 o'clock this morning. Then the attention shifts to the heat that will be on this afternoon, and look for high temperature up around 87, but feel-like readings will actually be in about the mid-90s. And then we have some showers and thunderstorm chances. Some of those could be severe late this afternoon in through the evening hours and overnight period. Expect more severe weather potential for later on Thursday. I'm Storm Team 8 meteorologist Matt Kirkwood, tracking West Michigan's weather. For News Radio at 1300 and 106.9 FM.
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22: This is a Bloomberg Money Minute.
5: Social Security is expected to run out earlier than expected. It's now projected to run short of funds in late 2032, 3 months earlier than previously forecast. At that point, it would be able to pay out only 78% of scheduled benefits if no changes are instituted before then. As the population shrinks, fewer people are paying into the system. The Iran war remains front of mind for investors. Traders are watching whether peace talks in the Middle East remain on track, and markets are reacting to every headline. Right now, stock futures are pointing to a lower open. And Americana Merchandise is helping Cracker Barrel recover from last year's backlash after the chain tried to change its logo. The company is focused on improving its food and service, as well as having more appealing product displays at its retail stores. Cracker Barrel notes a collection tied to America's 250th anniversary is selling out fast. Store traffic is still falling, but declines have gotten less steep. Courtney Donahoe, Bloomberg Radio.
7: Oh, Ward Radio News Time. 6:55. Foggy out there. In fact, a dense fog advisory for some counties. Doesn't mean in places like Kent County don't have an advisory. You won't see some. That should be burned off by 11. Hot and humid today and 87. Look out. A little later, a couple of rounds of showers and thunderstorms might be severe. We'll get more as top of the hour news comes with traffic and weather together. Then we will talk about NASA's big announcement yesterday for Artemis 3. What do they hope to accomplish? And then we'll talk about a Michigan grad that will be part of that group as well. Rory O'Neill joins us at 7:07. First top of the hour news next on Wood Radio.

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8: This is West Michigan's Morning News on Wood Radio. I'm Steve Kelly. It's Wednesday, June 10th. Fog advisory and possible severe weather ahead. And NASA names the Artemis 3 crew, including a Wolverine. Here's top of the hour news.
9: Good morning. It's 7 o'clock. I'm Dave Wheaton. This is Wood Radio News. Hazy, hot, humid. Feels like temperatures in the 90s for certain. Storm Team 8 got your forecast just ahead. The severe storms yesterday resulted in two tornadoes touching down on the east side of the state. National Weather Service says that up to 40 houses in Freeland, that's just northwest of Saginaw, were damaged in the first twister that touched down about 1:15 in the afternoon. The second one happening 5 minutes later. And just over 40 miles away in Genesee County in a farm field. No damage was done from those tornadoes. They say that the second tornado was just north of Flint. Weather also grounded flights out of Detroit Metropolitan Airport from 5:15 to 7:45. In West Michigan, we are going to see temperatures in the upper 80s to 90s with the heat index 95 to 100. Some nasty storms could roll in late this afternoon and into the overnight hours. Strikes are going back and forth in the Middle East as Iran has fired missiles and drones at U.S. bases in Bahrain and Jordan following what the U.S. is calling self-defense strikes. Fox's Ashley Strohmeyer explains.
10: Iran's Revolutionary Guards say in all they carried out 21 attacks. U.S. officials says nearly all of those missiles and drones were intercepted, and no casualties have been reported across the region. The Iranian response came just hours after the U.S. military launched airstrikes near the Strait of Hormuz. In total, the U.S. Air Force and Navy struck nearly 20 targets in Iran using precision munitions. Targets included air defense, ground control stations, and surveillance radar sites. The U.S. strikes came after President Trump blamed Iran for downing an Army AH-64 Apache attack helicopter. Both service members on board the chopper are said to be, quote, safe and uninjured.
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11: Good morning. We've got a crash in Sparta. This is East Division at River Road. No major slowdown, however, still dealing with that fog. Some areas with less than a half mile of visibility, so back off those posted speeds. That's a look at your traffic from the Big B Coffee Traffic Center.
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14: Dense fog advisory this morning for Ottawa, Muskegon, and Nuego in Oceana County until 11 o'clock. Otherwise, we'll shift our attention to the heat building in today. Hot and humid one with a high up around 87. Feel like readings will nudge into the lower to mid-90s. And then we'll have to focus on the chance of strong to severe thunderstorms later this afternoon through the overnight period. And that will continue tonight, and we'll have another round potentially later on Thursday. I'm Storm Team 8 meteorologist Matt Kirkwood, tracking West Michigan's weather.
9: 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The Michigan Court of Appeals has overturned several charges related to the alleged plot to kidnap Governor Gretchen Whitmer back in 2020. Joseph Morrison was convicted in 2022 on several different terrorism-related charges of providing material support for terrorist acts, gang membership, as well as gun charges. Now, he was given a 4-to-20-year sentence. However, on Tuesday, the Court of Appeals overturned all three of his convictions, ruling that the kidnapping charge did not meet the definition of a violent felony, which is one of the main requirements for Michigan's anti-terrorism law. Back in 2006, the court pointed out that Michigan changed the state law and removed all references to force when it came to kidnapping. The jury hearing the Morrison case was instructed that kidnapping was a violent felony, and, well, under the new interpretation, the Court of Appeals says you can't do that. That has not sat well with the Attorney General, and she says she plans to appeal. The Right Place will be releasing its 2026 development report today on the outlook for real estate development across the region. The 28-page report provides a comprehensive look at West Michigan's industrial, office, retail, and housing sectors. NASA naming the next set of astronauts to fly an Artemis mission in preparation for a lunar return. Fox's Evan Brown with the story.
15: NASA Administrator Jared Isaacman unveiled who next will test spacecraft intended to take humans back to the moon. Those names are Randy Bresnik, Frank Rubio, and Andre Douglas, all U.S. astronauts from NASA, along with Italian Luca Parmitano of the European Space Agency. They will fly aboard Artemis 3 and attempt to dock with lunar landers built by both SpaceX and Blue Origin.
16: Think about how many spacecraft, all of which will eventually carry human beings, will be in orbit at the same time.
15: Artemis 3 will be conducted in Earth orbit sometime next year.
9: It should be noted, Andre Douglas is a University of Michigan graduate. Former Hudsonville football standout will spend the next 15 months in jail after pleading guilty to having kits that make machine guns. Ethan Carter was told he'll spend that time in a federal prison for having what is called switch devices, which takes a semi-automatic gun and makes it an automatic. The number of overdose deaths in the state of Michigan went down in 2025, making it the fourth year in a row where that number has fallen. The data comes to us from the State Health and Human Services Department, which shows that overdose deaths decreased by 47% from 2025 to 2021. The state health officials say that we have not seen numbers this low since 2014, which is when synthetic opioids and fentanyl became very popular. Well, the East Grand Rapids Planning Commission seems to be on board with phase one of the Gaslight Village redevelopment plan. Under phase one of that proposed plan, the project would create large-scale housing and development in the village, add housing in the form of condos and townhomes, which is something is very few of in that community. Now, there's a group that has been fighting that plan and have hired attorneys to stop it. They would like to see the full city vote on whether or not that project should move over. Now, however, the Planning Commission, although sounding optimistic about this plan, says that, well, they're going to wait until the full plan has been introduced before they send it on to the City Commission for their final blessing. Wood Radio News Time is 7:06. Our next news, 7:15. Breaking news when it happens. I'm Dave Wheaton on West Michigan's News. 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
23: NASA has announced its astronauts for what's next. This is West Michigan's Morning News. Steve Kelly, Brett Keita, Lauren Smith, Rory O'Neill, NBC News Radio national correspondent and space freak. Rory, thanks for doing this today.
24: Sure, Steve. Good morning.
23: So I guess let's start with what is Artemis 3? What's the mission that's next before we get to the astronaut?
24: Right. The goal is to launch Artemis 3 next fall on a low Earth orbit mission, meaning unlike Artemis 2, the one we watched in April that went out past the moon, not going to do that. This one is going to stay close to the Earth and practice how it rendezvous and docks with other spacecraft, one of those being made by SpaceX, the other one being made by Blue Origin. Those other spacecraft are sort of going to be the lunar landers that we hope to use in missions like Artemis 4 and 5, when we actually touch on the surface of the moon in 2028.
23: So we saw some astronauts yesterday. They're all fired up. They'll be on the cereal boxes moving forward. Any standouts, big surprises there?
24: Well, we've got three veterans and one rookie. The commander is a guy named Randy Bresnik. I mean, he goes back to the shuttle days, so he's been around for a while. The pilot of the Orion crew capsule is an Italian astronaut named Luca Parmitano. He's also a longtime veteran, like Frank Rubio. The rookie is Andre Douglas, so it should be something for him. One thing I haven't found yet, he's a big guy. So I haven't gotten his height, but Yeah, it's he's going to take up a lot of room in that capsule.
11: Well, I'm glad you brought up Andre Douglas. He is a U of M grad, so we're pretty stoked about him here in Michigan. But talk about some of the background on these guys. He's got two master's degrees, one, I believe, in marine and space navigation. I mean, this is serious stuff.
24: Right. Former member of the Coast Guard, actually, as well. And well, for Florida purposes, he was born in Miami. So let's put that out there. But yeah, look, when you get to see the resumes on all these astronauts, you're like, oh, my gosh, they are all incredible in more ways than you can imagine. I remember there was one guy, sadly, he died in that Space Shuttle Columbia tragedy, but he was a flight surgeon and also had a history working as a clown.
0: No.
24: And you're just like, what a guy. You know, and then he becomes an astronaut. You're like, oh, you know, people you want to have a beer with kind of a thing. Yeah. Because the conversations would be pretty incredible. But yeah, they're all talented in so many different ways. And really, this mission is going to be about how we test that rendezvous and docking with ships that we're going to need to work. The big open question, though, one of the ships they're going to dock with is by Blue Origin. And we talked about them last week because their launch pad just blew up a couple weeks ago. So having them meet the timeline here, that is a very gray area for a Blue Origin company.
0: Those people, and I didn't want to bring that up because, you know, this audio might come back to haunt us, but they just don't care. They say steelies, if you know what I'm talking about.
24: Right.
0: There are a lot of variables that go into this stuff, but they still press on.
24: Well, look, a lot of them have histories as test pilots with military backgrounds, so that's sort of what they do, and that is, you bring up that point, it is really in their DNA, and some of them have been doing this, you know, this is what they've been waiting for. When we talk about Douglas, you know, he was selected to be an astronaut back in 2021. Like, he has been, you know, on the sideline, put me in, coach, I'm ready to play kind of a thing, so he's eager to get this done. But I will say, this three mission, it's not going to land on the moon, it's just going to sort of orbit the Earth. It's not going to set a whole lot of records. I was wondering how many astronaut candidates were sitting on their hands saying, don't pick me.
0: Right.
24: You know, if it's not going to be a big record one, or I'm not going to have my boots on the ground of the lunar surface, don't pick me now, because, I mean, sadly, it's unlikely that Douglas is going to be picked for those 4 and 5 missions that are set to land on the moon in 2028. He's going to have to wait his turn again.
0: Great point. NBC News Radio national correspondent Rory O'Neill, thanks for your time this morning.
24: Hey, thanks, Steve.
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11: Good morning. We've got a crash in Sparta. This is East Division at River Road. No major slowdown, however, still dealing with that fog. Some areas with less than a half mile of visibility, so back off those posted speeds. That's a look at your traffic from the Big B Coffee Traffic Center.
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2: Busy day out there, Steve. We'll begin with dense fog advisory for Ottawa, Muskegon, Newaygo, and also Oceana County until 11 o'clock this morning. Then the heat's going to be on this afternoon with heat index values. It looks like low to mid-90s across the board with a high temperature, actual high right around 87 degrees. And then we could see severe weather develop with strong thunderstorms late this afternoon through the evening hours. Low tonight near 67, and another round of severe weather possible Thursday evening and overnight. I'm Storm Team 8 meteorologist Matt Kirkwood, tracking west to Michigan's weather. 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
23: This is West Michigan's Morning News on Wood Radio. I'm Steve Kelly. It's Wednesday, June 10th. The hot day ahead could produce some severe weather, and the U.S. military strikes back last night. Here's bottom of the hour news now.
9: Good morning. It's 7:30. Muggy, 67 on the lakeshore, 69 in Grand Rapids. I'm Dave Wheaton. This is Wood Radio News. Two tornadoes touched down yesterday on the east side of the state. The first one happening near the town of Freeland.

0: towards US bases, one in Bahrain, the other in Jordan. Kuwait's army said it was also intercepting an attack. This is the biggest flare-up since a ceasefire was declared in April. Mediated indirect talks have failed to bring a conclusive end to the conflict.
1: 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It's time for traffic and weather together.
2: Checking in on that rush hour commute, we've got a crash in Cascade, 96 westbound right before M6, and a backup with construction near the ballpark, 131 northbound at West River. Stop from the Big B Coffee Traffic Center.
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4: Foggy this morning, then the attention shifts to hot and humid conditions today and the potential severe weather with storms developing later this afternoon through the evening. Look for a high temperature near 87, feel like readings in the 90s. I'm Storm Team 8 meteorologist Matt Kirkwood tracking West Michigan's weather.
1: 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Well, kidnapping is not a violent felony. That was the ruling from the Michigan Court of Appeals yesterday in a case of Joseph Morris, who was charged and found guilty back in 2022 under Michigan's terrorism law for the alleged kidnapping plots of Governor Gretchen Whitmer. Now, Morrison was found guilty of providing material support for terrorist acts, gang affiliation, and gun charges. He was sentenced to 4 to 20 years behind bars. Now, the court, in their ruling, pointed out that back in 2006, the state of Michigan removed all references to force when it came to kidnapping. And when the jury, hearing the Morrison case, was instructed, well, they said that kidnapping was a violent felony, and, well, they simply said that was wrong under the current statute of law. And this has not sat well with the Attorney General, Dana Nessel. She said she plans to appeal that ruling. A Hudsonville teen will spend the next 15 months in prison after he was accused of possessing multiple machine gun conversion devices. Ethan Carter was shot multiple times in Birmingham, Alabama, while he was trying to buy a gun. While he was recovering, federal agents used a search warrant and recovered multiple MCDs. He entered a plea and will be sentenced, and that was below the sentencing guidelines, 15 months he'll spend in a federal prison. NASA has announced that the crew of the Artemis 3 mission next year, and it includes University of Michigan graduate Andre Douglas. He will be a mission specialist on the journey and joined NASA in 2021. The Trump administration is promoting an AI innovation for school kids. Fox's Jared Halpern, he has more from the White House.
5: Students ranging from elementary school to high school were awarded championships in the first ever presidential artificial intelligence challenge.
6: You saw AI's potential and created ideas that will shape America's future in many areas.
5: First Lady Melania Trump hosted the event here at the White House, urging students not to be reluctant to open new doors. Six teams were awarded top honors. More than 20,000 students from every U.S. state and territory took part in the inaugural challenge.
1: Drug overdose deaths have dropped significantly in the state of Michigan. That information coming to us from the State Health and Human Services Department, which is still crunching the final numbers on the number of overdose deaths. But the early indication is that 2025 saw a decrease of 47% over 2021 numbers. In 2021, the state saw better than 3,000 people die from overdose. And this year, that number, they say, well, right now, between 1,600 and 1,700. State health officials say that those numbers are the lowest that they have been since 2014. That's when opioids and fentanyl first became popular. Well, there's a lot of excitement all over the world as the FIFA World Cup gets underway tomorrow. There are 16 World Cup fields, and Michigan State University has been involved in researching the turf grass for the past 4.5 years. MSU professor of turf grass research, Dr. John Rogers III, led the effort for MSU along with the University of Tennessee.
7: Our involvement has been to help FIFA solve the challenges that are coming about from having a World Cup in 3 countries, 16 stadiums, 3 time zones, about 10 climatic zones, and they want all their fields to play roughly the same.
1: 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I'm Dave Wheaton on West Michigan's News, Weather and Traffic Station. 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
8: It's morning news. Steve Kelly and Rep. Keita Schmitty back with us soon. We talked about the possibility for some severe weather. In fact, we have all morning long. We get that information from Storm teammate meteorologist Matt Kirkwood, whom we pressed into service for a little extra and a longer form segment. Right now, Matt, thank you for joining us for a bonus segment today.
9: Stephen Brett, you're welcome.
8: You'll notice a little something in your paycheck about this. let's start with the possibility. We'll talk about preparedness, too, in a bit. But what do you think about conditions tonight, and what could we see a little later on?
9: Yeah, we've been actually going quite a while without any severe weather. And, this is different, big time different, because today and tomorrow we have back-to-back days with a threat of severe weather. Now, much of the day it's going to be heat. The heat that's really going to be the problem, but anytime after 4 o'clock, it looks like that's when you have to have the antenna up, potential some pop-up thunderstorms, and then a line looks like it's going to move through sometime right around the 7 to 9 o'clock time frame across the listening area, and that's going to be the main line that will have at least the potential, the straight line winds, the strong wind gusts over 60 miles an hour. So that's the focus right now in that time frame. Then we can leapfrog to Thursday. The dynamics actually with tomorrow's system are even greater, which means the wind threat will be even higher. Storm Prediction Center is kind of hinting maybe a possible derecho, and we've heard that word before.
10: Matt, I want to focus on the app, and you can give people the details because I know my wife has it, I have it, and it's so important. There's a lot going on for people, obviously, in the summer, but there's still high school sports action going on, and a lot of it in the West Michigan area tonight. So with schools being out, you want to make sure and get those alerts on what's going on, if your game's canceled or not. So take us through that, because that app you guys have is tremendous.
9: Yeah, isn't that cool? Like, back in the day, this wasn't even an option. I remember doing, like, my softball league years and years ago, and you just have to look up the sky for the most part. But right now, you can just look at your smartphone. You know, if you have your app, you can look at the current, any alerts out there, any warnings. You can look at the lightning, the radar, and everything. Just as it happens live. So that's quite an amazing, you know, piece of technology that everybody wants, and certainly download it if you don't have it. And you're probably going to need it over the next 24 to 48 hours.
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9: 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A lot of people have the furniture out, the deck furniture and so forth. If it's trash day, you know, you're going to have your barrels out. So try to tuck things or secure things closer to your house or put them in the garage so they don't become, you know, flying objects, you know, when these storms come rumbling through. That, and just have a plan where if things get rough, you have a place to go, such as the basement, interior room, and so forth, and away from windows.
8: We will keep an eye on things throughout the day today and use resources like our friends at Storm Team 8. Matt Kirkwood, meteorologist, thanks again for your time this morning.
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8: 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Let's get back to traffic and weather.
0: Good morning. Still working on a crash in Cascade, 96 westbound right before M6. A crash with injuries in Grand Rapids on 3 Mile at Elm Ridge Drive. And we've got a 15-minute backup with that construction on 131 northbound at West River. That's a look at your traffic.
8: And officially the forecast in a moment.
0: From the Big B Coffee Traffic Center.
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8: Well, you heard Matt Kirkwood just now mention hot and humid today after the fog burns off, 87, the eventual high. We could see showers move through around 4, and then maybe some severe weather between 7 and 9 tonight, and more overnight as well when the low will be 67. That's where we are now in the Lakeshore. 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
8: 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Dave Wheaton, what's coming up in the newsroom?
16: Good morning. The number of overdose deaths falls in the state of Michigan. A former Hudsonville football standout has been sentenced on gun charges, and a drone boat, first one ever, saves two U.S. helicopter pilots after they were shut down over the Strait of Hormuz. Those stories and more coming up top of the hour.
8: Classic car show, run, 5K walk as well. Pancake breakfast kicks things off. This coming Saturday, let's talk a little bit about the 30th annual Care Affair at the Muskegon County Airport, airport to benefit Wings of Mercy. The managing director of Wings of Mercy is Grace Speldy. Thank you so much for doing this today.
17: Of course. Thank you for inviting me.
8: Let's start with the mission. What does Wings of Mercy do? Those were where these funds are going to go to help out.
17: What we do is we connect general aviation pilots with medical patients who need transportation to distant medical facilities. So general aviation means private pilots who have their own planes. We connect those pilots and their planes with people and families who need to go to, say, the Mayo Clinic or Cleveland Clinic or Boston Children's, wherever they need to go, and they have a bit of a hardship getting there commercially. So we step in and help them bridge that transportation gap.
10: And so, Grace, if someone's listening right now, maybe know someone in need or maybe in future need, how do they go about contacting you guys and seeing if you can help them out?
17: We have a website. It's wingsofmercy.org. And there you can learn all about our ministry. And then there is actually an application that you can fill out and just send it right to us via email. Or you can always call the office and talk to a real human being like me. And I can give you that number, too. It's 616-396-1077.
8: That's what I did yesterday. And I got
17: great.
8: So Saturday things kick off at 8 o'clock at the Muskegon Community Hangar at Muskegon County Airport. What can we expect from 8 to noon?
17: From 8 to noon, the 5K Run for Wings, starts at 8 o'clock. There's still time to register for that on runsignup.com. You get your packet on Friday afternoon, or you can pick it up Saturday morning, right before the run. So the run starts at 8. The run includes a complimentary pancake breakfast, which is served right there at the hangar, the community hangar at Muskegon County Airport. If you're not going to do the run, the pancake breakfast is still the best deal in town. It's $6 a person and $25 per family, and so that's a really good deal. The Muskegon host Lions do the pancakes for us, and they've been doing this since the very first one, so that's a great partnership. So there's the run and then the pancake breakfast. There's a classic car show. This year that's featuring the Sunset Cruisers group, so that should be really cool. Lots of nice cars out to enjoy. There's activities for the kids. We're going to have a face painter and balloons and tattoos, you just name it. The temporary ones, of course. And just a fun day for the family. Watch some planes take off and land. You can get a free, not a free, but you can get a plane ride for an additional donation. And just fun. It's a great way to get the community out to the airport and for everyone to see how important it is, you know, to have a vital community airport. And then organizations like Wings of Mercy use those airports to help people in need.
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10: 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Well, let's start with NHL Stanley Cup Finals. Game 4 last night in Vegas. Carolina gets it done, led by their captain Jordan Staal with 2 goals, including the game winner, 5-3 the final. We're all tied up at 2 apiece. Game 5 tomorrow night, 8 o'clock on ABC. NBA Finals taking center stage tonight. Game 4 at Madison Square Garden. San Antonio at the New York Knicks. Knicks still lead the series 2-1, but San Antonio won Game 3 on Monday night. It'll be 8:30 on ABC. Tigers win over the Twins last night to open up another series. They've won their last two, playing some great baseball. 10-4 the final last night. 4 home runs, including 2 by Dylan Dingler. 6:40 first pitch tonight. World Cup 2026 kicks off tomorrow afternoon. 2 matches, 3 o'clock live on Fox 17, and again on 96.1 The Game, our sister station from Mexico City. It'll be Mexico hosting this year, along with the United States and Canada taking on South Africa. The last game will be South Korea taking on Czechia, 10 o'clock tomorrow night on FS1 from Guadalajara. Team USA, if you're wondering, will play Friday night their first match against Paraguay, 9 o'clock, Fox 17 and 96.1 The Game. Now, final week of the season for spring sports. Last night, soccer semifinal action in Division 1 and Division 4. Rockford gets it done over Heartland 5-2. The Rams will play Troy at Michigan State Friday at 4 o'clock for the state title. In Division 4, it was Harbor Springs ending the run of Kalamazoo Christian 2-1, the final there. Now, tonight, weather permitting, keep an eye on that. Division 2, Forest Hill Central take on Unity Christian 6 o'clock. That'll be at Holland Christian High School. And then also in Division 3, Traverse City St. Francis taking on West Catholic 6 o'clock tonight at Cedar Springs High School.
16: 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Back to traffic and weather.
0: Good morning. Still working on a crash in Cascade 96 westbound right before M6. A crash with injuries in Grand Rapids on 3 Mile at Elm Ridge Drive. And we've got a 15-minute backup with that construction on 131 northbound at West River. That's a look at your traffic.
16: And a steamy one ahead today that may culminate in a little severe weather. Storm teammates Matt Kirkwood in the tracking center. Good morning, Matt.
18: Good morning, Steve. Yeah, steamy enough this morning. We had fog across the area, and those steamy temperatures hovering right around 70 right now. We'll be around 80 at noon. Feel like readings well into the 80s. And I think at the noon hour, then we'll peak with peak in the heat index up around, I would say, about 94, 95 degrees this afternoon with actual high near 87. And then we'll have our attention kind of shift towards a potential severe weather anytime after 4 o'clock this afternoon. But a greater threat, I would say, more likely during the early to mid-evening hours. Showers and thunderstorm chances will continue tonight, low right around 67. Another round of severe weather possible with one last hot day on Thursday. And currently in downtown Grand Rapids, 69 degrees, 1 mile visibility, and Muskegon, about a quarter mile visibility at 65. I'm Storm Team 8 meteorologist Matt Kirkwood, tracking west to Michigan's weather for News Radio Wood 1300 and 106.9 FM.
16: 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Wood Radio News Time is 7:54. Make sure you're listening throughout the afternoon and evening. We'll let you know if it gets weird. Here's the latest Wood Radio Money News.
19: This is a Bloomberg Money Minute. America is moving beyond labubus. Pop Mart is pushing back against concerns that the Chinese toymaker is too reliant on the collectible monster. The company says that the explosive growth of labubus has taken attention away from the strong performance of its other toys. Sales of non-labubu items accounted for about 50% of total revenue in the U.S. last year. Checking on your money, investors shying away from the tech giants that have dominated the stock market recently. Stocks are looking at losses today, led by the NASDAQ. And the World Cup is often called the biggest event on the planet, but that's not the case in the U.S. More than half of adults in the U.S. say they are unlikely to watch any of the games on TV at home. According to a recent survey from Morning Consult, only 13% are absolutely certain to watch. Baby boomers displaying the least excitement. Three quarters say they aren't soccer fans, and about half have never heard of megastar Lionel Messi. Courtney Donahoe, Bloomberg Radio.
8: The other half didn't answer the phone when called for the survey.
20: Because they were told by their kids not to.
8: That's right. Finally.
20: Don't answer the phone.
8: We're listening. Yes. 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As you heard from Matt Kirkwood, sticky already at 67 at the Lakeshore, 70 in Grand Rapids. Possible severe weather tonight. Dave Wheaton will tell you more as top of the hour news comes with traffic and weather together.
20: Mom, the meatloaf. And don't answer the phone.
8: And there it is. Next up, we will get to today's top five. It includes a very weird apple. And it has to be a pretty weird apple to make today's top five. We'll explain. Grab any unusual fruit you may have and gather around the radio. We'll be with you just after top of the hour news, which is next on Wood Radio. Good morning.
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8: This is West Michigan's Morning News on Wood Radio. I'm Steve Kelly. It's Wednesday, June 10th. Former Hudsonville football standout sentenced, and a drone boat saves two downed U.S. helicopter pilots. Here's top of the hour news.
16: Good morning. It's 8 o'clock. I'm Dave Wheaton. This is Wood Radio News. Well, severe storms Tuesday resulted in two tornadoes touching down on the east side of the state. National Weather Service says that up to 40 houses in Freeland, which, by the way, is just north of Saginaw, was damaged in the first twister that touched down about 1:15 in the afternoon. The second one happening 5 minutes after that, and just over 40 miles away in Genesee County. That's just north of Flint. And that touched down in a farm field, so no damage was done there, no injuries. Weather also caused a ground stop for flights headed to Detroit Metropolitan Airport from 5:15 to 7:45. In West Michigan, we are going to see temperatures in the upper 80s, maybe 90 with heat index. 95 would not be unheard of, so says Matt Kirkwood with Storm Team 8, along with some nasty storms that could roll through tonight. Two service members were rescued after their helicopter was shot down over the Strait of Hormuz. Fox's Jennifer Griffin in Washington has those details.
3: The two U.S. airmen were rescued by a Corsair, a 24-foot autonomous surface vessel with a 1,000 nautical mile range and a 1,000-pound payload capacity built by Saronic Technologies. This is the first time the U.S. military or any military has used a sea drone to find and rescue stranded airmen at sea. Task Force 59 is the Navy's first operational AI and drone task force. It was established by Admiral Brad Cooper in 2021.
16: The airmen had to spend about 2 hours treading water until that boat could get to them. The U.S. launched retaliatory strikes on 20 targets after the airmen were rescued. Wood Radio News Time, 8:01. It's time for traffic and weather together.
0: Good morning. We've got a crash with injuries in Grand Rapids, 3 Mile at Elm Ridge. Another crash in Cascade, 96 westbound right before M6. That is stop and go from Alden Nash Avenue. And construction on 131 northbound at West River, causing a 15-minute backup. That's a look at your traffic from the Big B Coffee Traffic Center.
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6: Dense fog advisory this morning for Ottawa, Muskegon, and Newaygo in Oceana County until 11 o'clock. Otherwise, we'll shift our attention to the heat building in today. Hot and humid one with a high up around 87. Feel like readings will nudge into the lower to mid-90s. And then we'll have to focus on the chance of strong to severe thunderstorms later this afternoon through the overnight period. And that will continue tonight, and we'll have another round potentially later on Thursday. I'm Storm Team 8 meteorologist Matt Kirkwood, tracking West Michigan's weather.
16: Right now we've got 68 muggy degrees on the lakeshore, 71 at your official weather station. 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Well, the kidnapping is not a violent felony. That is what the ruling from the Michigan Court of Appeals was yesterday in the case of Joseph Morrison, who was charged and found guilty in 2022 under Michigan's terrorism law for the kidnapping plots of Governor Gretchen Whitmer. Now, Morrison was found guilty of providing material support for terrorist acts, gang affiliation, as well as gun charges. He was sentenced to 4 to 20 years behind bars. Now, the court, in their ruling, pointed out that back in 2006, the state of Michigan removed all references to force when it came to kidnapping. When the jury, hearing that Morrison case, was instructed, they were told that kidnapping was a violent felony, and, well, that was simply wrong under the new interpretation of the law. Well, this has not set well, as you can imagine, with Michigan Attorney General Dana Nessel. She says she plans to appeal that ruling. Former Hudsonville football standout will spend the next 15 months in jail after pleading guilty to having kits to make machine guns. Ethan Carter was told that he will spend that time in a federal prison for having what is called switch devices, which takes a semi-automatic gun and makes it an automatic. Apple and the Europeans might be headed for another spat, this time over the new Siri. Fox's Evan Brown explains.
4: Apple this week is lauding improvements coming both to its Siri personal assistant and Apple Intelligence. But it was revealed that these upgrades would not be available in the member states of the European Union. Apple elsewhere said that decision is a result of the European Commission not working with the tech giant over privacy issues. The EU says they will make no exceptions to their law, known as the Digital Markets Act, for Apple, and that Apple didn't want to develop software conforming to it, and that is their choice.
16: The number of overdose deaths in the state of Michigan went down in 2025, making it the fourth year in a row where that number has fallen. This data comes to us from the State Health and Human Services Department, which shows that the overdose deaths decreased 47% in 2025 from their peak in 2021. State health officials say that we have not seen numbers this low since 2014. That's when synthetic opioids and fentanyl became popular. Well, the 2026 developments reports on real estate and the West Michigan area is supposed to be released a little bit later on today by the folks from The Right Place. Now, the report gives us a look at industrial, office, retail, and housing sectors and provides kind of a sneak peek into the overall economic outlook shaping our region. Well, there will be a few changes for the fireworks in the city of Grand Rapids this year. The river restoration is underway, and Annapolis Park is traditionally the gathering space to view those fireworks. But the folks from the city say that cannot be this year. The park is currently undergoing a restoration, so this year the launch point will be from the Fulton Street Bridge. The America 250th anniversary celebration is free and open to the public. There will be live entertainment for family and friends, and the Amway Hotel employee parking lot on Market Street in Fulton is where you can watch the fireworks from. Wood Radio News Time is 8:06. Our next news, 8:15. Breaking news when it happens. I'm Dave Wheaton on West Michigan's News, Weather, and Traffic Station. 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
16: 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This is West Michigan's Morning News. Steve Kelly, Brett Pikita, Lauren Smith, Adam Orocho. It's Wednesday, June 10th.
0: Here we are.
16: Schmitty, where do we start today's top five?
0: Hey, at number five, leave it to a high school kid to figure this out. A student at Palatine High School in Illinois hacked into the school's official administration website and replaced every staff member's name with their own creative descriptions. Mm-hmm. It does include the ones I can do on the air. Mm. Mr. Michael Alther is now the trap manager, and Lean Sippin' Mark Langer was another one. Yeah, district launched an investigation, found the student who was disciplined, but not before screenshots have made it live forever on the internet.
16: He didn't take any money. I mean, I guess.
0: Well, so some of this is more colorful language that would probably get you in some.
10: He got a little.
0: Yeah, we called it a language violation at my school.
11: Hmm. Can I go get off your lawn for a minute, kids? Don't do it. You're not going to get away from it.
10: That's right.
0: I don't know.
10: Chase down a bookmobile.
0: I agree with you. I bet he lands a job somewhere for his hacking abilities. Yeah,
10: totally. The State Department is online, too.
11: Yeah.
10: Curious visitors flocking at number 4 on the list to a New Zealand produce store to catch the glimpse of a rare apple that's half red and half yellow. And I mean split right down the middle. The apple was found mid-May in a delivery of red Braeburn apples in Christchurch. The apple occurs in less than 1 million fruits when they split down the middle like that from a genetic mutation that causes the apple. So I don't care about that. Round the room, favorite apple. It's Gala for me. Gala.
0: Oh, I'm a Granny Smith.
10: Fakita, do you have a favorite apple?
11: Yeah, I got to go. Gala's a good one, but I got to go with the honey.
0: Oh, Honey Crisp.
11: Yeah.
10: Honey Crisp is a pretty good apple. I changed to Honey Crisp. Adam,
12: also, Honeycrisp, that's the best.
10: Yeah, you slice it or eat it like traditionally?
11: Slice it.
0: Slice.
12: I just eat the apple.
0: I'm really missing out.
10: You look like you're
0: somebody's
10: in trouble.
0: Bougie. I can't afford to miss a single apple scrap. You seen the fruit prices lately? My kids aren't getting grapes. I'm going to feed them up with apples.
11: Hey, sad note as far as the golf seed in the state of Michigan again. And Steve, you and I went through the Buick Open when it left Flint and it kind of left a void as far as the summer's concerned. Well, now the same thing is happening. They just brought it back, it seems like yesterday, for the Rocket Mortgage Classic in Detroit.
10: Interesting.
11: They announced yesterday afternoon tournament director and former MSU AD Mark Hollis that including 8 years in Detroit with the Rocket Classic, 2026 will mark the final event. It's going to happen starting July 30th. And, you know, two-time Rocket Classic champion Bryson DeChambeau was one, along with, I'm sorry, he won it once. Cam Davis won it twice. But they just never could really, I guess, sort of like the Buick Open at the end, draw the big names, right? When you don't have the Tiger Woods like it used to or the other ones coming in because of the schedule, that makes it a little more difficult. So this will be it in late July.
10: It's time to get a PGA Tour event along with an LPGA Tour event here in West Michigan.
12: At number 2, a former Air Canada pilot has been arrested for flying with a fake pilot's license for almost 2 decades. Over 900 flights spanning 16 years using forged pilot credentials, including flying a Boeing 767, 777, and 787 aircraft.
10: This does not look good for the industry.
12: No.
10: I mean, don't you? Shouldn't you? I bet they do now.
0: I don't know. If you give me a $10 seat, I don't care who's flying the plane. You guys getting the theme that I'm trying to save some bucks here?
10: I do. It is a central theme. Don't, by the way, try to do that if you're going to a Knicks-Spurs game. But at number 1 on the list, if the Knicks win it all this year, remember that a kid picked it years ago in Long Island. Next to his entry in his yearbook, he wrote Knicks in 6 2026 NBA Finals. This in the Smithtown High School year West yearbook. Again, the Instagram account is going nuts, 130,000 views. He's now 23 and is in sales and wants to know how your cell phone plan is working for you right now. But either way,
0: a sign spinner.
10: Yeah. I'm not sure if he's got any money down on this, but we'll let you know. Back to traffic and Weatherwood Radio News Time, 8:12.
0: We are still working through crashes in Grand Rapids. Injuries reported at 3 Mile and Elm Ridge. Also a crash in Cascade on 96 westbound right before M6. That's slowing things down from Alden Nash Avenue. Disabled vehicle on M6 eastbound after 131. And we've got a 10-minute backup with construction on 131 northbound West River. That's a look at your traffic from the Big B Coffee Traffic Center.
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6: Busy day out there, Steve. We'll begin with dense fog advisory for Ottawa, Muskegon, Newaygo, and also Oceana County until 11 o'clock this morning. Then the heat's going to be on this afternoon with heat index values. It looks like low to mid-90s across the board with a high temperature, actual high right around 87 degrees. And then we could see severe weather develop with strong thunderstorms late this afternoon through the evening hours, low tonight near 67, and another round of severe weather possible Thursday evening and overnight. I'm Storm Team Meteorologist Matt Kirkwood, tracking west to Michigan's weather. 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
8: 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Back to Dave Wheaton in the newsroom. What's coming up?
16: Well, East Grand Rapids Planning Commission seems pleased with the new redevelopment planning for the Gaslight Village. CENTCOM says that it has ended strikes in Iran after they shot down one of our helos. And fireworks in Grand Rapids will be in a different location tonight. Well, I'm sorry, not tonight. This year, sorry. I'll explain. At the bottom of the hour.
8: And I think they're on the 4th of July, and it's a Saturday.
16: It is.
8: This year. We're going to talk a little closer to that, to the guy in charge, talk about partnerships. Well, Anabawin Park is closed.
16: Right.
8: Because they're staging
10: for the first phase of the change to the Rapids, right? And that's going to take a while to pull off.
1: Exactly. I want to be the guy that just flips the switch on one of those fireworks, just to say that I did it once.
10: Really?
1: Yeah. Just, you know, because. Let's go do that.
10: All right, if you're listening, Russ, see if we can get Wheaton up there with a little Bic lighter next to one of those big tubes.
1: I remember as a kid watching the Detroit fireworks, and they're standing there. These guys were walking up and down in barges in the middle of the Detroit River with flares.
10: Yeah.
1: No way.
10: Now it's a little different, I think.
1: Yeah.
10: They have some technology that has stepped up, and you don't have just flame and wicks.
1: Yeah, some guy named Jeff out there going, "Did you see that one?" Yeah, no. Oh,
2: not for me. I'm a spectator, and that's about it.
10: Yeah.
2: We had a buddy of ours blow his hand off with one, and now he has to do a different job.
10: I'll get you right there.
2: Every time. So I'm good. That's a lesson, though. That's something to see in real life, and you, that changes a person. That's some bad decision making in college. I'm sorry, it was crazy. He's doing well now, but I'm sorry. I love fireworks. You got to be careful. That's why we always have the fire department on.
10: I don't know how to. Dave.
2: Certainly, it was rough. His name was Dave, not you.
10: We empathize with.
1: It's going to be a hot one, Dave.
2: Sorry.
1: Oh, good heavens.
10: Yeah.
2: Got to take the good with the bad. I just wanted to run the warning out there.
10: You know, thank God it's sports time. Wood Radio News Time is now.
1: I need a moist towelette.
10: 8:19.
11: This 96 won the game. Sports update is being brought to you by the Meyer Prep After the Week program. Congratulations. I can't even look at Steve. To Riley Renker of East Grand Rapids Girls Lacrosse. I'm not laughing at you, Riley. Congratulations. 3.74 students. She's going to go to Ohio State next year to study health sciences. And East Grand Rapids, state runner-up in Division II, finished at 19-3 on the season. We go to the ice. We start with the NHL Stanley Cup Finals. Game 4 last night. Carolina and Vegas.
3: The air by Ehlers. Oh, a terrible turnover. Jarvis is stopped by Hart. Oh, my goodness. Now out in front, Stahl. He scores while falling down.
11: Jordan Stahl was your hero, captain, 37 years old. That was the game winner. He had two goals on the night, and Carolina evens things up at 2 games apiece, 5-3 winners. Going home now, game 5 tomorrow night, back in Charlotte, 8 o'clock on ABC. NBA Finals, game 4, Madison Square Garden tonight. Yeah, the celebrities will be out again. It'll be rocking as the Knicks host the San Antonio Spurs. Can New York take a 3-1 lead and win at home, or will San Antonio keep the streak going? The road team has won every game so far, 8:30. Check it out on ABC. Tigers get it done up with the Twins to open up another series. 10-4 the final. 4 home runs powering the Tigers, including 2 by Dylan Dingler, the former West Michigan Whitecap. He's got 16 on the season, 48 RBI. Troy Melton pitched well, 5 strong innings to the start. He's now 3-0 with the win. Tigers and Twins again tonight, 6:40 first pitch. Whitecaps fell in Lake County last night, 4-2. Rough first half of the season for them. They're 20-38. They're ready to get to the second half. 11:05, they'll take on the Captains this morning for a school day game down there.
10: Boy, it'd be a little warm for a game, but we will talk about getting the game in as we get to traffic and weather together. Wood Radio News Time, 8:22.
2: A crash in Cascade remains blocking that left shoulder, 96 westbound right before M6. Slow traffic from Alden Ash Avenue. Disabled vehicle on M6 eastbound after 131. Crash in Grand Rapids, Ottawa at Fulton. And a slowdown with construction. We're at a 12-minute backup, 131 northbound at West River. That's a look at your traffic.
10: And now the forecast. Storm teammates Matt Kirkwood in the tracking center.
6: Dense fog advisory out there this morning, Steve, for Ottawa, Muskegon, Newaygo, and Oceana County till 11 o'clock this morning. Then the attention shifts to the heat that will be on this afternoon, and look for high temperature up around 87, but feel-like readings will actually be in about the mid-90s. And then we have some showers and thunderstorm chances. Some of those could be severe late this afternoon in through the evening hours and overnight period. Expect more severe weather potential for later on Thursday. I'm Storm Team 8 meteorologist Matt Kirkwood, tracking West Michigan's weather. For News Radio with 1300 and 106.9 FM.
10: 67 at the Lakeshore, 69 in Grand Rapids. I'm just finally getting some air. It's not that the poor guy had injured himself. It's just the way that she said it. Understated, stayed with it. Some quality stuff there, Schmitty. And we've all heard those horror stories. Please be careful with fireworks.
17: Yes, yes.
10: 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It's now 8:23. 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
4: This is a Bloomberg Money Minute. Even as investors pile into the SpaceX IPO, Elon Musk's robo-taxi rollout is off to a slow start. Riders are reporting long waits and stalled trips. Tesla has just 59 vehicles in its fleet and is limited to three Texas cities. Rival Waymo has vastly outpaced Tesla's scale. The stakes are high as much of Tesla's soaring market value rests on the faith of investors so that the company's true calling is self-driving cars and humanoid robots. The U.S. and Iran exchanged strikes overnight after President Trump blamed Tehran for downing an American helicopter. Stock futures are looking at heavy losses this morning. And here comes the sun. For the first time ever, solar has edged out coal in a historic shift for electricity generation in the U.S. Solar supplied 12.8% of electricity, while coal accounted for 12.2%, according to energy think tank Ember. America racing to feed the growing energy appetite of AI. Courtney Dunham, Bloomberg Radio.
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5: Spies for pies. Granny Smith for caramel, for dipping. Mm. The Galnazer for your salads. And then the apple crisp for the honey crisp are just for crunching and munching. Have a great day, guys.
10: I'm telling you, he's got a PhD in apples right there.
17: Yeah.
10: Well done. Which now means I'm hungry again. So
17: exactly.
10: Thanks for that. We will talk summer with the Director of Public Programs at the Grand Rapids Public Museum. Starting this Saturday through August 15th. Grand Rapids Public Museum hosting special theme days full of hands-on activities and dynamic demonstrations, guided tours, and more. We will discuss after bottom of the hour news. Great opportunities to learn with kids at the Public Museum here in Grand Rapids. That's at 8:36. First bottom of the hour news with traffic and weather together might be severe tonight. Matt Kirkwood has the latest. Keep listening throughout the day for more and woodradio.com as well. We'll get to the news in 3 minutes next on Wood Radio. Good morning.

0: northbound at West River. That's a look at your traffic from the Big B Coffee Traffic Center.
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3: Foggy this morning, then the attention shifts to hot and humid conditions today and the potential of severe weather with storms developing later this afternoon through the evening. Look for a high temperature near 87, feel like readings in the 90s. I'm Storm Team 8 meteorologist Matt Kirkwood tracking west of Michigan's weather.
4: Right now we've got 69 on the lakeshore, 70 at your official weather station. By the way, the dew point currently 70. 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Drug overdose deaths have dropped significantly in the state of Michigan. That information coming to us from the State Health and Human Services Department, which is still crunching the final numbers on the number of overdose deaths. But the early indication is that 2025 saw a decrease of 47% over 2021 numbers. Now, back then, the state saw better than 3,000 people die from a drug overdose. This year, they say it's between 1,600 and 1,700 people. State health officials say that those numbers have not been this low since 2014. That's when opioids and fentanyl were introduced. Well, the Planning Commission in East Grand Rapids seems to be pleased with the proposed Phase 1 of Gaslight Village redevelopment project. Now, the first phase of that project would take about 2 acres of land along Lakeside Drive and turn it into residential development with 3 buildings containing 4 housing units made up of condos and townhomes, something the city has very few of. Now, the total project, if it moves forward, would create 6 residential and commercial structures on 8.5 acres of land. And although the Planning Commission did seem pleased with what they saw on Phase 1, well, they have not sent everything forward to the full commission because they're waiting for the full project to be introduced. Police are investigating a large burning cross at a Chicago park. Fox's Gary Baumgarten explains.
5: The large wooden cross discovered in Grant Park near Lake Michigan. Firefighters quickly putting out the blaze. The burning cross conjuring up memories of Ku Klux Klan activities. And while cross burnings in the United States have historically been seen as symbols of hate, it's not yet known why the 6-foot cross was set on fire.
4: A University of Michigan alum will take part in NASA's Artemis 3 mission. Coast Guard Reserve Commander and Test Engineer Andre Douglas will serve as a mission specialist. He earned his master's degree in mechanical engineering and naval architectural and marine engineering from the University of Michigan. Well, this year's Independence Day fireworks in downtown Grand Rapids will be launched from the Fulton Street Bridge instead of Gillette Bridge. It is one of the 2 changes announced by the Riverbank Events and Media folks, which organizes the festivities. It says that the primary viewing area fireworks this year will be at the Amway Hotel employee parking lot. That's at Market and Fulton and not Annapolis Park because of all the construction that's going on with the river restoration. Wood Radio News Time is 8:35. Our next news at 8:45. Breaking news when it happens. I'm Dave Wheaton on West Michigan's News. Weather and traffic station, depend on it.
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3: This is West Michigan's Morning News. Steve Kelly, Brett Keita, Lauren Smith. Not long ago, a summer ago, talked to the Grand Rapids Public Museum about something they dug up in the middle of changing the way that the museum presents itself to the soon-to-be fully revitalized Grand River. To that point, and this is West Michigan's Morning News. Steve Kelly, and I said that already. It's 8:37. And the thing about the museum is they are going to, this Saturday, have a riverfront grand opening and then do something special on Saturdays for kids moving forward. So special that they have hired Schmitty to be there for a live broadcast on Saturday.
4: Well, I mean, I love the Grand Rapids Public Museum. We're members. My kids love it. And this is really cool. So this Saturday actually kicks off Summer Saturdays. So if you are a parent or a grandparent listening right now and you're looking for things to do with the kids, you want to avoid the brain drain we all get really nervous about over the summer. This is it. Every single Saturday through August 15th, they're going to have a different theme. And this Saturday is the Riverfront Grand Opening, like you said. So first of all, you'll be able to go down and check out all of that brand new riverfront they built totally free, not a ticketed event. And then if you want to head into the museum, a very generous donation has all of the carousel rides for the Spillman Carousel free on Saturday.
3: Recently revitalized as well.
4: Recently revitalized. Well said. Tons of activities. A Grand River Discovery Hunt, solar telescopes, discovery carts that have artifacts and specimens from all different collections at the museum. And this is a really cool thing. Heads up, Kent County kids are free. So if you're 17 and under and live in Kent County, you can get into the Grand Rapids Public Museum for no charge. They've got Unseen Oceans, this brand new traveling exhibit that opens next Saturday, the 20th. And then this is a really great one. This 27th, they're doing a celebration of the Grand River watershed and USA at 250. So if you're like my son, who's gotten really, really, really into American history, he studied like the Revolutionary War this year, the Civil War. He's learned geography. This is going to be awesome. They've got a special documentary they're going to be showing, tons of hands-on events. And they go above and beyond. Like this Saturday, I'll be out there. We've got food trucks. We've got a ton of family entertainment and learning experiences. It's a great spot.
5: My wife has been nicknamed the bird nerd by her friends.
4: I love that.
5: Birds of the Great Lakes.
3: The bird nerd?
5: Oh, yeah. Birds of the Great Lakes, July 11th.
4: Yes.
5: They take the July 4th holiday off for obvious reasons, but July 11th, there you go.
3: We have to talk because Sandy has the app that you can take a picture of a bird and it tells you what it is.
5: So does Jen.
3: Because when she needle points, she does it by the window by the bird feeder, and she calls me over, look at this. Then I'll jump up and scare it. So I rarely see the bird that she's trying to point out to me. But I think Sandy is also a bird nerd.
5: Oh, yeah.
4: I'll take you on the 11th. You don't have to be just a kid to go to the Grand Rapids Public Museum.
3: No.
5: Jen went out and bought new binoculars for our trip to Yellowstone.
4: Yeah. Yep.
5: I mean, that's serious
3: Sandy
5: stuff.
3: Got the bird feeder that is interactive, that hooks to your phone and notifies you when a bird has landed on it.
5: Oh, there you go.
3: It's got a camera and it feeds the...
5: I don't want to label, Steve, but I think you've got a full bird nerd in your household.
4: See, my kids are more fish. We've got their second floor. They've got the Great Lakes fish area.
3: Yep.
4: And we went with friends a couple weeks ago. Mel goes, yeah, I caught a few of those. Like, just like that. I was like, oh, no.
3: You can find out more at grpm.org and have a great summer.
4: Yeah, I'll see you Saturday, 10 to noon. I'm live.
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4: A crash in Cascade remains blocking that left shoulder, 96 westbound, right before M6. Slow traffic from Alden Ash Avenue. Disabled vehicle on M6 eastbound after 131. Crash in Grand Rapids, Ottawa at Fulton. And a slowdown with construction. We're at a 12-minute backup, 131 northbound at West River. That's a look at your traffic. From the Big B Coffee Traffic Center.
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8: Busy day out there, Steve. We'll begin with dense fog advisory for Ottawa, Muskegon, Owego, and also Oceana County until 11 o'clock this morning. Then the heat's going to be on this afternoon with heat index values. It looks like low to mid-90s across the border with a high temperature, actual high right around 87 degrees. And then we could see severe weather develop with strong thunderstorms late this afternoon through the evening hours, low tonight near 67, and another round of severe weather possible Thursday evening and overnight. I'm Storm Team Meteorologist Matt Kirkwood, tracking west to Michigan's weather for News Radio Wood 1300 and 106.9 FM.
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3: 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Let's head back to the newsroom and get an update from Dave Wheaton.
14: Good morning. U.S. bombed several locations in Iran overnight, and President Trump's tweeting this morning on Truth Social that, well, he says that because Iran is taking too long to negotiate, he's considering bombing bridges and power plants again. Inflation jumped for a third consecutive month as the Iran war continued to drive up prices in May, surpassing 4% for the first time in 3 years. Those stories are more at the top of the hour.
3: Dave sent a link to take a look at this. So if you missed in headlines, we'd heard, and things are amping up, because an Iranian drone took out a helicopter, and there were two helicopter pilots floating for a couple hours, and the nearest asset to rescue them was an unmanned naval vessel. I had no idea that we had drone boats that are floating around in there. And it just like sending a driverless taxi, somebody at, was it a kid in a basement in Iowa like they do a lot of the other drones that take stuff out?
14: Probably.
3: Went, picked him up. Hi, I'm here to take you back to the carrier. I mean, how?
14: Yeah.
3: Well, I've never heard of such a thing.
14: It's the first time it's ever happened. It was a 24-foot, what's called a Corsair. And these are brand new, and it's got a 1,000-mile range, and it can, I guess, hold up to 1,000 pounds. So it picked up both the pilots and, yeah, took them back, took them to safety. And it didn't put anybody else in jeopardy, and that was the whole point to it.
3: Goes up to 35 knots.
14: Wow.
3: That's
14: cooking.
3: Steps right up.
4: Jeez.
3: And just like that, the thing.
14: Yeah.
3: Is, does it get a free software upgrade? What? How do you pat it on the back and say, good job?
4: You pat it on the back.
14: I don't think you need it, you know?
3: Much
14: fresh
3: more,
14: batteries? I don't know.
3: It seems much more efficient than, and I'm sure pricier than a lot of those taxis that are driving people through active crime zones or whatever. We've seen a lot of
4: the Waymos.
3: Some Waymo trouble.
4: This one I'm sure is quite a bit more on point. Yes,
14: probably.
3: So there you go, friends. For the first time ever, we have sent we've rescued pilots with an unmanned boat. And so the other thing is, and you'll have more about this during top of the hour news, the president now has not declared anything or said that the ceasefire is over. He just said it appears as if the Iranians are running out of time, given what just happened there. We responded, he's, you know, in kind defensively, but what happens next is everybody's guess, and we'll stay on that as a story as well.
14: Yeah, the Iranians have said that that wasn't them. They didn't shoot down the U.S. Apache helicopter. And the U.S. is like, but you're the only ones. So,
3: yeah, who would that have been?
14: Exactly.
3: Any other guesses? We also continue and did get a qualifier today, but just as a reminder, we're within the 2 weeks of the Ultimate Father's Day giveaway with the help of our friends at Herman's Boy that supply the big green egg. It's a large one, comes with a table. We've also got a freezer from Garrett's Appliance, which would feel good with the door open on a day like today. And a $250 meat card for Byron Center Meats. You pick the meat that most defines who you are.
14: Man. What?
3: You'll win a $25 gift card when you qualify. Each weekday, we do one of those. But you can go to Herman's Boy, Garrett's, or Byron Center Meats, and you can also register there and online at woodradio.com.
4: You know, I know you guys think I'm pretty much a three-year-old that only eats chicken tendies, but I will tell you, a pulled roasted turkey. They do like some like turkey bits at the Herman's Boy.
3: So for
4: that's
3: protein,
4: delightful.
3: For protein, you'll eat chicken and turkey.
4: Yes.
3: And that's it.
4: Yeah, I'll eat some ground beef if it's on a burger or a taco.
3: Okay.
4: But nothing.
3: But you'd rather not eat, you don't want a steak.
4: Absolutely not.
14: Why not?
3: Pork chop.
4: No.
3: Ribs?
4: Ew.
3: Pulled pork.
4: Yuck.
3: Bacon?
4: Boo.
14: Oh.
4: Can't do any of it.
14: Well, that's okay. More for me. More for me.
5: Yeah.
14: That's all. That's how I look at that.
4: My 8-year-old said that to me the other day. He goes, Mama, I just don't get you in bacon.
14: Yeah, well. He's not the only one. I mean, come on.
4: Yes, yeah.
14: Part of the food groups.
3: 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Back to traffic and weather.
4: Good morning. Crash remains in Cascade, 96 westbound, right before M6. That is slowing things down about 10 minutes. Crash in Grand Rapids, Ottawa at Fulton. We've also got construction backups, 131 northbound at West River with a 10-minute delay. That's a look at your traffic.
3: And now the forecast. Storm teammates Matt Kirkwood in the tracking center. Keep an eye on some weather that could become possibly severe. But we start with the heat. It's a hot one today, Matt.
15: No, no doubt. You cut it with a knife this morning, Steve, and we're seeing the fog now lift across the area. Visibility is gradually improving out there. Lowest in and around the Muskegon area points in the north. Looking at a hot and humid day with a high up around 87, but feel like temperatures will go into lower to mid-90s, and we'll have a good chance of some showers and thunderstorms anytime after 4 o'clock, but the primary time frame that I'm looking at is anywhere between about 7 to 10 o'clock where we could see a solid line move through. Lowest tonight near 67 with those thunderstorms. And then Thursday, much of the day dry, another hot and humid one, and the last one in the mix for a while. High up around 87. Again, feel like we're in the 90s. And again, we could repeat with more severe weather tomorrow evening and tomorrow night. Downtown Grand Rapids, overcast 70 degrees. And Muskegon reporting fog about 3/4 of a mile at 66. I'm storm team meteorologist Matt Kirkwood, tracking west to Michigan's weather for News Radio with 1300 and 106.9 FM.
3: And thank you, sir. Wood Radio News time. 8:52. Speaking of being outside, yesterday for a friend's 60th birthday party, we were at Boatworks in Holland, and sat outside right on the water. Oh, how lovely was that?
5: Oh, yeah.
4: Our friends got married there. That place is beautiful.
3: It is. I got the beef stir fry. It's new on the menu. Solid offering. And there it is. Thanks for coming. It's time for parting shots here on the shoe with a preview of West Michigan Live. We will start with Justin Barclay.
16: All right, I know this is the radio. It's not a visual medium unless you're watching what Adam is throwing up on the Facebook page right now. But, Steve, it's getting out of hand. I walked in today, and there was a fan waiting for you in the lobby.
3: Oh.
16: It's a picture of a stand-up fan. Somebody actually has a actual stand-up fan there in the lobby. That's...
3: Yep. A couple of them have a restraining order, so you made me a little nervous.
16: I thought so. So anyway, now we get the dad jokes out of the way. No laughing matters. Nice. We're getting into all the news today that you may not hear anywhere else. And one of those is what's happening in Iran right now. Are the attacks back on? Are they not? It's kind of that weird sort of ceasefire we've heard the president talk about. And the drone boat, which I thought was really interesting. Dave mentioned earlier they used that little drone boat to rescue the folks from that chopper crash the other day.
3: Time Man of the Year, I think, is who that's going to be.
16: Interesting.
3: The unmanned drone.
16: Big fan. Big fan.
3: Schmitty, any parting shots?
4: I have to thank the Kent District Library. That event at Van Andel last night was amazing. You know, there were more than 10,000 people there.
3: Who knew there were that many people in West Michigan that could read? I mean, that's a big...
4: That's what you're gonna say. But it was fantastic.
3: Oh, that's right.
4: Kristen Hanna, she's a wonderful author. She does historical fiction. Her and a best friend of hers who's also an author... You guys, if you ever get the chance, I called it like the Eras Tour of the literary world. There were so many women. Everybody was so excited and happy to be there. You get to see, like, whether it's an author or a musician or somebody that you just really admire, go do it. I am so happy I was there. I could have sat for hours and listened to that. A phenomenal piece. I've got video that I'll go ahead and put on woodradio.com of how she decided to finally write The Women, which is a Vietnam-era-based book.
3: Yeah.
4: And it had everything to do with 2020.
3: Awesome.
4: It was really cool.
3: Brett, parting shots?
5: Yeah, final week of the spring sports season. We've talked about it all morning long and really all week with the MHSA. Best of luck to our high school team still advancing. Girls softball, Grand Haven, moving on to the semifinals, Division I. Yesterday with their win, Ravenna in Division III. In girls soccer in Division I, Rockford advanced. They beat Heartland 5-2, so they're going to play for a state championship on Saturday. Kalamazoo Christian lost, but we've got two more games tonight. Keep an eye on that weather, too, in the weather app we talked about with Mr. Kirkwood. Forest Hill Central and Unity Christian, 6 o'clock tonight. Holland Christian High School for a girls' soccer semifinal. And in Division III, Traverse City St. Francis will take on West Catholic, 6 o'clock at Cedar Springs High School. Also, NBA Finals game 4 tonight, 8:30 on ABC. And can you believe it? Tomorrow, And we'll have it live on 96.1 The Game along with Fox 17. The opening game of the 2026 World Cup from Mexico City, Mexico and South Africa.
3: 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And once again, we'll be discussing weekend events. Schmitty's got the list for what's going on. First top of the hour news, traffic and weather together. 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
14: Good morning. It's 9 o'clock. I'm Dave Wheaton. This is Wood Radio News. U.S. allies and Iranian forces traded missile attacks overnight after the downing of an American military helicopter in the Strait of Hormuz. Fox's Trey Yingst, he has the latest.
20: New details about the downing of this U.S. Army Apache helicopter. President Trump tells Fox News that the Iranian drone lodged in between the two pilots in this helicopter. They were flying very low. And so these pilots were trying to take down the helicopter with the drone lodged into this gunship without it exploding. President Trump also talked about the U.S. strikes last night against Iranian radar systems and air defense sites. He said the Iranians had tried to rebuild during the ceasefire their defensive capabilities. President Trump told me that he is getting close to ordering new strikes.
14: The weather in West Michigan is going to be uncomfortable today, with temperatures in the upper 80s and the feels-like temperatures in the mid-90s. That according to Matt Kirkwoods from Storm Teammate. But the bigger issue is the potential for severe weather, including straight-line winds in excess of 60 miles an hour.
0: Much of the day, it's going to be heat. The heat that's really going to be the problem. But anytime after 4 o'clock, it looks like that's when you have to have the antenna up, potential of some pop-up thunderstorms. And then a line looks like it's going to move through sometime right around the 7 to 9 o'clock time frame across the listening area.
14: Kirkwood says that tomorrow the risk for severe weather, as it shapes up right now, is even greater. They're awaiting for an update from the Storm Prediction Center in Norman, Oklahoma. While inflation has jumped 4% in the month of May, that is the highest climb since July of 2023, as the Middle East conflict continues to raise concerns and prices of gas and other energy products continue to climb. The number of overdose deaths in the state of Michigan went down in 2025, making it the fourth year in a row that that number has fallen. This data coming to us from the State Health and Human Services Department, which shows that overdose deaths decreased 47% from 2025 from their peak in 2021. 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
4: Good morning. A crash in Cascade on 96 westbound right before M6. That is a 5-minute slowdown. Crash in Grand Rapids, Ottawa at Fulton. And we've got stop-and-go traffic from 96 to 131 northbound at West River due to 2 right lanes closed for construction. That's a look at your traffic.
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15: Dense fog advisory this morning for Ottawa, Muskegon, and Newaygo in Oceana County until 11 o'clock. Otherwise, we'll shift our attention to the heat building in today. Hot and humid one with a high up around 87. Feel like readings will nudge into the lower to mid-90s. And then we'll have to focus on the chance of strong to severe thunderstorms later this afternoon through the overnight period. And that will continue tonight, and we'll have another round potentially later on Thursday. I'm Storm Teammate Meteorologist Matt Kirkwood, tracking West Michigan's weather.
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14: 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I'm Dave Wheaton on West Michigan's News, Weather and Traffic Station. 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
16: Now, welcome in, folks. A bit of a severe weather threat a little bit later on this evening. We'll have some storms on the way in. Rain could happen at any time, but particularly in the afternoon. Storms later today, the updates you'll want to stay with us for as we give you the latest Storm Team 8 coverage and keep you up to date. Speaking of which, we got stories, the news that matters most, some of them that you won't hear anywhere else, the headlines and beyond. Truth, logic, and common sense. Full speed ahead after this.
28: 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And the biggest stories of the day. We're talking about what matters most in West Michigan and beyond. This is the Big Three. Now, today's Big Three.
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28: Number one.
16: 35 years. They found Carmelo Anthony, 17 at the time, convicted of that stabbing there at the high school track meet in Texas, stabbing the 17-year-old Austin Metcalf. Frisco is where it took place. The trial yesterday ended along with the guilty verdict. Collin County jury convicting him of murder. He'll be eligible for parole after serving half the term. 15, 35, so what, 17 and a half years? Long time. And the families continue to grieve both, but there's more behind the scenes happening.
28: Number two.
16: We're warned about. Don't get caught up in what's coming, folks. We already see them trying to push it. The game plan's being rolled out. We'll talk about that coming up here in just a minute. Well, the U.S. military conducting strikes on Iran yesterday. The forces striking near Iranian Air Force bases there, of course. The latest air defense radar sites struck near the Strait of Hormuz. A retaliatory strike, they call it, for the attack on the Army Apache helicopter that was down there just the other day. President Trump blaming Iran for shooting down that helicopter, stating the U.S. must, of necessity, respond to this attack. The two crew members rescued safely by a Navy drone boat. What a cool story that is. Thank God they're okay. Thank God they are safe and sound in this case. And the ceasefire? Oh, no, it moves on. As President Trump said, ceasefire? Well, it's just a little less shooting in those cases in that region. A little less severe. The Michigan Court of Appeals has overturned several terrorism-related convictions for Joseph Morrison. This is out of the Whitmer Fednapping case, you may remember. Remember, we call it that because the feds were highly involved. Like 12 out of the 18 people involved in this scenario were on the take with the FBI, working with them in some way or the other. And some of these folks have found their way to jail, and Joseph Morrison, one of them, although he could go free. Court vacating that 2022 conviction for providing material support for terrorist acts, gang membership, and felony firearm conviction. They're ruling that kidnapping doesn't qualify as a violent felony. You've heard the coverage of this all morning long in the news. I want to dive a little bit deeper and give you some background into this, because why does it matter so much? It's all part of the shenanigans that we've been, you know, over the last 10 years or so, taking place underneath our nose.
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16: Whitmer Fednapping case is well, it's the one that is for so long now been getting a lot of the attention from so many of these folks. And yes, I will say this is probably the most key piece of it all. If you've been paying attention, the feds were involved. They were busted. Now, a couple of things that you need to know about this. And mostly, I'll say this. We know now that the same individual who was overseeing this whole Whitmer Fednapping case scenario here in Michigan was the same guy who was then promoted to the head of the FBI in Washington, D.C. at the time of the January 6th incident. Now, this is critical in nature. People need to know this because it ties together the very two of these scenarios, because there is a pattern. And when there's smoke, there's fire. Normally, there is a pattern in this case, and it's something that needs to be understood. So let me, if I may, just walk you through this. Picture it. Go back. It's 2020. COVID lockdowns are raging. You probably remember. How could we ever forget? Of course, the rage here in the state of Michigan is palpable, because the governor every day would come out and say things like, oh, this is open today and that's shut today and kids were suffering. Let's be honest, seniors were dying This is what was happening inside those nursing homes. In fact, we now know Whitmer took infected patients and sent them right straight into nursing homes. And they, unfortunately, died in a scenario which, I mean, at the very least, you would say she contributed to this. Some may say the plan was even more severe. And I will tell you, as sad as it is, and it is extremely sad, we now know that it was even worse because it all could have been avoided. Every single last bit of it, every single piece of this evil plan could have been avoided because what we now know is these things, hindsight being 2020, one thing, but we also know that these things, it really appears, were done in order to sway election. You may say, what do you mean? What, they wouldn't possibly. Why would they do? They couldn't possibly be that evil. Why? After everything we've seen, including what we're watching play out in California right now, in a scenario, by the way, this is another great take. I explained this yesterday during the after show, but I've got a guy who's really fantastic at laying it all out. And this guy shows that, again, as I've said, what's happening in California right now, it's not even illegal. They are rigging elections in California right now, but what they're doing is illegal. They've actually passed laws to make this happen. In other words, it's a function and not a bug. So what we saw play out in 2020 with Governor Whitmer and some of these other radical governors, particularly here in the Midwest, but also the bluer states. You saw Pritzker, you saw Governor of Pennsylvania, but also Gruesome Gavin Newsom in California. You saw these governors, Cuomo was another one, right, in New York, that did the unthinkable. And what happened in those cases, absolutely the worst. So I'd say that because I feel like it's necessary. Bring us back to that moment in time so that you can remember what the frustration was. Now, that does not excuse the idea of violence in any way or the idea of kidnapping or anything like that. That's not what I say at all here. But to understand where the mood was of the people. In fact, you had thousands. It's quite the opposite. That showed up very peacefully in Lansing. That drove their cars through the state capitol that day. I think it was in April. I remember it was snowing that day. They drove their cars through the capitol there. They showed up. Because remember, we weren't supposed to be. You weren't even supposed to be leaving your house at times during all of this. So you have thousands of people showing up peacefully, and this is not a good look. How do you get around all of this? How do you start to paint the picture that anybody that wants to do anything other than what the governor says or the government tells you must be a kook, must be a crazy person, must be somebody that can't be trusted? How do you do that? How do you get around it? Well, enter the Whitmer Fednapping scam. The federal government, specifically the FBI, we know this because of court documents, not just watching from afar during it all, but deep inside. They embedded at least 12 informants and undercover agents into all of these little small groups, paid them tens of thousands of dollars. And by the way, this is a page straight out of the Southern Poverty Law Group. Center playbook now. We're seeing they are guilty of doing very similar. So you put these people in these, and you spur them on to be a part of all of this. One key informant even helped organize meetings, drove people around to scout the governor's vacation home, pushed ideas for agents posed as bomb makers.
2: offering explosives. They funded trips, brought food and beer, and recorded thousands of hours of angry talk. And defense lawyers called it classic entrapment, turning those loose talkers into a full-blown kidnapping plot. Now, these bunch of guys just probably frustrated, sitting around running their mouths off. Now, all of a sudden, we've got talk into action. Some jurors agreed. In fact, in federal court, two men walked free on acquittals because of this whole situation. Others got mistrials. In state court, multiple defendants were acquitted outright. Just this week, Joseph Morrison, yesterday, had all his convictions overturned by the Michigan Court of Appeals on legal technicalities. And they are technicalities. He may not be completely free yet. But the ringleaders here, Adam Fox and Barry Croft, are in federal prison right now with their convictions being upheld. The question lingering, though, was the FBI stopping domestic terrorism or helping manufacture it? The case they needed to bust it. And, of course, the government and the fingerprints all over this conspiracy. And who's really plotting what? That's the question. Some walked free because the story didn't hold up, and others still locked up. And the rest of us left wondering how much of this threat was homegrown and how much was federally assisted. And so, just to remind you, as this story, and it will continue to develop, and rolls on, there's lots more behind the headlines. And in this particular case and scenario, it matters because how far away is this? I mean, it was 6 years ago now. Think about that. That's a lifetime, especially in a world where we have kind of the memory of a goldfish. That's unfortunately true. Lots to continue to get to coming up in just moments. You're joined us now. We appreciate you hanging in there. The talkback feature on the iHeartRadio app. Sound off. It's probably the easiest way to do it. You can rant, rave, comment, question, concern, complaint. Just take a number. But we love to hear from you. Click the little microphone button next to the play button there and let it rip. Courtesy of our good friends at MKD Funeral Homes. Get to you after this. Oh, and the big news, that Carmelo Anthony case, we'll try to walk you through that as well. And one thing to look out for, as the playbooks are still there, made a lot of progress in the last year or so, but boy, oh boy, some of those same folks looking to wreak havoc this summer, maybe lining us up for yet another summer of love, the warning on the way.

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14: The story about what is happening right now, I just barely scratching the surface. Welcome in. We got this story about Carmelo Anthony broke yesterday. I want to make sure, yes, we have the news and the headlines that you're hearing, which is, unfortunately, another, you know, this is another kid who in the family, again, he was, what, 19 years old? 17 at the time. But he's going to lose his life. The family's going to lose him. And the family of a young man he stabbed, Austin Metcalf, has lost their son. It just, the whole thing is just absolutely horrific. But there are things that you're just not getting and hearing behind the scenes. I want to dive into that a little bit later on in the program. And there's one thing out of all that I would warn about. Probably the biggest piece out of all of it. I have to say that as the smoke kind of clears now and we're there, what's next is probably the biggest issue. Speaking of what's next, we've got that threat of severe weather. We will possibly get some rain a little bit later on this afternoon. That severe weather moving in later on this evening. Stick with us for the latest on that. In the meantime, we thank the folks at the Good Feet Store for powering this program today and every day. Whether it's keeping me on my toes with the news and the latest headlines, or with my little girls, 3 and 5 years old, obviously, they're a handful, but you got to be able to get it done. The dads, we don't get any days off, do we? Okay, maybe we get one coming up around the corner, but that's a

0: that the primary viewing area for the fireworks this year will be at the Amway Hotel employee parking lot. That's near the intersection of Market and Fulton. That's because Annapolin Park is traditionally the spot where everybody watches, but that is being used for the restoration of the riverfront.
1: Foggy this morning, then the attention shifts to hot and humid conditions today and the potential of severe weather with storms developing later this afternoon through the evening. Look for a high temperature near 87, feel like readings in the 90s. I'm Storm Team 8 meteorologist Matt Kirkwood tracking west of Michigan's weather.
0: 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I'm Dave Wheaton on West Michigan's News Weather and Traffic Station. 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
3: Hey, Cheryl. You know, we've been having a lot of conversations on the radio show. One of the things that we've been talking about are wills and trusts. How many people out there do you think understand the difference behind a will and a trust?
2: I think people believe that a will is probably all they need.
3: Sure, right. And there's a reason for that. And the reason is, right, we grew up, at least our generation, we grew up with watching these movies, and then, you know, this wealthy person passed away, and there's a group of people sitting in a room and they're just reading off the will, right? But what I want to explain, and again, we're not attorneys. We just work with attorneys that provide this. We're going to kind of give you a brief overview here. But what a will does is it's going to explain how you want your assets distributed after you pass away. So it's what you want. It's not necessarily what you get. So have you ever heard the term contesting a will?
2: Oh, yes.
3: So that's because wills can be contested. So go back to that room full of people and they've read everything off and, you know, Daddy Warbucks passes away and there's billions of dollars to spread around and you know, somebody's mad because they didn't get something. Well, wills are contestable. So that means you go to court and then you contest what somebody else got. And so what I want our listeners right now to know is wills are great when it comes to explaining how you want your assets distributed, but you need to understand that those can be contested. It's a public process. So that's people are going to find out what your assets are and how it works. And it's very, very complicated. So let's talk about trust for a second.
2: How does a trust differ from a will?
3: So what a trust does is it establishes clear title to your assets and it avoids what's called the probate process. So the probate process is the process of establishing clear title to your assets. So if you have a will and your estate is going through the probate process to establish clear title, that's where things like the, you know, contesting the will and everything else can come into play. But the reason I think most people would want to have a trust is to make sure that their assets don't go through the probate process. Again, it's not public. 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
7: Oh, yeah. 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
7: 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And just another example, a reminder, take us with you wherever you go. 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

0: Coming up, we're going to tell you a little bit more about what's happening behind the headlines in this Carmelo Anthony story, another story that you really do need context for. So stand by for that. But in the meantime, he's running for the State House of Representatives here, District 89 here in Michigan. And Patrick Cavagas is with us right now, and he's, I will tell you, there's a good friend of ours that's been on this program before that's even given him an endorsement. So that's encouraging. But we know how important this year is. We just talked about that earlier. We'll put a little bit more of a highlight on it. But good morning. Welcome in, Patrick. And you are endorsed by our good friend, Luke Meerman.
1: Yeah, Luke and I worked together years ago. When Luke first got into office, I was on the board of directors for a foster care agency, and the state was going to try to make boys and girls share bathrooms in our residential centers, which is where our most traumatized kids go. And Luke asked me if I would help him put a stop to that. So we worked together on that, and that was that did not go through, thankfully. And back then he said, Patrick, you need to run for office someday. So So here I am. He called me about a year ago and asked if I would start thinking about and praying about stepping up to run for a seat.
0: I always say, you either have to be crazy or called to run for office. So tell us your background and where that came from with you.
1: Yeah, so I'm a fifth generation entrepreneur in West Michigan. I grew up on a farm on the north side of Holland. Some of your listeners might remember my grandpa. Well, my great grandpa built the Beechwood Inn. My grandpa owned the Warm Friend Hotel and had Little Jack's Hamburgs in, I think it was the 1950s, 9 cent hamburgs in Holland. And then they started with my mom and my uncles. They started Holland Special Delivery, expediting company here in Hudsonville.
0: So, as an entrepreneur, and we've seen this kind of story before, folks who are running businesses tend to have a little bit of a no-nonsense approach to things. And one of the things I've noticed in your platform really is coming for that waste, fraud, and abuse and cutting those areas where we are just bleeding money right now.
1: Yeah. What we need is we need outside auditors to come into the state and audit our bureaucracies. In the business world, you can let people audit themselves, but if there's any question at all, you have to bring in outside auditors. And unfortunately, and Justin, you've talked about this, our community has lost so much faith and trust in our government system. We have to restore that, and the only way to do that is through transparency.
0: How do we get there? Because I feel the same way, but what does that look like, and how do we incentivize it, or how do we make it so that, you know, you have to be transparent? Because we can say it all day I know you probably mean it, but, you know, there's a lot of people that throw that around.
1: Yeah, we've got to have outside auditors come in and do those audits on the different departments. We have to have accountability for the government. There's a joke. I once heard a bureaucrat make this joke. She said, you know, the joke is if you don't like your job and you're not good at it, to get out of the private sector and go work for the state, because you'll never get fired. It's not just a joke. It's true. And that's got to change. So it's going to take a long time, but we have to take the first step, and we just don't seem to want to take that first step. And, you know, one of the reasons I think that the conservatives have not made as much headway in our agenda as the left has in theirs is because since the 1960s, they took one small step after another small step.
0: Mm-hmm.
1: Their direction, and we have not done that, and there's a reason, in my opinion, that we've not done that. But that's what we need to change, and we need to start those small steps.
0: We're talking right now with Patrick Capago, who's running for District 89 state. house here as an entrepreneur who's fed up, had enough, and says, look, it's time to make these changes in Lansing. I think, and maybe you could weigh in on this too. We've kind of been talking around this, but I think this election, it, for Michigan particularly, in fact, we just had this story today. I think it's in the Midwesterner report, but the story is about how far we've fallen again. Whitmer's Michigan slips to 34th in annual child well-being ranking. Reading, math, proficiency remain 10% below pre-pandemic levels. I think our ranking, the overall ranking, is the worst in the Midwest. So when I say this, I mean it. It's not just about us and right now, but it's about the future. It's about our kids. The importance of this election here in 2026 in our state, I think, is on par with what nationally we were looking at in 2024, maybe even more so. We get to decide right now whether we want to go back and stick with the, you know, the last nearly a decade of how the Democrats have run the state into the ground, or whether or not we want to turn things around and get back on track here in Michigan. It's critical.
1: Yep, agreed. Yeah, and that starts by putting the right leaders into leadership. And I don't think there are some lessons from the business world that I think we need to learn in the conservative movement. Can I go into one of those?
0: Absolutely.
1: All right. One of the things that we know in the business world is that great salespeople don't always make great sales managers. In the same way, great conservatives, people who know and understand our values, people who can articulate them, don't always make great leaders in the conservative movement. And the way thousands of books have been written about this in the business world, John Maxwell, Jim Collins, it also happens to be in the Bible from Genesis to Revelation. And I love taking people through this sometimes, but when you put someone into leadership and they have those gifts and skills to lead, they will take a group of people, they will unite them. Those people will not agree on everything, but they will have different gifts, and you get as many people as you can with as many different skill sets as you can. You get them united, you give them a vision, and you get them moving in the right direction to accomplish the agenda. You know, in this case, it's our conservative agenda and our conservative values. If you put a person into leadership and they don't have those gifts and that skill set, even though they're great people, they can articulate and they're wonderful and they're necessary, but if they don't have the leadership skill set, you will always end up with a group of people that do not advance the conservative agenda as well as they could. You will end up with infighting. You will end up with people destroying relationships over disagreements. And, you know, this is why, I watch Maria Bartiromo for about 30 minutes every day on Fox Business, and she is constantly asking the question, why can't conservatives or Republicans get together? And it's, in my opinion, from my business perspective, it's because we don't understand this principle of leadership. And sometimes we put people into those leadership positions that are great people. We need them. But we put them in a position where they don't have the skill set, and we don't understand why. We don't understand what's happening. So, and that's, I think that just keeps happening, and that's what we need to change. That's one of the many things we need to change.
0: Well, I often agree. I think it's a person. There's a personality difference in some ways with folks, and I think on the right, it's kind of like we are herding cats. You know, it's really hard because we all have our own way of doing things and thinking about things. And on the left, boy, they just get into lockstep with each other. And that's the really dangerous part. We've got to fight, and we've got to fight not with each other, but together to make sure that we not only defeat, you know, what has been done here in Michigan, but also get us back on track. And we got to start thinking about what makes this state great and what will continue to allow it to thrive throughout the coming years. Now, I know people are going to want to get out and talk to you.
1: Can I just say one thing?
0: Mm-hmm.
1: Yeah, you're right. You're absolutely right. But that's the challenge we face in business every day. So the challenge that you just laid out is the challenge we have in the conservative movement, but that is the challenge business leaders face in the business place every single day, and that we have to overcome. And I have 30 years experience of making mistakes and learning from them and surrounding myself with people way smarter than myself and helping me understand how to do this. So anyway, sorry.
0: There you have it. Patrick, thank you so much for coming on. I know you're going to be making the rounds, talking to people, asking, what they need done and what they think is the most critical piece of all of this. Where's the best place people can connect with you, either online or in person, and have those conversations?
1: Yeah, Kapinger from Michigan. You had the website up just a minute ago. Go there, and I'll tell you, I have, if I don't see you at your door, and we're out almost every single day, but I have had many people. In fact, last week I had a pastor of a church. He put his phone number in there. He said, "I'd like to talk to you about some specific issues that are a concern to our congregation." And I made the phone call, and I have done that many times.
0: Yeah.
1: So yeah, feel free to do that.
0: Patrick Kapinger is running in the 89th district for state rep. And if you want to ask questions or get in online there, Kapinger4michigan.com. Thank you for taking the time. We'll have you come back at some point. I know, look, there's not a lot of time between now and August, but I know you're working hard and, obviously trying to get out there and have those conversations with people. And we get a moment to have you back. We will.
1: Thanks. Appreciate it, man. Love being
0: Absolutely.
1: on your show.
0: Hey, congratulations. Good luck. And yeah, my pleasure. Keep up the good fight. We continue our conversations with you. In fact, we pull the curtain back on, I think, the biggest warning that needs to come out of this story with Carmelo Anthony. It's another horrific story. Again, 17 years old, stabs and kills another 17-year-old boy at a track meet, Austin Metcalf. And yesterday, Carmelo Anthony was found guilty, but also sentenced to 35 years. So what's next? That's the question that I don't think enough people are asking. And a warning that we ought to keep in mind. Coming up after this, we'll get into it next, right here on West Michigan Live News Radio. Wood 1300 and 106.9 FM. Checking the markets this morning. Dow falling a couple hundred points on the chip sell-off. Trump, Iran threatened 3-year inflation high. It's like a roller coaster each and every day. I mean, we talk about it every day. This is just the latest. The other day, it was up massively because it looked like maybe there is a deal coming. There's something happening. Oil was falling. And of course, as I mentioned, look, it does. It's constantly filled with the ups and downs. It does feel like a roller coaster. And you can get a little nauseous when you're riding that thing, especially if you're trying to plan for your retirement, whether it's today or tomorrow, 10, 20 years down the road. Look, I get it. I know. It's not easy. Who do you trust? How do you do it? Well, I'd personally like to take a holistic approach and look and consider all these different ideas. Where you want to go, when you want to get there, what's your risk tolerance, all these things. And that's what the folks at Talon Wealth do. Mike Lester and the team are willing to walk you through it all, and they'll do it when you go online to guardingyournestegg.com. 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That's 616-661-1000, because, folks, you ought to do this now. You'll feel so much better when you get it all done with. That way you can take this off your plate and make sure that you're not too late.
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0: Could get some rain a little bit later on this afternoon, but the big stuff, the heavy stuff, according to Storm Team 8, later this evening. And again, take us with this, wherever you go, take us with you with the iHeartRadio app, and you can stay up to date on stories and weather updates. It could just save you and your family big time. All right, speaking of breaking through, cutting through the noise, trying to give you the truth, logic, and common sense, and particularly in the headlines. This Carmelo Anthony story is nothing short of absolutely tragic. I'll say the 17-year-old kills another, stabs another 17-year-old young man at a track meet in Texas a couple years back. And yesterday, he was sentenced. In fact, 35 years, convicted and sentenced. The jury came back with the conviction and the guilty. And now we have the unfortunate 35-year sentence. Again, this is we've got a family that's lost one child, family that's lost another child, but there's more. Because as all of this is going on, you have a family and his family that seem to be on the take at some point, taking donations, drumming this up in the news, trying to make something of it, whether it was, you know, for ideological reasons or maybe they were just trying to free their kid, but they bought a house with that money. It seems they bought some cars with that money. We're talking lots of dough. So when you peel the layers of the story back, it gets even deeper. It gets even more critical. And the question now is, as you've got an America that's seemingly divided in some ways, a lot of ways, really, you've got people who just can't see the case. They just can't see the scenario for what it is. And they were out in full force yesterday as well, talking about how this is just another example. One woman quoted saying, "What am I supposed to tell my kids? Maybe it's as simple as, hey, you can't stab people." I don't know how we take something so simple and get it so twisted. But folks, the real question and the warning is, what comes next? We're going to see the left twist and turn this in a midterm year that they're desperate to get victories in into another summer of love? Or is that money spent from USAID, USAID, into these NGOs dropped in to fuel this stuff? Is it drying up? Well, the billionaires, Neville Singham and some of the rest of them, George Soros, are they still able to fund this type of thing? Just a small town girl. Good questions. We're going to tackle it and more coming up in the after show. But the warning is, stay frosty. Pray for peace and, of course, these families involved in all of this. Folks, we'll have more coming up tomorrow. Back with you then. In the meantime, the show after the show, the after show, Facebook, Twitter, X, Rumble, Getter Locals, YouTube. My favorite place, live or archive, the iHeartRadio app. Check us out there today. Make it a great one. The Glenn Beck Program is next. God bless.
16: 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Lead us not into temptation, but deliver us from evil. Thine is the kingdom, power, and glory, forever and ever.
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18: Good morning. It's 10 o'clock, 71 degrees at the lakeshore, 73 with a dew point of 69 in Grand Rapids. I'm James Kimmel, Wood Radio News. We paid more for just about everything last month. Daria Aldmager breaks down the numbers.
19: The Bureau of Labor Statistics says the Consumer Price Index rose 4.2% in May from the year before. That's the biggest increase in 3 years, and it was driven by surging prices for food and energy. Prices rose 0.5% from April to May, which was in line with many economists' predictions. The core CPI, which measures prices without food and energy, rose 2.9% annually and 0.2% for the month. I'm Daria Aldinger.
18: Our top local story, Senate Majority Leader Winnie Brink says she is extremely worried about the Michigan Court of Appeals decision to vacate the conviction of a man who was charged in the plot to kidnap Governor Whitmer. Joseph Morrison was convicted in 2022 on gang membership felonies and providing material support for terrorist acts related to the kidnapping plot. Brinks, a Grand Rapids Democrat, says overturning the conviction will send a, quote, disturbing and dangerous signal to others who may seek to threaten or attack public officials, end quote. The Right Place has released its 2026 development report today on the outlook for real estate development across the region. The 28-page report provides a comprehensive look at West Michigan's industrial, office, retail, and housing sectors. It uses data collected from leading commercial real estate partners. Tim Roz, the Right Place's Senior VP of Community Development, is expressing cautious optimism about the economic outlook.
17: The fundamentals for the region still remain strong. You know, projects are still being built. Demand is still, you know, still strong for new projects. Rents are going up. And vacancy rates are still well below the national average, but we do have some stubborn headwinds that we're fighting against.
18: And Mraz tells us those include the rising cost of construction and fuel, plus inflation that is at a three-year high. On the positive side, large-scale construction for downtown projects like the Amway Stadium are creating jobs and development. A University of Michigan alum will take part in NASA's Artemis III mission. Coast Guard Reserve Commander and Test Engineer Andre Douglas will serve as a mission specialist. He earned his master's degrees in mechanical engineering and naval architecture, plus marine engineering from the U of M. This will be his first space flight. In sports, West Michigan Whitecaps play the Lake County Captains on the road this morning at 11:05. The San Antonio Spurs visit the New York Knicks tonight at 8:30. The Knicks are up in that series 2-1.
20: Foggy this morning, then the attention shifts to hot and humid conditions today and the potential of severe weather with storms developing later this afternoon through the evening. Look for a high temperature near 87. Feel like readings in the 90s. I'm Storm Team 8 meteorologist Matt Kirkwood tracking West Michigan's weather.
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8: 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All right. So we heard about Carmelo and the stabbing. We've seen our society, our classrooms, our kids just start unhinging and self-mutilating and suicide and all of these things. What's happening to us? If you're a parent or a grandparent, I want you to listen carefully here. We are a people that have misplaced our own story. We have lost the thread of who we are and how we got here. Humans must have a story, okay? And the story they're being fed to replace that is just of grievance and anger and revenge. That's not healthy. Do yourself a favor. Ask somebody under 25. Heck, ask them under 30, 35. Tell me the American story. Most people can't do it. On the last national history exam, 13% of eighth graders came out proficient. 13. They're in school currently. 13. 4 in 10 couldn't clear the bottom bar, which was, we're going to set a document out in front of you. Tell us anything about it. They couldn't do it. And you can guess what those documents were, right? The civic scores fell for the first time since they started keeping record in 1998. We are raising a generation that cannot explain the country they're standing in. And it's not just the story that is thinning out. It is everything that used to hold a person in place. Stories, your family, holds you in place. The church holds you in place. A church is used to anchor a town. Fewer than half of us now belong to a congregation. Gallup has its lowest measure since they started asking this question in 1937. Then, friendships. They used to hold you in place. In 1990, 3% of Americans said they had no close friend at all. 3%. No close friend at all. That's now 12%. Since 1990, we didn't drift apart slowly. We hollowed out in one generation. So, of course, we're lonely. Surgeon General said that it's an epidemic of loneliness. He gave a body count. He said isolation does to a person, to a human body, roughly what smoking 15 cigarettes a day does. Loneliness. Now, it used to be that the loneliest people in America were the old people. Not now. It's the under 30s. The most wired, the most connected, the most in-touch generation that has ever drawn breath is also the most alone human beings have ever produced. Hang on just a second. Try to hold all of that in your head at once and then say, what do you think's happening to our kids? No shared story, emptied out churches, emptied out clubs, a friendship drought, a loneliness that doctors are calling a health emergency. Now picture being born into that. You don't know all the stuff that you've known in the past. Picture that country being handed to you one day. You don't even know where you are. You have no map. You have no name for who your people are. There's no seat saved at any table for you. You just have a screen in your hand and 1,000 strangers glad to tell you who you ought to be. That's the ground our kids are standing on. They didn't crack it. Don't blame them. They didn't crack it. They inherited this. And it's exactly why, out of everything I could talk about, I want to talk about them. Because we all know stuff, but we may forget from time to time. Kids don't know who they are. They don't. We think they do, but try to remember who, with all the things that you used to think about yourself. They're not supposed to know who they are at 19. They're not supposed to know who they are at 16. Certainly not at 11, and that's how young this starts now. 11 is starting to be old. Identity is not something kids have. It's something that kids build piece by piece. And they build it after whatever is reflected back at them. Here's what's changed since we were growing up. When you and I were building ourselves, the mirrors were our friends. Remember? What did your mom used to always say? Show me your friends, I'll show you your future. It was our friends. It was our family. It was a coach. It was a teacher. It was a pastor. Today, your daughter is 12 years old and she's holding a mirror in her hand 8 or 9 hours every day. More waking hours than she spends in any classroom or doing anything else. She's looking at that mirror. It's actually worse than a mirror. The phone, the feed, the algorithm, the shows she watches, the influencers she follows, what she hears at school. This mirror is actually talking back to her, whispering the same question. This is who you are, right? This is who you are. This is who you are, right? Now, some of that noise is just noise. Companies trying to sell her things. Fine, we grew up with that as well. But some of the voices reaching your kids, they are not random. Okay. You've got people who know exactly what they're doing. They have a vision for who your kid should become. They're patient. And they didn't ask your permission. They don't care about you. I'm telling you, stop assuming that everything coming through that screen and that classroom door is neutral. It isn't neutral at all. So picture it. A kid, younger than you think, still under construction, swimming in a sea, an ocean of 1,000 voices. And then one of those voices steps forward and offers the whole package. Finished identity. Here's who you are. Here's your people. Here's your club. Here's what you stand for. Do you understand now how that lands? Why that lands with kids? Kids the kid doesn't feel like they're joining something. They feel like they're finally becoming someone. That's the hook. Oh, you're going to join the club for, you know, because you're bi or you want to be trans. You're joining a club and all your friends are there and you're accepted and you're cool. And the hook is set into your kid the deepest when your kid is lost, when they're cut from the team, when they're dumped, when they're left out of the group chat, when you move to a new town, a new school. Nobody saved them a seat. You know how that feels, even at your age. When a kid feels invisible, a ready-made identity stop becomes attractive and becomes irresistible because they're looking for a shore. And the people I want to warn you about, the determined ones, they know all of this. They're not looking for your kid at their best. They're looking for your kid at his loneliness, loneliest. Don't kid yourself that the one, my kids are fine. Really? Because a lot of them are hurting. You just can't see it. You don't remember. And here's the other half of this trap. You've seen this movie over and over again. Okay? Our kids have never seen this movie before. We've watched movements rise and fall our whole lives. We know things are going to constantly change. We know the smell of it. They don't. They can't spot the bad movie yet. The group that says, sure, you belong over here, but hand your doubt over at the door. Stop questioning. Stop pushing back. That one thing, that one group that promises to transform your kid and all they have to do is just obey. Just obey. Just fit in. That's the bind. The pull is stronger on the young. The danger is harder for them to see. And the recruiters now have to not go out and search everywhere. They find the recruit right there. It's in their pocket. Your gut might say, make a list. Good groups are here. Bad groups are here. Block this app. Ban that channel. Switch schools. Look, you use your judgment. You're the parent. You know your kids. But you're not going to be able to list your way out of this. Some of these movements are harmless. Some are propaganda. Some are extraordinarily dangerous. Your kid's vulnerability is identical for all of those categories because the weakness was never in the movement. The weakness is in the normal unfinished kid and the normal lonely moment that is now not normal, or it's becoming normal, at epidemic proportions. And it goes wherever they go. You can't pre-screen the whole world. So I got a couple of ideas, and I want you to actually write this down. If you're following me on this, write these two things down. First one, give them a place where they belong. And more importantly, where they belong, where they can sit and disagree, and it's allowed. Okay? Your dinner table, your church is even better. You disagree. I don't know. I have a question about this. Good. Question. Question with boldness even the very existence of God. For if there be a God, he'd much surely rather honest questioning over blindfolded fear. Yes, question. Because if the only place you're offering your kid belonging is a place that demands their silence, they will pay that price. And when they're hurting, when they've gone quiet and pulled away, that's not a moment to give them space. That's the moment to move towards them because somebody's going to fill that void in your kid. And the only question on the table is who? Second thing, tell them about the trap. Tell them, share this monologue. Talk to them like they're adults because they understand a lot more. Speak in plain English. If anyone ever tells you that you have to stop doubting in order to belong, run. Run from them. If they promise that they will transform you and all that you have to do for payment is be compliant, that's the tell. Tell them this now before they need it. Because they will need it if they haven't already. And when they do, you need them to be able to recognize it on sight. You cannot bubble wrap your kids. You can't vet every voice that reaches them. That world is long gone. But you can make sure that when they walk out your door, their eyes are wide open and they have a home worth coming back to. Listen to your kids. Encourage them to question, even you. Oh, it's going to be so hard. Oof. I hated the teenage kids. I hated the teenage years with my kids. I hated it. But they are, you know, God is just a genius. Do you know why our kids get so nasty when they're teenagers? Because God needs them to find out who they are, and they can't do it if they're living with you and they're 20. So there's this natural thing that says, you don't know anything. You're stupid. That's good. That's good. You want them to have that because that means they're questioning everything and they want to find who they are. You have to make that safe for them because if you are fighting that all the time, it will only get worse and then they won't listen to you anymore. They barely listen. If you're like my kids, they barely listen to you anyway. But you've got to make sure that you are a place where they can tell you anything. And believe me, my son and my daughter have told me things that I'm like, oh my gosh, don't react. You ever had a kid tell you anything like that where you're like, oh, okay. Yeah, that's no big deal. And inside you're like, don't react that way. Okay. All right. I understand that. I need some time. Can I think on that? Let's talk about that some more. That's really interesting. I'm glad you told me that. No, I'm not inside. No, I'm not. I didn't want to know that. Yes, you do. Because they are so lonely. They are looking on who they are. If you can't help them find safe places to help mold. My father said to me when I was young, I've said this a million times, son, the two most powerful words in any language is I am, and it's usually followed by a blank. I am blank. I am happy. I am sad. I am a monster. I am worthless. I am great. Whatever it is, I am is usually followed with a blank. And if you don't fill that in, I'll never forget the way he said it. He leaned into me and he said, believe me, there are all kinds of people that are just waiting to fill it in for you. You make the choice on what you fill that blank with. And be very careful, because that's who you will be. Share that with your kids. More in just a second. 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
8: You know, I told you at the beginning of this hour, I said, we don't have a story anymore. We don't know our story. Without a story, that is what human beings search for. That's how we understand the world, through stories. And it gives us meaning, gives our life meaning and purpose. And that's, they're looking to make a difference. They want to join something that is good, that will make the world a better place. 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We have episode 1 through 15, episode 11 through 15 dropped this morning for Torch Insiders. And it is the American story. It's based on the book written by David Barton. If you haven't gotten the book, you should. David Barton, The American Story. And Nathan Nipper, one of my best historians and writers on the staff, he wrote this up. It takes us literally, I mean, we've spent thousands of hours on those 15 episodes. We want you to hear it, because if I would have heard history like that when I was young, I would have loved history. And if you're listening to it, especially if you're taking a vacation or something, you're driving across the country, or you're just in the car with them every day. Let me give you an example. My kids hated history when they were young. I'd pick them up from school every day and I would tell them history. And we had a 15-minute drive. And I would say, let me tell you about Columbus. And I would start on a Columbus story, and it might last a week or so in 15-minute chunks. Both my kids, my older kids that experienced that, they both majored in history in college. They hated history. It's the way the story is told. 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You won't believe how much is there for you, your family, and your kids.
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18: Good morning. It's 10:30, 76 degrees at the Lakeshore, 78 and partly sunny in Grand Rapids. I'm James Gimmel, Wood Radio News. The latest reading on inflation confirms you were paying more for things last month. Fox's Jenny Casola reports.

0: You know, guys, every day that I get to be here with Sean Hannity is a blessing.
1: What do you mean every day?
0: And every day. It's incredible. It's like, you know, every day that ends in day.
1: I'm here.
0: I know. I was just bragging about you. What's the matter with you?
1: I like when you brag about me.
0: I know, and you interrupted me.
1: I interrupted you on my own show. I don't know where those words come from, but
0: from me.
1: I want to brag about you because you used the information, the science that Viome gave you. Because most of us really, if we think about it, we're kind of guessing about our health, and you really thought you were doing the right thing. You were drinking kale shakes and these puke squash pumpkin shakes, and it's so disgusting, you know, projectile vomit looking stuff. It was disgusting. And for years, I was telling you, you need more red meat. You need more protein.
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3: Good afternoon. It's 3:30, 89 degrees on the lake shore and in Grand Rapids. I'm Emma Olson. This is Wood Radio News. Our top national story, the U.S. and Iran traded new attacks overnight. NBC's Alice Barr says it happened after President Trump ordered what he called self-defense strikes in retaliation for the downing of a U.S. Army Apache helicopter near the Strait of Hormuz.
4: U.S. Central Command said overnight the mission was complete and called it a proportional response to unjustified Iranian aggression.
3: President Trump says Iran took too long to negotiate a peace deal and it will now have to pay the price. Our top local story, more than 20 downtown Grand Rapids businesses are participating in the Around the World Downtown Scavenger Hunt organized by Downtown Grand Rapids Incorporated. Participants can win prizes from Gazelle Sports and AC Grand Rapids, including a behind-the-scenes tour of Amway Stadium. To enter, participants must pick up a passport, visit listed businesses, and collect stickers. The first 48 finishers will receive a swag bag, and the first completed passport entry will win a tour of Amway Stadium. The scavenger hunt runs from Thursday through July 24th. Wood Radio News, time is 3:31.
5: We have delays on 28th at East Beltline with a crash and 52nd at Patterson accident. Fruit Ridge at 14 Mile, coupled to vehicles tangled up. Now police have cleared the accident. 131 northbound to 28th Street. Traffic recovering from 36. We've got that 20-minute delay on 131 northbound at West River Drive. Two right lanes are shut down. Slowdowns go back to I-96. And on 131 northbound, 22 mile to Pearson, we're slowing. I'm Rick Schrempp with traffic.
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9: Mostly sunny, hot, and humid today. A heat advisory is in effect near I-94, a high of 87 with a heat index in the 90s. Thunderstorms are likely this evening, plus some could be severe, a low of 67. Remaining hot and humid tomorrow, plus the potential for another round of severe storms later in the evening, a high of 87. Cooling off into the weekend, highs near 80 degrees, a chance of rain overnight from Saturday into Sunday. Tracking West Michigan's weather, I'm Storm Team 8 meteorologist Scott Larson.
3: 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I'm Emma Olson on West Michigan's news, weather, and traffic station. 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
10: Your city deserves a safer, fairer ride. 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

0: A, that this guy is convicted. Now, I believe every man, woman, and child was created by God with the propensity to good and evil. That's my deeply held religious belief. And God put talent in every person. And I think every life does matter. You know, 28 people shot in Chicago last weekend, 4 dead. Nobody listening to this program can name one of them. I doubt Jasmine Crockett, if she was on this phone line, our newsmaker line, would be able to answer any of those questions. Anyway, so she said Americans need to have real conversations about race in this country. It's not about race. The testimony was that he was in the other team's, that Carmelo Anthony was in the other team's locker or area, was asked to leave, didn't leave, had his hand in his bag the whole time, had a knife in the bag the whole time. And, you know, then makes this weird comment about, well, if a 300-pound man is beating me, that's not what the testimony said at all. Like on top of me, beating me down, I'm not limited to fists. That was not the facts of this case at all. Not even remotely close. 17-year-old Metcalf was nowhere close to 300 pounds. 6 feet tall, 200 pounds. Anthony, 5'11", 162 pounds. And if you're twice my weight and got way more strength than me, and you got me, that didn't happen. Nobody got pinned down. And she's making these comments, and she's trying to make this as incendiary and as racial as possible. And it just makes you wonder what the hell is going on with her. And why would she make comments like this? The whole thing is a tragedy. And you know what? For whatever reason, a lot of these kids are on edge. You know, all of them have talent when they're born. And I believe it's God-given. And, you know, that why do we preach freedom on this program so much, so often, and embracing freedom and rejecting the false narrative of government assistance and help? How often have I told all of you in this audience, with as much passion as I can muster in my heart and soul, never depend on the government for anything in your life. If you can avoid it, be the master of your own destiny. To do that, you have to embrace freedom over the false promises of security that no government can ever deliver. They have tried many, many times. This womb to the tomb, cradle to grave, socialist, communist, whatever ism it is, utopia, and it always fails and ends the same way. That's why you shouldn't rely on government. I'm telling you right now, if you're a young person, you better be prepared that they're going to have dollar cost averaging. They may flat out steal your Social Security money because it's headed towards insolvency. They promised to put all that money in a lockbox. They never did. They squandered it. You know, same with Medicare. Look at all the fraud we're discovering. Medicaid, Medicare, you name it, state level, federal level, hundreds of billions of dollars we're identifying, waste, fraud, abuse, corruption. Okay, that's not working out well. What does the government do? Well, how are your government schools doing? We spend more per capita on education per student than any other country in the industrialized world, and we have the worst results. How's that working out for you? And the same thing with they can't even keep the border closed when they don't share the thought that you've got to enforce the laws of our country and the laws of the land. Democratic Party, sanctuary cities and states, they'll take your money, they'll give it to people that didn't enter the country legally. Why is California bankrupt with the highest income taxes, sales taxes, gas taxes? Why do they have the highest poverty rate, homelessness rate? Why do they have billions and billions in debt? Because of ridiculous policies. But there are people that are attracted to this Graham Platner, Mamdani, AOC squad, Grandpa Bernie Pocahontas mindset, Tallarico mindset, Platner mindset, Syed mindset, that the government's going to take care of your every need. This is how it will end. It will end in, you know, unfulfilled promises. Number one, Obamacare. Keep your doctor plan. Save average family $2,500 a year. Didn't happen. Millions lose doctors. Millions lose plans. Average person paying over 300% more. And 40%+ of the country has one Obamacare exchange option. Oh, how'd that work out for you? Schools are working out for you. Defund, dismantle, no bail laws, and reimagining the police working out for you. Looked great in New York the other night when the riot broke out after the basketball game. So I'm just telling you, there is an appeal to this. And this is on the ballot because this is now the radicalized party. they now have embraced the most extreme elements in their party to buy into this nonsense. And this is who they are. Here's more Crockett defending Carmelo Anthony. You know, and again, what I just said, if 300 men's beating down on me, well, okay, let's listen.
1: If a 300-pound man is beating me, like on top of me and beating me down, I'm not limited to fist. You know, I would argue that even the only time we go into things like people's hands being considered deadly weapons is typically like if they're a professional boxer or that kind of stuff. But I think by the time you start getting to like football player, good argument. Good freaking argument. We're not talking about like the golfers. We're talking about football players, right? Like this is what they are trained to do, is to inflict like serious physical contact.
0: First of all, it was a track meet. It was not a football game that was taking place. And I honestly cannot believe the callousness in this woman's heart, or her instinct is to immediately bring this into a racial issue, which most people on the ground said it was not from the very beginning. And it just is, where is your heart, your soul, your conscience for the family that just lost their teenage son? And the whole thing is a tragedy. But there is evil in this world, and there are bad people in this world. And yeah, if a 300-pound guy is going after Jasmine Crockett, she has a right to defend herself. Be the first person to say that. Moving on, I want to get to, later we got to get to Stephen A. Smith. He's losing his mind, Linda, our friend, our dear, dear friend, Stephen A. He's blaming Trump for the fact that the Knicks lost game 3 in New York City because he went to the game. A lifelong Knicks fan, Donald Trump, went to the game as if that was a bad thing. And now he's saying if the Knicks lose the series, he's going to blame Trump. I mean, you talk about a superstitious sports host. Good grief. Don't worry, we love Stephen A., but he's coming on TV tomorrow to talk about it. The president revealed some information today. One, he is now saying that he's going to take more action in Iran, and he said that retaliation is now on its way. He's close to ordering new strikes again, which in light of what has been evolving in the last week and a half seems appropriate to me, and maybe this will be the last thing. Now he's going to go after the infrastructure. Their economy has already been brutalized, and he thinks that's probably the biggest point of pressure to give one more push before the just total obliteration of the country, which I know he's not wanted to do for the people of Iran. But he said today that the U.S. has been taking out oil from Iran as part of a secret mission that he was just revealing today for the first time in light of, you know, inflation ticked up. Now, the inflation numbers, when you look deeper, it's not that hard. You don't have to look that deep, driven almost entirely by gas prices, which have now fallen dramatically since May 20th because of the president's policies. And he explained how they're falling. He said, last month, I directed our great U.S. military to execute a secret mission to support oil tankers and other commercial ships through the Strait of Hormuz. And today I'm pleased to announce this effort has resulted in 100 million barrels of oil making its way through the strait and into the open market. Now, you've noticed the price of a barrel of oil has been down significantly. Why? Because supply and demand crisscross, and that dictates the price. So, you know, it's not like, I mean, this is such stealth Trump. He doesn't tell people what they want to hear, but he's going to order new strikes, and the Iranians deserve it. Also told the harrowing story about, you know, I mean, they shot at this Apache, but thank God the bomb didn't go off and they were able to rescue these two guys quickly. I don't like any of it. I would prefer we not have to do this mission or any mission ever abroad. But the president's not an isolationist, and the president saw the real, clear, present danger of a nuclear-armed Iran because of their 60% enriched uranium that they acknowledge they have. We know where it is, and he is not going to let his watch end with Iran being in a nuclear power. It really comes down to some simple, basic fundamentals sometimes. Anyway, 800-941-SHAWN if you want to be a part of the program. I think these are some of the most interesting times we've ever lived in. Now, we're going to do a deeper dive with reps from Maine that know this guy, Graham Plattner, really well. We'll get Bill O'Reilly's take on that. We'll get your calls coming up. 800-941-SHAWN is our number as we roll along here today. Listen, you know, there are situations where only one option is going to do when it comes to saving your life and the life of your family, and that's the lethal option. The FBI, the last year we have statistics for is 2022. That's 0.01% of all altercations. Do you need the lethal option? Yeah, if somebody wants to kill you and your family, you better be prepared. Are there now, is there new technology, non-lethal technology that is phenomenal that you can use and defend yourself and your family without having to take that difficult choice and step and only have one option? Yeah, BYRNA.com. 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
20: Good afternoon. It's 4 o'clock, 89 degrees on the lakeshore and in Grand Rapids. I'm Emma Olson. This is Wood Radio News. Our top national story, Americans paid more for just about everything last month. Mitch McCann reports the consumer price index rose to 4.2% in May from a year earlier, the highest rate in 3 years.
16: According to the Bureau of Labor Statistics, energy prices accounted for 60% of the overall monthly increase. The price of gasoline in the U.S. is now $1 more per gallon than it was a year ago, and airline fares have increased by 26.7%.
20: The annual rate rose from 3.8% in April, which was in line with market expectations. Core inflation, which excludes volatile food and energy costs, were up 2.9% on an annual basis. Our top local story, overdose deaths declined for the fourth straight year in 2025. The Michigan Department of Health and Human Services says overdose deaths fell by 47%. Officials say their initial findings show there were roughly 1,600 deaths in Michigan in 2025 due to overdose. MDHHS says the decline is due to their commitment to harm reduction and a public health approach that uses practical strategies. The state will receive over $1.8 billion from national opioid relief settlements by 2040. Wood Radio News time is 4:01.
21: We have slowdowns on 131 northbound at West River with the right two lanes taken up and delays back to Ann Street. This work going through mid-June. Also now on 28th of Broadmoor, traffic moving better. That crash is cleared. Accident on South Beltline westbound at Byron Center and Byron Center at Perry Parkway. A crash. Breakdowns 96 east after South Beltline and on 131 northbound at Leonard. I'm Rick Schrempf with traffic.
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25: Mostly sunny, hot, and humid today. A heat advisory is in effect near I-94, a high of 87 with a heat index in the 90s. Thunderstorms are likely this evening, plus some could be severe, a low of 67. Remaining hot and humid tomorrow, plus the potential for another round of severe storms later in the evening, a high of 87. Cooling off into the weekend, highs near 80 degrees, a chance of rain overnight from Saturday into Sunday. Tracking West Michigan's weather, I'm Storm Team Meteorologist Scott Larson.
20: 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Wood Radio News time is 4:03. Some severe weather may roll into West Michigan tonight. Some already hit the other side of the state yesterday. The National Weather Service says an EF1 tornado is confirmed to have swept through Saginaw County, doing some significant damage to a house and garage and lesser damage to dozens of other homes. Wood TV 8 meteorologist Scott Larson says to keep an eye out for potential weather alerts tonight.
26: We do have a slight risk of severe weather, with damaging winds appearing to be the largest threat. You can see that that encompasses nearly the entirety of the Lower Peninsula. All of our counties included in that level 2 out of 5 severe weather risk for today.
20: The Michigan Court of Appeals has overturned the 3 convictions of Joseph Morrison for his roles in the plot to kidnap Governor Gretchen Whitmer in 2020. Morrison was found guilty in 2022 of providing material support for terrorist acts, gang membership, and felony firearm, and was sentenced to between 4 and 20 years in prison. Michigan Attorney General Dana Nessel says her office will appeal the ruling, calling it, quote, completely and irredeemably nonsensical, outrageous, and irresponsible, end quote. The Court of Appeals ruling came after Morrison's defense attorneys argued kidnapping by its legal definition is not a violent felony. A boxing gym in West Michigan is offering second chances to juvenile offenders. Pro Karate Martial Arts and PK Boxing in Wyoming invites the kids in for fitness as well as mental health guidance. Owner Brian Lentz says the kids may have family problems, anger issues, or depression, but boxing is a perfect fit for them.
27: The physical activity is very, very good for your mental state. If they have a lot of aggression, a lot of pent-up frustration from a day, hitting a bag is pretty good therapy for that.
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1: Good afternoon. It's 5:30, 89 degrees on the lake shore and in Grand Rapids. I'm Emma Olson. This is Wood Radio News. Our top national story, the U.S. and Iran traded new attacks overnight. NBC's Alice Barr says it happened after President Trump ordered what he called self-defense strikes in retaliation for the downing of a U.S. Army Apache helicopter near the Strait of Hormuz.
2: U.S. Central Command said overnight the mission was complete and called it a proportional response to unjustified Iranian aggression.
1: President Trump says Iran took too long to negotiate a peace deal and it will now have to pay the price. Our top local story, more than 20 downtown Grand Rapids businesses are participating in the Around the World Downtown Scavenger Hunt organized by Downtown Grand Rapids Incorporated. Participants can win prizes from Gazelle Sports and AC Grand Rapids, including a behind-the-scenes tour of Amway Stadium. To enter, participants must pick up a passport, visit listed businesses, and collect stickers. The first 48 finishers will receive a swag bag, and the first completed passport entry will win a tour of Amway Stadium. The scavenger hunt runs from Thursday through July 24th. 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
3: Right now, traffic on 131 northbound at West River slows with a bond, a 25-minute delay. Two right lanes are shut down. Traffic slowing from 196. Also, the accident at Chicago Drive at Byron Center being cleaned up. We have Cannonsburg at Chauncey Drive with a reported accident now and police there. 196 is slowing between Fuller and Lane. 96 West Leonard to 131 and 96 West Cascade to Fulton. Traffic stop and go. I'm Rick Shrimp with traffic.
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4: Back-to-back severe weather chances that all begin tonight. Strong storms producing damaging wind gusts between now and midnight. Rain does linger overnight with low temperatures in the upper 60s. Another dry start to our Thursday, but a warm one with a high near 87 and dew points in the low 70s. A better chance for severe weather developing after 7 o'clock with a strong line of storms. It is quite likely to produce damaging wind gusts, tornadoes, and even hail. Will be drier, though, into the weekend. Tracking West Michigan's weather, I'm Storm Team 8 meteorologist Sarah Flynn.
1: 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I'm Emma Olson on West Michigan's news, weather, and traffic station. 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

0: That's going to wrap things up for today. A great, great Hannity tonight, 9 Eastern on the Fox News Channel. John Fetterman will respond to Graham Platner. Also, our favorite Senator John Kennedy, Lindsey Graham, the latest with Iran, the president prepared to destroy their infrastructure. Larry Elder, Greg Jarrett, Aaron Perrine, all coming up. News you'll never get from the legacy media mob, all happening tonight, 9 p.m. Eastern on Fox. Set your DVR. We'll see you then back here tomorrow. Thank you for making this show possible. Hey, here's the hard truth. Numbers do not lie. They might make you uncomfortable, but they don't lie. We've tracked the price of the S&P 500, gold and silver, over the last 5 years. Now, between January 2022, May 2026, and the peaks and valleys, the results are staggering. Now, the S&P is up a whopping 45%. 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
5: Good evening. It's 6 o'clock, 90 degrees on the lake shore and in Grand Rapids. I'm Emma Olson for Wood Radio News. Our top national story, Americans paid more for just about everything last month. Mitch McCann reports the consumer price index rose to 4.2% in May from a year earlier, the highest rate in 3 years.
6: According to the Bureau of Labor Statistics, energy prices accounted for 60% of the overall monthly increase. The price of gasoline in the U.S. is now $1 more per gallon than it was a year ago, and airline fares have increased by 26.7%.
5: The annual rate rose from 3.8% in April, which was in line with market expectations. Core inflation, which excludes volatile food and energy costs, was up 2.9% on an annual basis. Our top local story, a severe thunderstorm warning is in effect for Mason, Muskegon, and Oceana counties until 6:45 this evening. A storm is capable of 60-mile-an-hour wind gusts and penny-size hail. A severe thunderstorm watch is in effect for the entire listening area until 11 o'clock tonight. We will continue to keep you updated as any storms move throughout the listening area. Overdose deaths declined for the fourth straight year in 2025. The Michigan Department of Health and Human Services says overdose deaths fell by 47%. Officials say their initial findings show there were roughly 1,600 overdose deaths in 2025. MDHHS says the decline is due to their commitment to harm reduction and public health approaches that use practical strategies. 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
7: Accidents being cleaned up, 13 Mile at Edgerton Avenue, 68th at Byron Center, and 28th at Patterson. Now, Byron Center at 84th, a crash as well. 131 northbound at 36, accident down the right shoulder, and Cannonsburg at Chauncey Drive is a crash. Chicago at Byron Center with the accident here has police on the scene. Traffic 96 westbound Plainfield is about a 5-minute delay. I'm Rick Schrepp with traffic.
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11: A severe thunderstorm watch in effect until 11 o'clock across West Michigan. Between now and then, a strong line of thunderstorms sweeping through, capable of producing damaging wind gusts. Some showers and thunderstorms will linger behind that main line through early tomorrow morning with low temperatures near 70. It's warm and muggy on Thursday again with highs in the mid to upper 80s. A better chance for strong to severe thunderstorms developing at night, capable of high winds, tornadoes, and hail. Tracking West Michigan's weather, I'm Storm Team 8 meteorologist Sarah Flynn.
5: 90 degrees on the lake shore and in Grand Rapids. Wood Radio News Time is 6:03. The Michigan Court of Appeals has overturned the three convictions of Joseph Morrison for his roles in the plot to kidnap Governor Gretchen Whitmer in 2020. Morrison was found guilty in 2022 of providing material support for terrorist acts, gang membership, and felony firearm, and was sentenced to between 4 and 20 years in prison. Michigan Attorney General Dana Nessel says her office will appeal the ruling, calling it completely and irredeemably nonsensical, outrageous, and irresponsible. The Court of Appeals ruling came after Morrison's defense attorneys argued kidnapping by its legal definition is not a violent felony. A boxing gym in West Michigan is offering second chances to juvenile offenders. Pro Karate Martial Arts and PK Boxing in Wyoming invites the kids in for fitness as well as mental health guidance. Owner Brian Lentz says the kids may have family problems, anger issues, or depression, but boxing is a perfect fit for them.
12: The physical activity is very, very good for your mental state. If they have a lot of aggression, a lot of pent-up frustration from a day, hitting a bag is pretty good therapy for that.
5: Kent County Youth Specialist Frank Briones says the biggest thing he tells the kids is that mistakes don't have to define them. Wood Radio News Time is 6:05.
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5: A severe thunderstorm warning is in effect for Van Buren, Allegan, and Ottawa counties until 7 o'clock tonight. That storm is capable of 60-mile-an-hour wind gusts and penny-sized hail. We will continue to keep you updated as any storms move throughout the listening area. 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I'm Emma Olson on West Michigan's news, weather, and traffic station. 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
13: Welcome back to the Ramsey Show in the Fairwinds Credit Union studio. Cheryl is in Boise, Idaho. Hi, Cheryl. How are you?
14: I'm good. How are you, Dave?
13: Better than I deserve. What's up?
14: Thanks for taking my call. My parents are to the point in their life where they need extra help. They are 87, 88. And instead of putting them in an assisted living, I would like to take care of them, and that's what they would like. I am not old enough to retire yet. I have about 5 more years, but they're willing, if I retire, they're willing to pay me the same monthly wage that I make right now. And then they want to give me a $50,000 CD, which would make up, that's the difference of whether I retire right now or in 5 years.
13: Mm-hmm.
14: My question is, they do not want my siblings to know. They're okay with them knowing about the monthly wage, but they do not want them to know about the CD.
13: Why?
14: Because I have some siblings who I think would be unhappy about it, and they don't want the stress. They don't like confrontation. They don't want anybody to be unhappy. I personally think that my siblings should be happy because the monthly wage is way less than if we put them in assisted living. So my husband is we're a little concerned about it causing trouble in the future, but my mom and dad said, nobody knows about our CDs. It's under the table. Nobody will ever know about it because they don't know about that. So we're wondering what to do. Should we insist
13: You do what you want to do, but I do not participate in deals that involve deception.
14: And that's what we feel like, too. We're like, I don't like the secretiveness of it.
13: It's going to come back and bite all of you.
14: And
13: it's
14: going to
13: come out. It's going to come out in the settling of the estate, and they're going to accuse you of having stolen from your parents.
14: That's what we're worried about.
13: It's what's going to happen.
14: Yeah.
13: Absolutely. But I mean, we've played this record on this show before.
14: Okay.
13: I mean, for sure. For sure that's what's going to happen. If everybody can't get along, here's the other thing. If they want you to handle the confrontation, I would be willing to do that. Hey, brothers and sisters, here's what mom and dad want to do. Here's what's going on. I'm taking a pay cut, and I'm losing part of my retirement. To cover the retirement, they're giving me a $50,000 CD, and I'm taking a pay cut because I really want to go over there. It's a better quality of care for them. It's cheaper for the whole family, me doing it, than us putting him in a thing. So you get a deal, but I want to make sure you guys all know about it. You don't really get a vote. I'm just telling you we're doing it.
14: Okay. That's fair.
13: And if you don't like it, pound sand, but this is what we're doing, right?
14: Okay, so it's not, don't put it out there and say, are you guys okay with
13: it? I'm not taking a vote. It's not their money.
14: Okay, I like that.
13: It's not their money. It's, this is what mom and dad have decided to do, and I wanted to just make sure you guys knew it now.
15: That you're in the loop.
13: So that you're in the loop and not a thing.
14: Okay, I like that way of approaching it. That way there's no argument. It's just what it is so that it doesn't come out in the end. Okay.
13: We have a family member that had a small business. One of the brothers was involved in the small business. The rest of the family was not. And when the dad sold the small business, he gave half of it to the brother. And he told everybody. But he didn't ask everybody's permission. He said, this is my freaking money, and this is what I'm doing. He didn't say it that way. He just did it.
14: Okay.
13: And then just said, this is what happened. And then you get to choose if you're the brother or the sister then, whether you're going to have a hissy fit about somebody else doing what they want to do with their money.
14: Okay.
13: You know?
14: Yeah,
13: and
14: that makes perfect sense. Thank you so much.
13: Yeah, just lots of clarity and kindness and legacy. What you described had no malice, no theft, no weirdness. It was you're probably coming out on the short end of the stick, except you really want to love your mom and dad well through this legacy stage of their life, and good on you.
14: That's perfect. That's exactly. I just have always promised them, nope, I will take care of you, and I'm the one that's willing to do it.
13: Yeah.
14: and I get along well with them. So
15: yeah. And almost as factual as it can be, too, Cheryl. It doesn't have to be all emotional, right? It's like, here's the facts, here's the numbers, here's what's happening, and that's about it. Low drama, low, you know.
13: And let me go ahead and just, this is happening all over America at this moment, this scenario. And for you brothers and sisters out there, that the other sibling is the one stepping up and going to do the doctor's visits and going to be in the house making sure stuff gets cleaned up and going to make sure the bills get paid, and they end up with more than you and you're not there, shut up. Rise up and call your brother or your sister blessed and say thank you.
15: For taking care of
13: my dad. Thank you. Thank you for doing this. And you get whatever you want. You're the one on the front line, the rest of you out there. I mean, because this is like a normal. I hear this almost every week among my friends.
15: You know, it's crazy. I saw a study. I just saw this actually yesterday that the role within siblings, if there's an older sister, she usually is the one that ends up taking the responsibility.
13: Yep.
15: That's like the number one, like, predictability if you are the older sister.
13: The oldest child, period.
15: Yeah, sometimes, but usually it's usually the daughter. The daughters are usually the ones that kind of gather. Yes, that end up kind of doing that. And then talking about retirement, all of it was fascinating. But there's data coming out all around it. And there was a whole article on it. And it was, that'll be Denise for you. For you and Mom.
13: I'm on notice it's not going to be you.
15: No, I will.
13: I'm so shocked.
15: I'll stop by.
13: I'm appalled. I had no idea.
15: I'll stop by.
13: You'll do a drive-by and give us a parade wave from the car.
15: No. No. When we look at friends, and even Winston's parents, my mom's dad is still living. My husband's mom's mom is still living, right? And it is. It's like a full force.
13: And who is taking care of them?
15: Yes. And it's
13: whoever's taking care of them, the rest of them need to support the one that's on the front lines and say thank you.
15: Yep.
13: And not be going, well, you're not getting too much money. You got a CD. Oh, my God. You petty people. Yeah. And it's not even your money. It's their money.
15: And if you split it between all these siblings that Cheryl has, everyone probably gets 10 grand. And for 10 grand, take care of your parents being taken care of. You know what I mean? Like, it's not like it's $1 million sitting in there and they're fighting over that. So anyways, Cheryl, well done. I hope the conversation goes well.
13: Salute.
15: And I have John Deloney in my head too, but there is a point when you do put a scenario out there of what's going to happen. They are adults, your siblings, and they get to make a choice of how they respond. That's not up to you. That's not your responsibility to caretake their emotions either. Yeah. It's what's happening, and they're going to have to be adults and decide.
13: And if they decide they're going to come at my 87-year-old parent after I make the announcement to them, then I'm going to deal with them. That's the other thing. So you have to step in between and go, because your mom and dad don't do confrontation. Remember, they'd rather do deception. No, that's not a good idea. Not a good idea at all. Because that confrontation is going to come back, and it always grows. What is it? Les Parody says, it has a high rate of resurrection.
15: It will come.
13: It will rise up.
15: It will come.
13: You have zombie confrontations wandering through your backyard, all from former dead things. Oh, wow. That's, because you tried to bury it and it came alive.

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2: Good evening. It's 6:30, 87 degrees on the lake shore and in Grand Rapids. I'm Emma Olson. This is Wood Radio News. Our top national story, President Trump has signed a bill to fund immigration enforcement. Speaking from the Oval Office, the president said it will give ICE and Border Patrol the resources they need to keep America safe.
3: For more than 100 days, congressional Democrats tried to block all funding for the Department of Homeland Security in a reprehensible attempt to throw open the borders of the United States of America.
2: The measure was approved in the House vote Tuesday. The measure funds ICE and Border Patrol through the end of Trump's term. It includes $38 billion for ICE and $26 billion for Border Patrol. Our top local story, a severe thunderstorm warning is in effect for Van Buren, Allegan, and Ottawa counties until 7 o'clock tonight. A severe thunderstorm warning is in effect for Mason, Muskegon, and Oceana counties until 6:45 this evening. Those storms are capable of 60-mile-an-hour wind gusts and penny-sized hail. A severe thunderstorm watch is in effect for the entire listening area until 11 o'clock tonight. We will continue to keep you updated as any storms move throughout the listening area. 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
4: Traffic slowing on 131's northbound at West River Drive. 25-minute delay with the two right lanes taken up. Our slowdown's back to 186. Cannonsburg at Chauncey Drive is an accident. 131 northbound at 36 is an accident. Byron Center at 84th and 28th at Patterson. Police on the scene getting accidents cleared. And 13 mile at Edgerton and 68th at Byron Center. Those accidents also being attended to. I'm Rick Schrempp with traffic.
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5: A severe thunderstorm watch in effect until 11 o'clock across West Michigan. Between now and then, a strong line of thunderstorms sweeping through, capable of producing damaging wind gusts. Some showers and thunderstorms will linger behind that main line through early tomorrow morning with low temperatures near 70. It's warm and muggy on Thursday again with highs in the mid to upper 80s. A better chance for strong to severe thunderstorms developing at night, capable of high winds, tornadoes, and hail. Tracking West Michigan's weather, I'm Storm Team 8 meteorologist Sarah Flynn.
2: 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I'm Emma Olson on West Michigan's news, weather, and traffic station. 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
9: I'm Taylor Riggs, and this is the Fox Business Report.
10: Stocks finishing at session lows as a sell-off in artificial intelligence and other momentum stocks continued and investors digested inflation data for May. As expected, inflation accelerated during the month. Annual CPI inflation spiking to 4.2%. That is the highest level in 3 years, reflecting the war-fueled surge in global energy prices. Core CPI, which excludes volatile food and energy costs, increased to 2.9% annually. The hot CPI reading is strengthening the Fed's case to hold hold interest rates steady. Middle East tensions hitting investor sentiment with oil prices spiking and West Texas Intermediate crude climbing back above $90 a barrel. The Dow down 953 points. The Nasdaq lower by 509. S&P 500 down 120. That's your Fox Business Report. I'm Hillary Barsky. 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
13: A severe thunderstorm warning is in effect for Kent, Barry, and Kalamazoo counties until 7:30 this evening. That storm is capable of 60-mile-an-hour wind gusts and penny-size hail. We will continue to keep you updated as storms move throughout the listening area. 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
14: 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If you don't know what Reddit is, it's a sewer. Okay? And so if you know, it's the way AI works is it can only

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2: A severe thunderstorm warning is in effect for Newaygo, Lake, Kent, Barry, and Kalamazoo counties until 7:30 this evening. A severe thunderstorm warning is in effect for Van Buren, Allegan, and Ottawa counties until 7 o'clock. The storms are capable of 60-mile-an-hour wind gusts and penny-sized hail. A severe thunderstorm watch is in effect for the entire listening area until 11 p.m. We will continue to keep you updated as any storms move throughout the listening area. 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
3: Good evening. It's 7 o'clock. I'm Emma Olson. This is Wood Radio News. Our top local story, a severe thunderstorm warning is in effect for Newaygo, Lake, Kent, Barry, and Kalamazoo counties until 7:30 this evening. The storm is capable of 60-mile-an-hour wind gusts and penny-sized hail. A severe thunderstorm watch is in effect for the entire listing area until 11 o'clock tonight. We will continue to keep you updated as any storms move throughout the listing area. President Trump says the U.S. will be attacking Iran very hard. Speaking from the Oval Office this morning, Trump said more attacks are coming following yesterday's strikes in retaliation for the downing of a U.S. Apache helicopter near the Strait of Hormuz.
4: The U.S. military targeted about 20 different locations inside Iran, including radar stations, missile defense systems, air defense systems. No reports of any casualties there. And significantly, the U.S. didn't target any Iranian cities or its leaders.
3: NBC's Richard Engel reporting, Iran responded with attacks on U.S. targets in the Middle East. The Michigan Department of Transportation is putting more than $100 million toward electric vehicle charging stations across the state. The funding will go toward increasing the network of stations through the National Electric Vehicle Infrastructure Program. Currently, 81 charging stations are in development. Another 60 are planned and will be available to the public by 2029. MDOT says the access will support long-range travel and tourism. A soup kitchen in Grand Rapids is getting creative to get meals on tables. For the last 3 months, God's Kitchen has had only one working oven and the other is on the decline. Head cook Colleen Vorrell says she's had to find other ways to make meals.
5: So I'm going to have to put it on the stove. So it involves huge pans and a whole lot of my time. I only have two arms. So you're stirring both at the same time trying to get it all done. It makes it a little hectic.
3: Vorrell tells Wood TV the ovens will cost roughly $30,000 to replace. If you'd like to donate to their effort, you can visit ccwestmichigan.org and click on the donate tab and write ovens in the memo line. Next, your storm teammate forecast.
6: A severe thunderstorm watch in effect until 11 o'clock across West Michigan. Between now and then, a strong line of thunderstorms sweeping through, capable of producing damaging wind gusts. Some showers and thunderstorms will linger behind that main line through early tomorrow morning with low temperatures near 70. It's warm and muggy on Thursday again with highs in the mid to upper 80s. A better chance for strong to severe thunderstorms developing at night, capable of high winds, tornadoes, and hail. Tracking West Michigan's weather, I'm Storm Teammate Meteorologist Sarah Flynn.
3: 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I'm Emma Olson on West Michigan's news, weather, and traffic station. 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
2: Good evening. It's 7:30. I'm Emma Olson. This is Wood Radio News. The U.S. and Iran traded new attacks overnight. NBC's Alice Barr says it happened after President Trump ordered what he called self-defense strikes in retaliation for the downing of a U.S. Army Apache helicopter near the Strait of Hormuz.
3: U.S. Central Command said overnight the mission was complete and called it a proportional response to unjustified Iranian aggression.
2: President Trump says Iran took too long to negotiate a peace deal and it will now have to pay the price. In a post on Truth Social, Trump said Iran's military is a complete and total mess. Our top locals story, a severe thunderstorm warning is in effect for Ionia County until 8:15 this evening. A severe thunderstorm warning is in effect for Montcalm County until 8 o'clock. The storm is capable of 60-mile-an-hour wind gusts and penny-sized hail. A severe thunderstorm watch is in effect for the entire listening area until 11 o'clock. We'll continue to keep you updated as any storms move throughout the listening area. Next, your storm teammate forecast.
4: A severe thunderstorm watch in effect until 11 o'clock across West Michigan. Between now and then, a strong line of thunderstorms sweeping through, capable of producing damaging wind gusts. Some showers and thunderstorms will linger behind that main line through early tomorrow morning with low temperatures near 70. It's warm and muggy on Thursday again with highs in the mid to upper 80s. A better chance for strong to severe thunderstorms developing at night, capable of high winds, tornadoes, and hail. Tracking West Michigan's weather, I'm Storm Teammate Meteorologist Sarah Flynn.
2: 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I'm Emma Olson on West Michigan's news, weather, and traffic station. 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